0: Overall, I think you did a great job, in my opinion. Thank you.
1: All right. Thank you very much. Thank you. Tanpi Cha, M3. It's great. Anyone else here or in Bangkok or another teacher in Hua Hin or Chiang Mai would like to share their comments on Tanpi Cha and her speech? Ajahn Ekachai.
2: She did a great job. Right, she did a great job. And for our group, we give her score criteria. The first one, organization, we think that she gave a I gave her 4 because she say and give us a sequence respectively very well, right? Mm-hmm. And the support, she used her, it's like a, the winner. She said about a lot of the prize to make sure is more concrete. Mm. Uh-huh. 4, and the third is tone. She used the rising and falling tones so many times. We give her 4. And volume. As a ajahn at Hua Hin, she told, yeah, maybe that the reason it is from the technical problem, maybe the camera and the position that she stand, mm-hmm. Maybe it's quite far, mm-hmm. and there's some noise, right? Mm. Give her 4 as well. And the last one, 4 again, criteria eye contact and body language. She's I think she can, she possibly can be a professional master of ceremony. Mm. Yeah. She act herself just like she's an MV at MTV award or in any kind of event. She can.
1: Yeah.
2: We think. Thank you very much.
1: Thank you. Very encouraging. Thank you. All right. So we have 2 teachers here agreeing. And Chiang Mai, I think you're ready to share something, or?
3: Well, I think in Chiang Mai, we just want to say our numbering or our evaluation was pretty much like everybody else. But I think when you mentioned that she was an M3 student, all of us sort of lit up in Chiang Mai because we were just amazed to think that this was the work of an M3 student, because this would be the work that that we would expect from a much older student than an M3 student, somebody with more experience with English. So I think all of us in Chiang Mai agree that she did an excellent job, and especially as an M3 student.
1: Thank you. Yeah, everyone went, oh, ooh! It's very amazing. Tanpi Cha, I hope that, well, she's in school right now, but I hope, Ajahn, that you tell her we're all very proud of her and we're very happy about her speech. And yes, I agree, it's very organized. The support, even it's short, it's succinct, right? Gets straight to the point. It's a short speech, but she gets her point across. And Ajahn Ekachai, you mentioned how there are some concrete ideas that we can hold on to about the winners of the school. Those are some things that we want to remember when we're listening to her. And yes, there are some problems, technical problems. I think that if we were right next to her or in a classroom, we could hear her just fine. And I like your comment on how her future might be a hostess somewhere, like an MC. That's great. Yeah, she does have, she's very mature. She carries herself well. And she pointed to the school a few times and very confident. You want to go to this school and meet students like her.
4: Yeah. I agree that a student like her, you know, would be a very convincing reason for all new students to join Wang Kai Gang Won School.
1: Thank you. All right, so we gave some commentary, some advice. And now for Learner Voice 2, we have a speech from Ajahn Choladas' student, Bongkotrat. Go green, Bongkot Rat. Okay. We will listen to this short speech, and again, the script is included in your packet. It is Bongkot Rat Mek Suan, right? Yes, Mek Suan. And whenever Kun Pum is ready.
5: in English. Let's explain the process of the one that leads proper using or making less toxic. Going is mean changing. She says, change the production, product or lifestyle for small toxins or solve the pollution. And green is the color of nature. It's the world symbol that means life or new generation. Let's think about green life. So, product or the manufacturing of the company or country should go green altogether. You too, you can go green. It will make our world better and better for us.
1: Thank you. Thank you, Bong Kot Rat. All right, so I'll give you a few minutes to evaluate her speech. Ajahn Cholada, would you like to evaluate your student or give some comments?
6: I cannot evaluate, but I think she do the best.
1: Mm. Yeah. What are some things that you liked about her speech?
6: It's like she speak to be like the fresh and nature of her.
1: The fresh
6: nature of speaking.
1: Her speaking.
6: Yeah.
1: Mm. She was quite friendly.
6: Yeah.
1: You know, she's very approachable. Like when you listen
6: and
1: to her.
6: To let any people do things the same as her.
1: Mm. She's very enthusiastic also.
6: Yes.
1: Thank you. Would anyone like to give some feedback, a comment or some advice for Bong Kot Rat? Okay. It doesn't have to be all the criteria. It could be anything.
3: Chiang Mai, we're ready.
1: Yes.
7: Okay. For this one, Chiang Mai, for organization, give her 3 or 4 because at the first one, for she has a good introduction and conclusion, but have to give more body.
1: Mm-hmm.
7: And
1: the reasons on why. Uh-huh.
7: And for support, give her 2 or 3 because she has to give more example.
1: Mm.
7: For to give her 5 and for also eyes and body contact 5.
1: Mm. Mm-hmm. Okay, thank you. From what I heard, overall your main advice is to have more support, more in the body, right? She had a strong introduction by explaining what the concept going green is, because some people might not be familiar what that means. So it's a new concept, right? She's explaining it. She explained it. And then the conclusion, trying to get to the audience, you too can go green. But then maybe some more examples, concrete evidence, the logos, right, needs to be stronger. But she does have some strong ethos and pathos, right? She spoke very loudly, made eye contact. She tried to speak quite clearly, right? The pronunciation can be better, but you can still understand what she's saying overall, right? Thank you. Going green. I like the last sentence. It will make our world better and better for us, right? All right. So we are going to listen to another of Ajahn Cholada's students about hybrid cars. So it is also in your packet, and it is spoken by Piawan Mantawit.
8: You can choose drive a hybrid car. This kind of car with petrol and electric car for making the power to drive a car. The petrol machine is small, so it uses less petrol than usual. The electric motor will make more power and it will not let carbon monoxide outside. With this dangerous for the environment, hybrid is so smart because you have a high technology car. In your life, that is the most modern now and make less toxic while you drive here and there. Let's think about it.
1: Cute smile. All right, I'll give you a couple of minutes to await her speech. All right, does anyone have any comments or suggestions? Yes.
9: I observed that I love them, most of them, all three of them. I observed that the last one, she waited, maybe, but even a short time, but I think they have to prepare, use a time to prepare for this,
1: mm-hmm.
9: A lot of time.
1: Mm-hmm.
9: We are the teacher to encourage them. I love them most of all.
1: Thank you. Thank you for that sweet comment. Right. For this, she may have had a script in front of her, but she was still making eye contact. Right. It takes a long time for someone to know what they're saying, but that's a good idea to have it in front of you, because even the president needs paper, right? And there's some special machine. But she was doing it quite well. And there are some things here that could be better with support, right? A little bit more, or it could be a little bit cleaner, maybe changing some of the sentences and putting them somewhere else. But her tone was very convincing. She was very enthusiastic and believed in what she was saying about the hybrid car. What I did like was trying to get the audience to listen to her about how we can get a hybrid car, or we must now catch up with high technology, right? Let's think about it. So kind of ending with that strong statement. But yet there are some things here that could be improved with the organization and some grammatical things here and there, but she does have her main message out there. All right, thank you. Okay, we're going to listen to Ajahn Chola's last student on biodegradable. And Inya is his name. It's another short speech, so it'll be also a quicker evaluation. All right, whenever you are ready. I think the video should play soon.
10: You can buy packet of product biodegradable. Biodegradable means product made from plants and animals. It can be biodegrade up to nature in faster way. That's called biodegradable. But if we don't use more plastic, because to get rid of plastic, we have to have 450 years to biodegrade one of them. So we should recycle this product. Today, government of many countries is supporting recycling. That means we use a useless thing, benefit in other way.
1: Any immediate comments, response? But let's change the rubric a little bit. What is strong about this? What is good about this? The body language. He does have personality. He's an actor? A character. His ethos, right. It's very strong. And the recycle, the product, 450 years, right? You like him because of how he's sitting in front. Okay. What are some improvements that you can advise Inya? What are some things that you think he can make a stronger speech? How can this be better? Organization. Can you elaborate a little bit more? I'm sorry. First. The microphone is far away.
11: I think he should improve his organization because he start with you can buy a package of product biodegradable. So I think it's not a good introduction.
1: Mm. Okay, thank you. So when we do comment on a student's work about organization, for example, and say, well, your opening is not that good, maybe you can give a suggestion. How can it be better? Right? And then we can help them, we could work with them together, give them a few examples, and then ask the student, what's your example? How can you make it better? Right? Ajahn Ekachai, were you going to say something?
2: May I add up something at the figure? Mm-hmm. 450 years.
1: Mm.
2: It's not more concrete because of the amount of the year to the material will be over, get rid of, something like that. Mm-hmm. It's up to the raw material. It's up to the raw material to produce the plastic. So I think that this figure should find just like a Greenpeace or some institution to support his statistic.
1: Mm.
2: It's gonna sound more concrete.
1: Mm.
2: Yes, that's right. Thank you.
1: Thank you. Thank you for bringing that up. You are our fact checker in this group. You look for the facts and you question, is that right? Is that really right? And that is something that we have to teach our students or remind them, that you can't just find a number that sounds right. Oh, yeah, okay, that sounds right. We have to say, you have to give some evidence. Maybe Greenpeace has statistics. There are a lot of websites, a lot of credible websites and organizations we can find even online, and they will have some numbers and percentages, right? 450 might seem a little large, but maybe it's true, maybe it's larger, we don't know. Yes, looking for the facts. All right. Let us move on. Let us move on to another student, okay? Ajahn Da's class on the celebration of the Chinese New Year. This is a different kind of video, okay? And there is no script for this one. But there are in your packet, there are evaluations. With Ajahn Da's class, she adapted her own rubric. She did her own rubric, which should also be in your packet. It's three charts. Okay, so if you can find, well, we could just listen to it first, then look at the students' evaluations, then you can evaluate according to Ajahn Da's rubric also. So Khun Phum, whenever you are ready, we will listen to Ajahn Da's students.
12: Chinese New Year starts with the new moon on the first day of the New Year and ends on the full moon 15 days later. The fifth day of the New Year is Lantern Festival, which is celebrated at night with lantern display and shooting carrying lanterns in a pile. The Chinese calendar is based on a combination of lunar and solar movements. The lunar cycle is about 29.5 days. In order to catch up with the solar calendar, the Chinese inserts an extra month once every few years. This is the same as adding an extra day on the year. This one, according to the solar calendar, the Chinese New Year falls on a different date each year. New Year Eve and New Year Day are celebrated as a very advanced, a time of reunion and thanksgiving. The celebration was traditionally highlighted with a religious ceremony given in honor of the event and the god of the household and the family ancestors, the sacrifice to the ancestors, the most vital of all the religion related the living members, with God who has passed away. past relatives are remembered with a great respect because they were responsible for laying the foundation for the fortune and glory of the family. The presence of the ancestor is acknowledged on New Year's Eve with a dinner arranged for them at the family banquet table. The spirits of ancestors together with the living celebrate of the onset of the New Year's at one great community. The communal is called surrounding the store of value. It symbolizes family unity and honor the past and present generations coming back.
1: There's a cast.
13: I like that.
1: Hey, I'll give you a minute to think about that and evaluate. You can use the rubric that's here, but there's also another rubric agenda provided. M5. This is M5, I think.
13: Yes.

0: Agenda, Agenda 5, do you have comments on your students?
1: Let me explain about this exercise that I gave the student.
0: Mm-hmm.
1: We would like you say, Ajahn Chay, we would like to see our classroom, that the student enjoy our lesson.
0: Mm-hmm.
1: And we just give them the topic about Chinese New Year for writing paper, individual mm-hmm. writing.
0: Mm-hmm.
1: And then back to class to discuss about what should we do to persuade the people to come to our city. And then they discuss and they shoot this group to do the video. And for the girl to talk about the Chinese New Year, I think that they look at the note too much. Their eye contact, lack of communication, eye contact is not good, okay? And for the video, it's very interesting. They add some good background, like the song or scenery is Chinese, real situation is good for that.
0: Mm-hmm.
1: And I like for introduction, they interview their friends, but the sound is very loud in canteen.
0: Yeah.
1: But it's nice to create some technique to their persuasive speech.
0: Mm.
1: Okay, but the girl should improve their speaking to persuade the people to join the Chinese New Year.
0: Right.
1: Okay, thank you.
0: Thank you, Ajahn. Does anyone else want to comment? Either on the evaluation here in your packet? I'm sorry. Oh, Ajahn Leo,
2: yes.
0: Of course.
2: I think maybe because the content, I mean, the speech is a bit long, she should, you know, have taken only the important part to support the pictures that she took with her.
0: Mm-hmm.
2: So we could get the idea and not just, you know, give the whole information.
0: Mm-hmm.
2: So leave something for the audience to feel like, oh, I'm going there to see the whole things.
0: Mm-hmm. Thank you. It was a little bit long. I think it's more like a description rather than a persuasion. It was more an informative speech about Chinese New Year.
2: Mm-hmm.
0: And it might be interesting for some people. I want to know more. But I do agree with Ajahn Chaliosi that the images in the background are the Chinese New Year, but maybe describing what's happening there and then trying to persuade the listener and the watcher that's what's happening. This is what I can be doing while I'm there. So it may be adding more persuasion to the description. But I also agree, yes, there was a lot of looking, because it was a long, long script. I would not be able to remember that either. I would need a long time to practice with that. But maybe the technique of putting the paper in front of you in really big letters, you know? So. That's something to improve with. I mean, everything takes time for improvement, and even just the pronunciation over time, we have a lot of different exercises to help our students pronounce more clearly. And also commenting on the evaluations her classmates did, I think that's a great idea because they then pay attention to each other. And then they can also improve themselves, having the strong point and the weak point. I also like the rubric that you provided because it was easier for them to use rather than all these little other charts that we have. So adapting a rubric for your students is always helpful. It's always a good idea, the strong point and the weak point. Okay, thank you.
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0: Thank you. So for our next slide is a question thatfor you and also what Ajahn Narapon was just mentioning. We have all these different rubrics and all these different evaluations for our students' activities. And again, they're not all going to be the same. And there are always going to be some criteria more important than others. So a question for you to think about and work on continuously with your classes. What kind of criteria or factors would you include for your rubric?For your class. So I'll just give you a minute. What are some, for speaking opinion, besides the ones that we have, what other ones would you include in there that you think is important for your class for speaking opinions?
3: ค่ะกิจกรรมนี้นะคะอาจารย์ก็บอกว่าจากรูบริกที่เราดูเมื่อกี้นะคะมีประเด็นไหนแฟกเตอร์ไหนไหมคะที่อาจารย์อยากจะเพิ่มเติมเข้าไปสำหรับนักเรียนของอาจารย์นะคะเดี๋ยวอาจจะต้องกลับไปดูสไลด์ที่เขียนที่สรุปรูบริกของอาจารย์เชนะคะค่ะ Could you please go back to the slide with the rubrics
0: Of course
3: Yeah
0: It's a chartthat is in their packet, but yeah. I do explain that slide in the beginning. Oh, here it is.
3: Yeah, this one. Ka.
0: There. Mm-hmm. So these are the criteria for the rubric that I created, and Ajahn Da has one that she created. What are some of the topics that you would have for your rubric for speaking opinions?Ajahn, can you explain a little bit?
4: Preparations.
0: Can you explain why would you have preparations?
4: I think it's very important. Before they perform a speech, they have to prepare a lot. Mm. So we have to give them a criteria of this and give them a mark. I think it's very important.
0: Thank you. That's a great point because sometimes...Us teachers, we focus on the product or the result too much without giving credit to the students' hard work behind it, right? Sometimes the final product can just last for 1 minute or 2 minutes or just 5 pages. But all of the research with the facts, all of the interviews with other people, what do you think about Chinese New Year?All of that preparation can take longer, weeks. So that's a really great idea because it also gives credit to the students' work and dedication. That's a really great factor to add. Yeah. Oh, I heard Ajahn Chaliosi say teamwork. Could you please explain?
2: I mean, do you mean teamwork? Because sometimes like, if it's like a project, like video, the last video clip, I think they need at least more than one people to do, whereas like biodegradable things that can be the individual work. So it depends on the work.
0: Right. Depending on the project, it might be so big, there are many different parts, right? Especially for saving the environment, there's going green, hybrid cars, biodegradable, not using plastic bags, etc. So right, the teamwork.Also, it checks their balance because, you know, sometimes in groups, people depend on the stronger or more diligent student, right? So everything has to be balanced. Right? That's great. All right. Oh, Ajanda. Yes.
1: I think another one is time management
0: mm.
1: because my student that her speech is too long,
0: mm.
1: maybe about the time.
0: Ah, right. Practicing the time, the actual speech that's given, sticking with that time, especially if you have a TV program, you don't want to be cut off. That doesn't look professional, right? That's happened here a few times, right? Where I was speaking too much. So yes, working with the time management. All great ideas, thank you. So for your activity, a last activity for you, is to speak your mind a little bit more, expressing your opinion. Please write a 1 minute speech. 1 minute speech to share and speak your mind about any of these three topics here. Art is essential to life. You can pick that if you want. Money isn't everything. Or that topic, or the last one, honesty is the best policy. So pick one of these. I'll give you a few minutes, about 3 minutes, to write a 1 minute speech, thinking about your own criteria. How would you evaluate yourself with this speech?
3: ค่ะสำหรับกิจกรรมสุดท้ายนะคะอาจารย์เชให้อาจารย์ลองเขียนสปีชนะคะซึ่งจะมีความยาวประมาณ1นาทีนะคะในหัวข้อใดก็ได้ใน3หัวข้อนี้นะคะเกี่ยวกับ art เกี่ยวกับ money หรือว่าเกี่ยวกับ honesty ก็ได้นะคะแล้วเมื่อเขียนแล้วก็ลองคิดดูซิว่าอาจารย์จะใช้เกณฑ์อะไรในการที่จะประเมินสปีชของอาจารย์เองค่ะ
0: All right, who would like to take the podiumWell, you could say in your seat, but you know, in your head, the podium. You could stand up too if you want. It helps, you know, when you're standing up, your voice is louder. It could be any site who is ready to share.
5: Hello. Hello.
0: Oh, hello.Kuehin?
5: Our goal should money isn't everything.
0: Could you make the mute louder?
5: Okay.
0: Hello. Okay.
5: You hear me?
0: Yes.
5: Our goal should money isn't everything because some people are very rich, and but they don't happy. Because money cannot buy everything. Like that, such as buy for kind and happiness, and if you disease and you cannot buy for the good health.
0: Okay. Thank you. So that is an impromptu speech from Hua Hin.Right? For that one, maybe the introduction can be stronger, right? You can just start with, good morning. Money cannot buy everything. Right? Some people, I forgot some words, but you had some very good sentences, right? But your delivery, the way you say it, must be strong, right? Yeah. But you had very good ideas, and just need to deliver it stronger. Thank you.
5: Thank you.
0: Okay. Who else would like to share their speech? We have someone here.
6: On behalf of group, honesty is the best policy. Honesty is a basic need to join the society. It is a credit belongs to everyone. It reflects one mind. It has only one side, that is the virtue.And if you join the firm or any the government institution, that means if you are the key person and you're in deep heart, you are very honest, that means you will create your organization is the kind of good governance.
0: Mm.
6: It's the reflects another issue that is transparency.
0: Mm-hmm.
6: Thank you.
0: All right. Thank you.What do you all think of the group speech? What is strong about it? What are the strong points? We remember? Let's evaluate. Or you can evaluate your own speech first, and before we evaluate your speech. What is good about your speech, and then what is not so good?
6: Honesty is a good behavior that everyone can create by themselves. Mm-hmm. It's up to you. Mm. Which way will you going on, good way or bad way? If you go straight to a good way, you can top up and you can follow to every situation in daily life. Mm. You know, without nervous. Mm. Yeah, you can be just like a great confidence. You can go on. Right.
0: So you're saying what's strong about your speech is the message. Right? What If you were to evaluate and score your speech, what is strong about it? If we were to evaluate his speech, what is strong about it?
6: Tone.
0: Tone. Okay. All right. The tone. Anyone else want to comment briefly? If not, what is your speech? Next speech. Anyone? How about, so we had honesty, we had money. What about art? Did anyone talk about art? No one wanted to talk about art? In Chiang Mai, is there a speech up there somewhere floating?
7: Okay, Chiang Mai, we have somebody that did art, but they said they're not finished, but we're going to have them give it anyway.
0: Yeah.
8: Hello.
7: Okay, go ahead.
8: Adam.
0: Hi.
7: Louder.
8: Life can be straightforward at times.
9: Hold it, it's better.
8: Life can be straightforward at times. Go here, do this, say that. But when you frame existence in an artistic sense, life becomes much more interesting. Your life becomes a work of art in all areas. To eat is a necessity, but to eat intelligently is an art. Teaching in this room has certain requirements, but you can approach it in an artistic manner. How you design your lesson, how you deliver it, and how you engage your students can all be done in artistic fashion. And that's all I got.
0: Oh, that's a good start. Excellent, thank you. Oh, sir, can you stay there? Hello. Don't go.
7: Okay, he's back.
0: What do you think is strong about your first draft of your speech? What is good about it?
8: What's good about it?
0: Yes, what's good about it?
8: I don't know. It's okay for first draft.
0: What are some things in it that you think are good?
8: I don't know, the lead-in's okay. I tried to go to give three examples in variety of aspects, eating, everyone eats, so everyone can, three examples that everyone can relate with. You know, we're all teachers, we all eat, and I didn't really hash out the third one.
0: Okay, all right, thank you. So your examples, you thought you were thinking of something that is

0: very common among all of us that we can all relate to that you're trying to get at. All right. Thank you. You're very modest. You're like, oh, it's okay.
1: Inspire people to kind of change the perception about how they go about their daily life, and that just doing task A, task B can be done in a way that's more meaningful to you.
0: Right. Thank you. Yeah, I agree.

0: guess the weakness would be it's not done. Which is fine. We can finish it later, right? All right. So, unfortunately, we don't have time to listen to everyone's speeches. It would be great to. But that's actually, this activity is a good lesson for us teachers to put ourselves in our students' shoes, how it could be so much more nerve-wracking for them to come up with something convincing for everyone, something that they believe in and that they want to share. So I want to go back to what Adan, I'm not sure your name, what you said about being prepared, right? About really putting your heart in there, putting your mind in there, and sharing a part of you, sharing a piece of you with the world, or your classroom world, that is. So thank you very much for speaking your voice today. And these are just some questions I added, some rubric type questions, whether it was convincing, you had one message that you focused on with your speech, was it simple and succinct? Did you kiss it? Keep it simple and succinct. That's what I meant by kiss it, okay? But you can kiss the paper, or you can go like this to the audience after if you want. But maybe that's not too professional if you do that all the time, okay? And what can make it better? Right? So these are things to always keep in mind when you are writing and rewriting and rewriting your speech. So this is one suggestion on how you can write a quick impromptu speech prep. What is your point? Give your reason for your point, a specific example that supports your point, and then restate it. That's the organization right there. Main idea, reason, specific example, could be anything. A fact, statistic, it could be an old story to connect with the audience, and then restating it again, strongly, a different way. Right, so there are many different formulas, but this one I think is quite easy to follow.
1: อาจารย์เชยก็ให้สูตรง่ายๆในการเขียนสปีชนะคะ point reason example point นะคะก็คือว่าเราชูประเด็นที่เราจะเขียนซะก่อนนะคะ main idea 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
0: Thank you. So we're coming to the end of our session and time for us to think about what we can do for our classrooms, what we can do for our students with regards to giving opinions through speaking. What new ideas from this session, from your previous sessions, can you take to your classrooms? How can you unlock your students' voices? So for the last session, session 6 in 2 weeks, we are going to focus on how you are continually trying to unlock your students' voices. So it's not something that the homework isn't necessarily sending in something specific, right? If you can, if you want. But I would like you to come in 2 weeks to share how you, in your classroom, are helping to unlock your students' voices. If you have a specific example to give, please feel free to bring it that day. I encourage you to share how you are unlocking your students' voices in 2 weeks. If you would like to send it to me via email, my contact information is here, and I think most of you already know it, shay.sanchez@gmail.com. You can send me an MP3 file if they have an audio, or a video file if you have a class activity where they were unlocking their voices through some sort of video or documentary or anything. You can also send me a writing piece, something that you think is a good model for everyone else to learn from. You could also post it on Facebook if you like.
1: ค่ะสำหรับกิจกรรมสุดท้ายนะคะอาจารย์เชก

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1: I am in ASEAN.
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3: I am in ASEAN.
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0: I am in ASEAN.

0: So I want to know, we're all dancing together already, but I want to know the meaning of the song and the dancing.
1: Okay. The song that you perform with the pot, that is a fertility song, is a Thanksgiving dance for the good harvest that the tribe had.
0: Dancing for thank you,
1: yes, for the good harvest.
0: You like the dancing, you like to still like teach the traditional dancing.
1: Yes, I love traditional dances. The customs and traditions of the Philippines, I love to teach the younger ones.
0: To เพื่อเผยแพร่
2: เขาต้องการที่จะอนุรักษ์

0: นุรักษ์ไว้ conservation the traditional dancing to the next generation
1: yes,
0: to know the dancing
1: that's right
0: very nice very good
1: you can share to younger generation what you know because you're getting older you can share to them
0: yes
1: so nice nice feeling
0: wow good. That's a good thinking and good ideas so mission we are mission is complete
1: there's somebody else who will sign this not me
2: really?
1: Huh? Who is? Yeah.

0: าคะครูคะ
1: Oh, they're here.
2: Kai, they're back.
0: Hi, good evening.
1: Hi, I'm Mr. Sangko.
0: Yes.
1: Good evening. Good evening.
0: Yes.
1: Welcome to Obi Montessori.
0: Welcome to Obi Montessori Green Hills.
3: Oh yes.
0: Wow. We'll take care of you.
3: Someone told me that to come to see you.
0: Oh, I see. Yes, of course. You're most welcome.
3: To make a sign for us, the mission.
0: I see. And your mission is, I was informed, is to perform an Igorot dance.
3: Yes.
0: And you started learning the dance just this afternoon.
3: Yes.
0: Oh, well, you better be good tomorrow. Huh? You better, because tomorrow. Our students will judge you tomorrow.
1: Tomorrow?
0: Oh, my God. Yes. They're in our hall. 8 classes, around 200 students will be there to judge you perform the Igorot dance.
3: Krul ka?
0: See?
3: So you got to be good. May tamara na. So to perform.
0: Yes. This is Mr. Sangko.
1: Yeah.
3: Yes.
0: Okay.
3: Yes.
0: He is our teacher facilitator. He'll take care of you tonight.
1: Yes.
0: He'll provide your dinner tonight.
1: Yes.

0: Okay, welcome to our costume and props.
1: Wow! Big costume room.
2: 1, 2, 3.
1: Ah, หมดแล้ว
2: หมด
0: Okay, we have 15 minutes to prepare.
1: Oh my God! Why
0: so
1: first?
0: You have to be ready. You have to remove your jacket.
2: Yeah. No, no, no,
1: no, no, not yet.
0: No, no. Later on, later on. Okay, when you dance.

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0: Bye
4: So today your role is to judge whether they will be able to perform it well in spite the very short time that they had to learn the Igorot dance, our dance, the Filipino dance. So if you think, if you believe that they did it well, they did justice to the dance, then you applaud. You can even clap, raise your hands and then clap it on air, clap it above your head. If you're very yes, if you're very, very satisfied with the performance. But you have to be truthful. If it is not very good, then not very loud clapping of the hands. Okay? Is that clear?

0: Oh my god, I'm so exciting and oh my god, I wanna pee.
1: She's so nervous.
0: Yeah.
1: Very good at English vocabulary, so what she means is she's very nervous, right?
0: Yes.
1: Trembling.
0: Yeah, okay. Very much.
1: But now,
0: after it's all good, complete.
1: That's good. How about you, Professor?
2: I'm proud. I'm so proud of.
1: He's very proud of that even the same also to wear our native costume. Imagine for him to wear that. So now what do you feel?
2: So relaxed.
1: He's so relaxed. He's finally it's been done.
2: Yeah.
1: Thank you. We did notice if you forgot a step. Did yes. you forgot a step?
0: Yes.
1: Did you notice that there is a step or something? No.
0: Thank you.
1: Did you also miss a step?
2: Yes.
1: Oh, we did also miss a step. But we just went on.
2: The last one.
1: So I think, again, one big round of applause.
0: Thank you so much to watching us.
2: Yes.
0: I'm so happy to be here and very my first time in Philippines. Everyone so very kind and
3: accommodating.
0: Yeah, accommodating and thank you so much.
2: Thank you all.

0: I am in ASEAN.
1: I am in ASEAN.
2: I am in ASEAN.
3: I am in ASEAN.
4: I am in ASEAN.
5: I am in ASEAN.
0: I am in ASEAN.

0: Melaka?
1: Yes, sure.
2: Yes, sure.
0: Well, there you are. These are the places you have to go. For a start, this is Famosa, a Portuguese fort. Then is St. Paul's Seal, which is just up there. And later, you are here now.
2: Yes.
0: Okay, so you have to go through all these places. And anyway, there's a trishaw for you.
3: Trishaw?
0: Yeah.
3: What is trishaw?
0: You see, this is a trishaw.
3: Oh.
0: Very popular, very common. When the tourists come down, they take a trishaw and they go around.
3: And who's
0: just
3: gonna
0: like
3: ride?
0: Your tut-tut in Bangkok.
3: Who's gonna ride?
0: There's a rider. You can ride. Try it.
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2: ฮะ
4: อ้าว
0: yeah this one
4: why is there no flower on our bike
0: okay you will get the flowers later and
2: only the ribbon
0: yeah only a ribbon but later you'll get the flowers and you decorate it yourself
4: ขาเดฟมากครับโอเคบอนนี
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2: นุ่งสบายมากเลย
4: to the number two
0: yeah
4: over there
0: this way
4: all right
0: come let's go
2: เหมือนแบบไปรับอะไรมาแล้วก็แห่รอบเมืองยังไงไม่รู้คือที่แรกเลยต้องไปที่ไหน
0: this way
4: it's high
0: yeah it's so easy
2: ไปเรียก
0: careful
4: I can be there from here
2: จงใจต้องแบบมีก
0: ็ slowly
4: okay Bonnie
0: go that way
2: okay เฮ้ยเก่งสมควรมาเป็นน้องชายพี่แอมมากเลยอ่ะทำได้ทุกอย่าง
0: Now, this is called A Famosa.
3: A Famosa.
0: Mm. In English, it means the famous. Mm-hmm. It was built by the Dutch in 1511. Mm-hmm. Okay, when they first conquered here. You know, this is a sea. This used to be the sea. So the fort is very important to repel their enemies when they come in. This is a statue of St. Francis Xavier, Catholic preacher, apostle,who built this church.
3: But his hand?
0: His hand is gone.
3: Why?
0: Okay, good question. There was a big tree here, a very big tree. During a storm, the tree fell, the hand went off, gone. Ever since then, they have not replaced the hand. So just have it like that. That is St. Paul's Seal. It was built by the Portuguese. Now you will ask me, what are these? These are called tablets.
3: And this?
0: Tablets, meaning,for the dead, it belongs to the Dutch. So the body was buried inside here. Okay?
2: So I am...
0: It's okay.
2: Okay.
0: The body is somewhere here. So this, the sign.
2: The sign.
0: And it goes on. All this.
2: So 1, 2, yes. 3, 4, 5, all 6, this, 7, yeah. 8,
0: but
2: 9,
0: you see
2: 10,
0: the pattern?
2: 11, 12,
0: so,
2: the 13.
0: Yeah, the cloth is so nice.
3: Mr. Wani, why this church have the roof?
0: Yeah, like what I said, apparently there was a huge storm, so the roof fell down, and then they just didn't bother to replace it because it was not in use anymore.
3: So there's no need for
0: it. Just became a structure on its own, a building.
3: All the roof is like gone.
0: Gone. You know, the tiles all gone. It has never been replaced. Never, except these solid stones. You know, just remains as it is.
3: Remain
0: ever since. Original. Like this red stone was taken from the sea. It's from the sea. One small island, they chip it off, and then they build this red stone. It's so solid. Imagine it was built in about 1500. It's still solid, you see. Melaka is world famous as a trading center. All right? At one time, there were about 100 nationalities who came to trade in Melaka, the Melaka River.The Chinese, Indians, the Arabs, you name it. Even Thai people came to do trading.
2: Malacca was very important.
0: Very, very. Trading center, famous in the world.

0: we're now going down to Harmony Street.
1: Harmony Street?
0: Yeah. Harmony means, you know, people are united.
1: Yeah, peacefully.
0: At peace. Yeah, peacefully united. I'll explain to you why you call it Harmony Street later. This temple is one of the oldest in Malaysia. Mm-hmm. In the country, yes.

0: smell very good.
1: The incense, they burn the incense, so that's why you smell it. Just like a Buddhist temple, you know? So they have all this

0: วัดฮินดูจริงๆเลยอ่ะ
1: yeah.
0: สวย
1: mm-hmm. You just walk through, you know. Very old temple.
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1: This temple was built by the Indian community.
2: Indian community.
1: Yes, and you know they were businessmen.
2: Mm-hmm.
1: Okay, so they dedicate this temple for their people.
2: Why did he have to paint it?
1: Yeah, priests.
2: Priests.
1: Priests. So, yeah.

0: Welcome to Ease the Load. Coming up on today's show, how laptops can lighten your load, making the most of your interactive whiteboard, and new technology to help you see and hear yourself in the classroom. We all know that planning for lessons can take up a lot of our time. One school in Salford has introduced a new system to reduce the amount of time spent on lesson preparation.
1: It's like giving me something from outer space. And you just think, what do I do with this? What is it? Do I keep the door open with it? What's it for?
2: Before laptops, basically, we didn't have a Sunday that we could call, you know, a free day.
3: Well, initially, the government and various agencies did research into how many hours a week teachers actually spent on teaching and other related matters. And it worked out that on average, primary school teachers were working about 53 hours a week. Quite a lot of those additional hours were being spent on planning and preparation.
1: When I first came to Marlborough Road 3 years ago, the planning was all written. I've actually got some examples here. And they used to take forever.
4: Planning was very, very time consuming because, I mean, it's obviously more time consuming when you're training anyway because you've got to do lesson plans for every single lesson.
1: Even the weekly plans, it would take a day out of a weekend. And I basically didn't think it was good use of my time.
3: As a school, we were quite interested to see if there was any way in which we could reduce and lighten that planning load for staff.
0: The Pathfinder scheme enabled Marlborough Road Primary to fund and develop ICT.
3: We bought each member of staff a high-grade, lightweight laptop, fairly robust, fairly strong.
4: What I can also do is I can finish off my planning here, make any changes that I need to, and I can send it down to the printer in the computer room because it's got a wireless network connection. You can send it to any printer in the school.
1: So my generation, the 50 generation, we tend to be a little bit scared of new technology. And you see these whiz kids coming in from college, the new teachers coming through, and they've had all the training, and you just feel inadequate, basically. And it's almost like the rabbits in headlights scenario where you're scared to even start. I suppose I'd got used to the fact that we had to do everything out by hand. It was far too easy for me to say, no, I'll write it out. But because everybody else was using their laptops, I persevered. I didn't want to be the one that was left behind.
5: What's she going to do with the green witch?
6: She's going to throw her on the floor.
5: Throw her on the floor?
6: Yeah.
3: We purchased some quite expensive software, which was called Curriculum Complete. A person that had developed the software actually came to school to give training, whole staff training.
1: We were all learning step by step. The ones who were better were showing those of us who weren't. I feel I can tackle anything now I've got hold of this.
7: I thought we could use using a range of materials and processes, right, because that covers the whole gamut.
4: You click on your subject, you can just select in whatever order you want to do the objectives and the activities that you want to do and the outcomes.
1: I can actually use planning that I've used from the year before.

0: before and pull out the parts that I need. It doesn't have to all be rewritten because it worked well. Why reinvent the wheel?
1: The programme also allows you to change the format so you can put in your own columns such as resources and differentiation. And also if you don't like some of the activities, you can type your own in. So it's all very adaptable and very easy to use.
0: All I can say to those people who say, oh, I can write it far faster than I can type it on a laptop, is stick with it. And after two or three goes of doing this, you'll never ever look back. It's 10 times faster.
2: Teachers are able to download their work and their plans onto the school server, and it doesn't take long for a curriculum coordinator to be able to pull up the plans, and they can actually view the progress of curriculum plans without having to collect bundles and bundles of files in. In addition to looking at curriculum planning, we were also looking to see how we could best present special education needs plans as well.
3: For each child, a handwritten IEP normally will take about half an hour. In the time you thought about what you wanted this child to do and, you know, the strategies you want to use. Using IEP Writer, a teacher and myself could take about 2 minutes to just click on a statement and it will actually move it to the IEP.
2: You do have an obligation as a manager to consider the well-being and the welfare of your staff, and it's not just giving them an attractive staff room, it's not. You've got to consider the demands that you place on them and the tools and the facilities you give them to do the job.
1: It's freed up a lot more time of an evening and a weekend. You can sit, you can do your planning, it's much quicker.
0: Now I have extra time and think, oh, we'll do something exciting for outside play today. I'm much more refreshed, I'm better in the classroom, I'm better at home. All because of this little beauty here.
2: To actually equip the nation's teachers with a laptop, which on average would cost about £1,000, in the totality of government spending, we're not looking at a huge amount of money, but the benefits could be absolutely colossal.
0: Go for it. I can't think of anything better to use money on.
4: Whiteboards are a big leap forward in classroom technology, but they're not always being used to their full potential. So here are a few tips from a school in Manchester on how to make your whiteboard really work for you.
5: Well done, who's got it right? I was really excited when I first got it because it's such a powerful tool. It's like magic. When I first started using the interactive whiteboard, I mainly used it with the smart notebook and used the pens and used it as a whiteboard, really, just to write on.
6: Yeah.
5: To begin with, I was too nervous to let the children use it, which is part of the interactivity of it. The children gain much more when they can come up and use the board.
6: He has to make a decision at the end. He listens and then he decides.
5: And it saves a lot of work because you're not creating the resources over and over again. And also you can download a lot of resources from teachers' websites. When you plan out your lesson, you use the smart notebook and the pages come up down the side and you can just work your way through the pages. And if the children aren't sure partway through, you can just go back to perhaps the beginning of the lesson. The children are focused on their learning. They really want to learn. They want to take part and become interactive with the board and use it. So consequently, there's not the behaviour management issues. So my workload is eased in that way because my teaching is a lot easier to do. If it's been a wet day especially and the children are all a bit lively, there's always something that we can pull up off the whiteboard that's going to engage them. Instead of me having to try and settle them down, the whiteboard does it for me. I've got all the things I need here and I'm focused on what I'm doing. However, if I don't have time, I can take the laptop home. I don't have to take a lot of the textbooks or the resources I would have taken home before. We've used the internet, we've used video clips, I've used a voice recorder.
7: We know when you lie.
5: We've also used it with a digital camera, and the children are totally engaged in what they're doing because they know they're going to get instant feedback through the interactive whiteboard. You can use the text in different colours to hide words, and then as the children drag them across, they reveal a new word under.

0: underneath, which they love because they think it's like magic. If every classroom in a school had one, the workload would be greatly reduced because staff would work together and your workload would be halved and everything would be there the next year for you to use again. The interactive whiteboard has really eased my stress levels with my teaching. It's made me feel enthusiastic. I come in and I want to use it. I want to do the teaching because everything's there for me. All the resources I would have had to hunt out before, I've got them there, and the teaching's more fun.
1: Now, how do you feel about being observed as you do your job? I've come to one school in Lancashire where new technology is giving teachers a fresh pair of eyes.
2: Balesworth School is constantly improving the development and support of its NQTs and trainee teachers. Nigel Wickham felt the standard teacher observation sessions were becoming a little tired, so introduced an innovative observation technique.
3: The way we've set it up here is to develop a video classroom where we have an observation window so the observer is not in the classroom. We've established an audio link so the observer can speak to the teacher.
4: Good, keep recapping as you're rewinding. Keep them up with you.
3: And we've also got video coverage of the lesson so later on the observer can take the teacher through the lesson and the teacher can look at their own performance and they can have a discussion about what's gone well, what's not gone so well.
2: Today, Nigel is observing Mayan, a newly qualified maths teacher.
3: Okay, I mean, this is our little observation room. As you can see, it was a stock room. We've got the window here, just through into the class. There's our lovely Year 7s about to have their lesson.
1: So they're not aware at all that we're in here?
3: Well, they are, perhaps, because they're used to the window being used, but in fact, the children are getting increasingly used to being filmed now. We use quite a bit of film in assembly. If we get particularly good practice, we'll put a snip in assembly and say, look at how well this class is doing.
1: Do you have to get permission from the parents to film the children?
3: What we've done, because we do so much filming here, is with the blanket letter that's gone out to all parents at the beginning of the year. So that covers us for various filming.
5: How many letters in your keyword there?
3: Mayan, that's a superb start. You've got them all interested. They're all engaged, lots of pace, like we talked about.
1: So how's she doing?
3: She's doing really well, actually. She's really engaging the class, but it's just a little issue about some of the class are switching off a bit.
1: So would you tell her that?
3: Yeah, and one of the problems with on the audio link is talking to her while she's doing this sort of discussion work.
1: So do you use this observation room then sometimes not to necessarily focus on the teacher, but to focus maybe on the dynamics of the class?
3: Yes, a few teachers have quite liked the idea of bringing a difficult class into the room to just have a chance to look at particular groups of children and just to change the environment to see if the class responds to that. And by and large, that's worked.
2: It can take time to get to grips with all the new technical equipment and costs can be quite high. But teachers here agree that the £12,000 spent gives them a better understanding of how their lessons went.
3: I just want to show you a couple of clips on the video and see what you think about these. This is one after 5 minutes. So there you are at the front asking them questions. It's a very positive response. Just stop it there. And if I wind it on. Now you've got the movement up to the board. This is brilliant. We talked about this before. You're getting children out of their seat to answer questions. Start to look at some of the faces now.
6: She looks a bit bored.
3: She does look a bit bored, doesn't she? So you're 20 minutes into your lesson now.
6: It's great to see me teach and hear how I sound when I teach a lesson. And with the earpiece, I didn't even notice I was wearing it. I thought that I allowed the children to take quite a big part of my lesson. After the debrief, I've found out that I do speak more than I actually think I do. So I think it helps my teaching massively.
3: Many teachers sometimes feel a little isolated because nobody ever comes into their lesson and they struggle along with classes. And this is an opportunity to work with somebody else in partnership, to look at things you're doing well, things you could improve, share the expertise. And that is very supportive.
1: Remember, if you are feeling the strain and you need advice, the teacher support line is free 24 hours a day. Call them on 08000 562 561. See you next time.

0: Hello and welcome to Ease the Load. Coming up on today's show, people coming in from outside the school can make a big difference in our working lives. We hear how a group of artists, a policeman and a masseuse are easing teachers' loads. Most teachers will tell you that getting everything done by Friday is a pipe dream, but some schools are trying hard to make the weekend more of what it should be, a time to live, not to work. Here's one example. Edinburgh Road Primary in Walthamstow in East London is one of the schools taking part in the remodelling scheme happening around the country. For the past 3 years, the school has invited specialists into the classroom to teach the pupils art, drama, sport and music one afternoon a week.
1: The project started in summer of 2002, but we had to think of ways to raise and maintain the standards. And one of the ways was to give teachers some time to plan.
0: The Friday afternoon sessions for the children give the teachers the time they need to prepare the following week's lessons.
2: Before I arrived at this school, I'd really felt that I couldn't carry on teaching because it was taking over my life completely. And I was sad about that because I loved being with the children, but it was all the rest.
3: I started here 4 years ago and it was my first year of teaching. So obviously being at NQT as well as having the planning is it's quite difficult and you've got a lot of stress on you being a new teacher, and taking planning home was something that I had to do obviously because I was new, and I would spend most of my Saturday mornings and afternoon planning and then Sundays doing the resources. By the time I came back to work on Monday, it felt like I'd never had the weekend off.
2: When I used to plan in the evenings, it used to be in a whole team, and often we'd waffle for a long time and not actually get a lot done, so then I would have to do it at the weekend, and I'd take my box home and leave it in the hall, and then I'd often have to step over it and feel bad that I hadn't done it. And often by Sunday I was feeling quite sick because I'd waited all weekend to do it and I hadn't. I got to the stage where I really just got to school in the morning in the car park, sat in the car thinking I really can't. I'm too tired to teach today, and I'd had enough. That stress had got to me that much that I just didn't want to be in school at all. So I gave myself one more year in the state system to see in a new school whether it could be different. And I came here, and the Friday afternoon made that big difference, and I've been here 3 years.
0: Now you might think that losing a member of teaching staff for one afternoon a week would make it harder to deliver a full curriculum. But the school has found that with precise planning and preparation time and a team of refreshed teachers, the lessons in the other 4.5 days a week are more effective and thorough than they used to be in 5.
4: The big thing is that on a Friday afternoon, they're really sort of tired. They know that Saturday's coming and they start to get really fidgety and they need something to release all that energy.
0: There are cost implications with a scheme like this. But with a little reworking of the budget, the school has shown that it is possible to fund outside specialists. The head teacher simply restructured the way in which the cupboards were replenished. Now, the school only orders new stock when it's needed. The saving covers the cost of the scheme.
3: When the scheme started Friday afternoon, it felt a bit strange at first to not be with my class on a Friday and having the time to do work. I kept thinking, oh, I've got to come back and see what they're doing. And that, so the adjusting to that was quite difficult at first.
2: It's a wonderful feeling to walk out of school on Friday at 4 o'clock, knowing that the planning's done for the whole of the following week. Completely different feeling than going home on Friday thinking I've got a whole weekend of work to do.
1: The teachers are more fresh on Monday morning. Children are fresher, being taught by fresher people. And teachers are enjoying the weekend, so it's more eased of pressure, they enjoy the life at Edinburgh Primary School, the children as well as the adults.
3: Personally, that made me just feel so much better as being a teacher. I didn't feel that teaching was taking over my life. It was my job and I love my job. But at the weekend, I was not just a teacher, I had a life outside of school.
0: I also know that Edinburgh Road Primary has a leave early policy, where they try to make sure that everyone leaves the premises before 4 p.m. on Fridays. Now, we hear time and time again about how kids don't show the respect that they used to. If it's not the parents' fault, then it's the teachers. Whatever happened to the good old days? But let's face it, we need to work on what is happening with the pupils today and not dwell on the past. You might be unsure about having a beat bobby in your school, but some schools in Merseyside took this rather old-fashioned idea to ease the pressures on inner-city teachers.
5: As a head teacher, you have a whole network of support, people that you can ring up, people you can talk to. And I know that since we first met, Robbie's now joined my list.
6: My name's Robert Fletchard, but I do have an AKA, Robbie the Bobby. I'm a Merseyside police officer based in the Safer School Partnership Scheme. It's a multi-agency team working in 13 schools across Norwich Green and Croxteth, responsible for approximately 5,000 students. I am in schools every day. How are you, my friends?
7: Good afternoon, Robbie the Bobby.
6: Good afternoon, my friends. There's aims and there's objectives, and I'd say one of my main aims would be to reduce the fear of crime amongst students, the local community, staff. Does anyone know what ASBO stands for? Antisocial Behaviour Order.
5: He's involved with the community, and that's the kind of thing that I find invaluable.
6: Can you see members of your school in that poster? So what's your first impression of that poster, Ellie? It's a happy school. Okay, Mr. B.
8: How are you doing?
6: Just to inform you that I am on site. So, okay. Any issues for me?
9: Children accept you as a member of the staff. We'll torture you as an equal, as a member of staff. And you know as well as I do, the rapport we have children is one, it can be very hard at times when you've got to make the tough decision, which, you know, you expect of a policeman, but also one of a joviality between kids that gets them on your side and vice versa.
6: I will deal with the issue for you. I won't just gloss over it. I'll deal with it and I'll make you feel, and I won't go and discuss your business with anyone else.
10: From a personal point of view, I find that this eases my workload and gives me a more positive attitude in myself, because I feel secure knowing that we do have the backup.
6: There has been occasions, hasn't it, when I've said you need to do this on the phone, and we've actually sorted some instance out over the phone.
9: Yeah, a different pair of eyes from a different perspective often helps me to come at it a different way.
11: Do you know the way you said about the worry box? Is that still gonna?
6: Well, I think that'll be discussed. I think we might bring that in after January. The only reason I'm asking or saying it is because if we bring too many things in at one time, people go, so we'll do it. The friendship stop. Then maybe after Christmas we'll bring in, as that's a good idea, maybe the worry box. On a daily basis, you can see that you do make a difference with children's lives. You can see it in the faces. Hopefully that enthusiasm comes through. So I actually see the fruits of my labour every single day.
0: We saw there how the community policeman works with the pupils, and how the results of that work can help the teachers. By bringing in an outsider, you're bringing in a new point of view, a new attitude. And if that attitude is one of relaxation and calm, it can make a real difference, as one school has discovered. With the mounting day-to-day pressures teachers face, Lady Barnes School in Withington, South Manchester, has recognised the importance of the mental health and well-being of both the children and the staff.
12: Any of you three can have a little go. Right, which colour?
13: One of the biggest sources of teacher stress, I believe, for teachers working in inner city schools is children's behaviour problems. And so I wanted to look at a way of helping the children to reduce their behaviour problems, raise their self-esteem, and then I thought that indirectly that would have an impact on reducing the teacher's stress.
12: And the big bag.
0: The head introduced a quiet place aimed at everyone in the school. It gives

0: children and teachers a peaceful place to escape to.
1: The room has been specially designed so that the paintwork, it has music in there, it has a water feature, aromatherapy oils burning in there. So it's meant to stimulate all of the senses when the children go to visit the room.
2: You're letting go and feeling more and more relaxed and still.
3: I like the quiet place because it relaxes. You get massages done and it relaxes your body and wakes you up. I like the quiet place because it's nice and relaxing.
4: Once we established the room for the children, it then became very obvious that actually the room could have a direct effect on the teachers in that they could access massage.
5: I think it's really important. It's one of those things that if you say, I'm going to make half an hour to have a massage, when you come out, the kind of work you might do for an hour after that, it's way more effective.
6: It's a good opportunity for them to come in and just to relax, just to switch off for half an hour and just to close their eyes and relax.
1: It's available after school and at lunch times for half hour sessions to go for different kinds of massages. And so now Lorraine, who actually works in the relaxation room, I make sure that she comes and signs me up so I have a head massage every week for free.
4: The Children's Fund funded the setting up of the room, they funded the workers in the room, and they've also funded the monitoring and evaluation of the project, which is also very important in order to ensure that it's having the impact that you think it's having. So that funding has been key. I also fund one of the workers myself from my budget now, and I think it's about deciding what your priorities are.
0: The Quiet Place initiative goes hand in hand with other projects at the school, including a healthy eating drive for the pupils.
4: They've got a health kit with no sweets or sugary stuff in it. They get a sticker. So the children actually are now saying to their parents, I don't want that in my packed lunchbox because I won't get a sticker otherwise.
0: There are also relaxation exercises for the children in the classroom. A calm and collected pupil makes for a stress-free atmosphere and teacher.
1: What we try to do is to look at the children and to think about the stresses and strains that they have at home and to help them to overcome those before we begin to teach. And one of the ways that we do that is to have a daily relaxation session, and we use a CD player, and initially we'll have the children sitting and get them into like a yoga position and teach them about slowing down their breathing and sitting with a relaxed posture. It's that 2 o'clock lull, you've had your lunch, you're feeling tired, and trying to get them motivated again, but that little stop, little relaxation refocuses, so the afternoons are definitely more productive.
4: If another school wanted to do this project, they'd have to ensure that, first of all, there was the ethos in the school that would support this way of working, because it's a particularly different way of working from what most schools are probably used to. There would be no point in putting a calm space in a school and expecting it to work miracles if the staff didn't appreciate the ethos that pervades the whole school as a result of calm space. It's improved the children's self-esteem and improved the children's ability to communicate, and therefore the teachers feel that they understand and know the children better, and the teachers therefore feel their jobs easier. So the teachers being more tuned into feelings and emotions rather than just attainment has actually made the job in the classroom definitely much easier.
0: Well, that's it for this week. If you want advice on any stress-related issues, you can call the free 24-hour teacher support line on 08000 562 561. See you next time.

Sue Cowley's come to the International School and Community College in Birmingham to work with teacher Nick Cooper. Nick is a graduate in neuroscience and on the Teach First programme, learning to teach on the job. Today, Nick will be teaching a Year 7 science lesson about

0: about kidney function and the ethics of transplants. Sue will be able to coach Nick from a nearby room using hidden cameras, microphones and a concealed earpiece. She'll be looking at the pros and cons of moving around the classroom and commenting on how Nick is managing her class.
1: So Nick, we're going to watch you with your Year 7 top set.
2: Yeah.
1: Can you tell me a bit about the class?
2: Well, they're quite a nice class. There's 20 of them, 10 boys, 10 girls. Very high ability, especially one of the highest sets that I've actually taught in this school before.
1: Right.
2: Quite motivated, but there's a slight issue sometimes with keeping them engaged for long periods of time.
1: Well, we're really looking forward to it.
2: Brilliant. Me too.

0: We're about to watch Nick with her top set Year 7 science group. She's asked me to look at how group work's going with her bright students. They don't seem to be working together that well. And she's also wondering if she's being positive enough with them. She says she's got the discipline under control, but is she now too harsh? Yeah. We'll take a look and see.
1: OK, Year 7's place. If you're still writing, do so silently, please. I want those of you that were here, it's your job now as a class to look after the people that weren't here and make sure that they can understand all of those key words. So I want, as in, please, for you to go up and label the solute on that diagram, and I want you to explain in a nice clear voice what a solute is to the class.
0: This school has managed to make provision for a small top set class. The school obviously sees it as important to have that individual focus from the teacher on the students.
1: So today's lesson is going to be talking about solutions in relation to kidney stones. And on the board you can see a few pictures of kidney stones. Is it like poop? Well, who can remember how the kidney stones are formed? Anyone other than Dowd? We've got a lot from you today. Have a go. You were doing really well. You're doing really well. It's about cleaning. Cleaning what?
2: It cleans out all the...
1: Boys?
0: Nick, if the boys talk over, rather than relating it to them, say, just pause till everybody's listening.
1: Does any of you guys remember the painful way in which we have to get rid of kidney stones?
3: Yes, when you do the toilet number one.
0: There's a nice sense of humour going on here. She's got a nice sort of humorous relationship going with them.
1: There's a more of a probability that you're going to have some problems.
4: If you lose one, you make it harder for your kidney to get rid of waste.
1: Yeah, it would do, exactly. Because obviously we want to have two fully functioning kidneys.
4: So we're going to be likely to get...
1: Don't call out, please. Right, I want to stop this now because I want to make sure that you're understanding what we are going to do.
0: The top set, when they ask you something interesting or talk about something interesting, you want to kind of go with that. But at the same time, what you don't want to happen is get dragged off track from where you had intended the lesson to go. So it's always quite a delicate balance.
1: OK, we've got bonds in there, but we could say it's a solid, but let's think about the new keywords.
3: Solute.
1: Solute, well done. Good look round at the board. Taking the initiative, well done. These ones.
3: Solvent.
1: Solvent, OK? And we know that a solution is when we've added the solute to the solvent. We don't need a gas.
0: Nick, the boys at the far end, away from where you can see them, are a bit kind of distracted.
1: Do that.
0: Maybe drag some of them around.
1: Jack, can you come round here for me, please? Just so you don't think you can really see the board. And you two as well. I want you to be able to see this. Abdullah, move round there for me. OK, thank you very much. A little bit too much noise there, wasn't there? Now, what we've got in front of us is we've got our human model. Our human model of a solid and our human model of a liquid. Some of you touching, some of you around. Ah, with your pencil as well. Well remembered, Azim.
5: I thought I'd bring it in because I forgot.
1: Right.
0: So we're very hands-on here, nice and kinesthetic, getting them up to actually model what she's talking about.
1: What a saturated solution is. And the whole point of this is to make sure that you

0: can use those key words that you've written down. So refer back to them for help.
1: Something that I am noticing with Nick is that the camera has to move the whole time to follow her. Now, this is lovely in a way because she's making good use of the space, but there's an extent to which it might be distracting some of the quieter students who like to have a more settled atmosphere.
0: You've got only 2 minutes to have it finished, please, because I don't want the people that have finished waiting around. Yeah. That was rubbish.
1: I think we just saw a little bit of the real Nick there. It's this kind of teacher Nick, but occasionally you get a little glimpse, which I think children really love when they see a bit of the real person.
0: You've got 1 minute on whatever you're doing, just one more minute. Right, you three come up here, please. Right, I'm going to sit at the back here. Now, the first thing, what do they need to do? Should they go anywhere near equipment?
2: No.
0: No, why?
2: Like, if they don't get to that, they could have.
0: Okay, so we've got a risk on breakages, but what else? What should...
1: So a bit of risk assessment here, a bit of health and safety before we get started.
0: Go and get yourself some goggles, please.
1: And she's got the children to identify what the risks might be, which is a great way to do it.
0: So, what you have in front of you is something, a whole list of information about kidney stones. Your task is, as a group, it says on the board, can you make a suggestion in the correct order about the formation of kidney stones. So they're not in the right order. Your job is trying to put them in the right
1: order. In a low ability class, you might want to keep things still and calm and quiet. And your body language, your movement around the room can feed into that. But with this top set, she's certainly keeping up the pace of the lesson.
0: Okay. Whilst you do that, okay, these are your 6 patients. One of them need a kidney transplant. Well, they all need kidney transplants, but there's only one.
1: So what's happening here is the students have been doing a sorting card activity, and now some of the more able ones have finished that. So they're moving on to the ethical dilemmas around the idea of kidney transplants. So what Nick's done is she's given them some sort of character studies, which of these people most deserves the transplant, and she's asking them to talk about that.
0: And what we'll do is after lunchtime, I'll go through with a little bit about what you've missed, OK?
3: Number four. He's 69, never smoked, no drugs, no alcohol, and he's got renal tumour that requires transplant, and he's got a
0: OK, so what are you saying?
1: It might look like there's lots of different things going on in this lesson and that the sort of central thread is a bit lost. But actually, I think what Nick's done is she's differentiated the activities so well that she can have one group doing the extension task, then hand it to the next group and so on. Give those girls a bit of positive reinforcement because they're really on task when she's finished reading that one out.
0: We just want to have a go at thinking of the ethics behind it. You've been working really well today, girls. Mohammed. Huh? You've chosen this person. So why?
1: Nick is being drawn to the right-hand side of her lab quite a bit. I don't know if that's because that's where the boys sit, or perhaps it's because she's right-hand dominant. A lot of teachers don't realise this, but if you're right-handed, your tendency will be to focus on the right-hand side of your room. And what you need to do is make a conscious decision to focus over to the left.
0: OK. Keep your goggles on, remember?
1: Nick, when you get the whole class together, can you stand completely still and don't kind of go into talking to them until they're ready? You might do a little hand signal, maybe a couple of clicks, clap, everybody.

0: I'm looking this way.
1: Okay, year sevens. You need those. Dad, the shoelace can be done in a minute, okay? Sit yourself down, please. Jack, I've asked you to stop. Okay, brilliant.
2: Sometimes you can get so involved in kind of keeping the teaching and learning moving that you forget to ever pause. I think actually that's the first time she's actually paused during this lesson. She's got this lovely active style, but in a few years' time it's going to start to take it out of her energy-wise.
1: The last thing that we're going to have a look at just before we go to lunch is talking about what kidney stones.
2: Now, Nick's learnt on the job. She's been in the classroom from day one and doing a lot of studying at the same time, lots of lesson plans, lots of schemes of work, she's been telling me. And what's interesting is how that has influenced her style. She's come in as a scientist as opposed to as a trained teacher. She's got really good classroom management. It's a dry style, but they're certainly responding to it. I know she's had a lot of mentoring from the head of teaching and learning, and that's obviously been a great help to her. Overall, I think she's doing great. There's a few little issues I'd like to talk to her about after the lesson, but I think she's a really successful teacher. Did you enjoy that? How did you feel it went?
3: I thought it went okay, actually. It was less nerve-wracking than I thought, and it wasn't as bad with the earpiece as everything that I'd imagined it was going to be, so I was pleased.
2: Did you deliberately split them into boys and girls when they were grouped?
3: No, when they first came in as a group right at the start of year seven, I like to give my groups the option to sit where they like and give them a bit more responsibility and trust straight off. And then what happens is if they do misbehave, I then tend to move them. And I find that works quite well.
2: I've always taken completely the opposite approach in that I've always assumed from day one that whatever the group activity, there will always be mixed gender, because I think it teaches children a really important lesson about mixing with the other genders. And I think if it's an assumption right from the start, they never think to question it. I think one other thing I noticed is that you have this right-hand dominance thing in the classroom, and that side of the room tends to be where you stand, where you focus your attention. And it's just something to be aware of, because it's easily corrected. But unless you're actually aware that you're doing it, you don't necessarily realise it's happening. Your movement around the room is amazing, but just sometimes give yourself a break, because by the time you get to 25, you're going to be like on your knees if you keep that sort of pace up. You know, sometimes step back and have a little relax.
3: Okay.

0: open the cage.
1: I don't want to hear you say that.
2: Put that umbrella around the ones, take it off you.
0: Warum?
3: Could peer observation be used as a tool to help recently qualified teachers improve their practice? John Bailey has come to work with a pair of Year 3 teachers at Hamilton Primary School in Colchester. Experienced teacher Sarah Wright is going to offer advice to recent NQT Sophia Morley on how to develop her handling of literacy lessons.
4: Bye-bye!
3: They're going to watch each other teach.
4: Really important types of words we need to think of when we're
3: first,
4: describing.
3: First, Sophia.
4: What we're going to do first is look at some descriptions of characters that I've found for you from some Roald Dahl books. And what I want you to do is, on your tables, look at these descriptions and see if you can find some really good words. I want you to think about these words and how they've been used, because I want you to do the same sort of thing later. So you probably need to choose one person to read out to the group.
5: He was so skinny, he seemed to be...

0: made out of fairy bits of wire, but he danced wonderfully well.
1: Instead of just putting so, what if they put he was skinny?
0: But he could, like, dance really, really well.
1: No, but then it would fall over.
2: How are they describing the mouth other than like a dog's bottom?
3: You're off to a good start with it. They obviously trust and love you. The relationship there is great. And I hope you feel good about it, because that's a teacher at work with an engaged class.
4: I think it's a really nice start to the lesson. I think the kids are extremely switched on and engaged in what they're doing, and they're quite clear on the different words that they're using as well.
2: So let's go round and see if you've guessed who your characters are and what sort of words you found that are particularly descriptive. Hannah, what were your really good describing words in that?
0: Well, he was amazingly skinny.
1: Yeah, instead of, like, so skinny. Yeah. Like,
0: because we don't think it's very, like, wow.
1: Because it says, like, he was so skinny.
5: I think
1: he seemed, like, made out of furry bits of wire.
4: I think perhaps, so when some of the children are discussing some of the things that they're doing, they were quite keen to speak to each other and quite happy speaking in their little groups. But when it came to actually giving the feedback, I think that perhaps some of the children weren't listening to what some of the other children were saying, or that when they were giving the feedback, they're both speaking at the same time. So some of the other children, it was more difficult for them to listen. A number of the children were asked what they said as well, so some of them became a little bit bored during that time.
2: Alistair?
6: Gigantic.
2: Gigantic. What was that describing?
6: The bird.
2: The gigantic bird. Good. Anything else? Just gigantic?
6: No, there's more.
0: The amazing beak.
2: Uh-huh. Isabel, was there something else?
7: I had an amazing orange-coloured.
2: Right, and was it like something?
8: Sarah's class is tackling the same topic, but she uses a very different technique.
9: Now, adjectives, big word there. Just in your talk part, now, very, very quickly, I'd like you to think of an adjective. So just between you, try and think of an interesting adjective. Off you go.
6: It's a thing.
0: It's marvellous.
6: Beautiful.
0: Yeah, beautiful.
7: Big.
0: Hairy.
9: Right, who'd like to share one of their adjectives with us? Amy.
10: Delicious.
9: Delicious, okay. Oliver.
11: Bouncy,
9: lovely. One more, Harry.
12: Fantastic.
9: What kind of words are they then? What is an adjective? Emily.
13: Describing word.
9: Well done, it's a describing word, isn't it? Okay. We're going to be thinking about Roald Dahl's baddies. So what I want you to do, again with your talk partners, is I want you to think of as many Roald Dahl's baddies as you can.
14: Bunny Catcher, Man Hugger, Meat Weeper,
15: Sponge Nut Spiker,
16: and all the next
2: year. I think that talk partners would really benefit my children, rather than working in a whole group where they have to listen to like four people or five people talk each time. If they've got just a partner, then it's going to be quicker, isn't it? They're going to spend less time on it, so.
4: And also, I suppose, when children are feeding back as well in the class, as a whole class, if you're only taking it from a couple of people, because they feel like they've already shared an idea, you don't have to get so many children in the classroom to share their idea, because they feel like they've all had a say of something already.
2: And so, also, it would encourage more children to speak up, I think. A lot of children will sit back in a group, won't they, and let the more dominant children get on with it, and they'll let the more dominant people speak to me, feed it back to me, whereas if they're in a talk partner, they might be more encouraged to speak.
3: OK, I noticed in Sarah's lesson, she was on at them about every 4 minutes, but I also noticed that teacher intervention is very focused. In the next 3 minutes, I want you to talk with your partners about such and such, and then we get three or four exemplars back from the room. And so when they're talking, they're going at it with a target. They're really engaged.
2: Yeah.
3: And paradoxically, it feels less teacher-led than when you say you've got 10 minutes to think of some adjectives. Mm-hmm. But if they don't have a plan for how to work at the table, all sorts of things might be happening at the tables, mightn't they?
2: Yeah.
3: Is that right? Have I got that right?
4: Yeah, I think so. There's certain rules that we follow, which we've established with the class and that they've made up themselves. So it's like, look at your talk partner, talk on task, take turns to listen to one another and to listen carefully to your talk partner. And with the talk partners, they change every 2 weeks as well. It's randomly picked out,

0: So children, just names in a hat and they're picked out. And that's quite an important part of it as well, that it's random, because the children feel that there's a fairness about that as well.
1: With your talk partner, what extra Roald Dahl characters could you make? Off you go.
2: Mrs. Mr. Pterodactyl.
3: Okay. Every time she gets angry, she could turn spotty.
4: I must say, I like the idea of ringing the changes with talking partners, because there's all sorts of social business going on there as well, isn't there?
5: This is Gunny.
3: No.
4: Presumably it means at the end of a term, I've talked in a pretty focused way with at least half the class.
5: Yeah, thanks.
4: Does that make them more confident talkers?
0: I think so, yeah. And also those children that aren't very confident or sometimes have difficulty thinking of ideas, if the other person can give them some ideas as well, then it's nice for them to be able to put their hand up and say something, and that makes them more confident.
1: So, we've met the characters, we've talked a little bit about...
6: Back in Sophia's class, it's time to turn the preparation into practice.
1: But we need to now think about exactly what it is that we want to write when we're doing our character descriptions. First of all, I want you to describe the appearance of your character. That's a bit like what we did the other day, isn't it, when we were describing each other. We described their long, luscious hair or something like that. And then you're going to move on and describe them, describe what they're like. Are they a good character, a goodie, or are they a bad character, a baddie? And I want you to think about how they're bad and how they're good. Obviously, we need to keep going with those adjectives and adverbs and similes in there as well, if we can.
6: Sophia's guidelines produce results, but John thinks she could learn more from Sarah, who sets out the success criteria before starting.
1: She was like a great, white, soggy, overboiled cabbage. Now, why is this an effective character description? What do I mean by effective? Alice?
3: You can really get a good picture of what it's like.
1: Right. I want you to think about why this particular one is an effective character description. What does Roald Dahl do to make it so good? Discuss that for a couple of minutes.
7: He used good adjectives.
8: Yeah.
7: Excellent.
8: Overboiled cabbage.
1: Right, so she said she was like a great, wild, soggy, overboiled cabbage. So what's the word for that when you're describing what something's like?
8: Icky.
1: OK, horrible, but what's the actual technical word?
4: What did you notice about the way Sarah established success criteria with the class?
9: It was really clear, and you took out what the children noticed was good about a piece of writing, and then wrote it up and used those as the success criteria for their work.
1: Sam?
10: Roald Dahl does really good combinations, like fat and short.
1: Great. Opposites. We say he contrasts characters, so he's got good characters and he's got bad characters. Good. And we were talking about down here, he doesn't just do a bad character, what does he do? He makes them...
3: really, really horrible.
1: Really, really bad, doesn't he? Anything else of why it was a good description? Jacob?
11: Excellent adjectives.
1: Right, OK, good.
11: Like he uses... bony body.
1: By picking out why this is a good description, you've made the success criteria for writing your own descriptions.
4: I think that one of the central ideas is that we share success criteria with children. Children embark on tasks knowing what it takes to be successful. And if we've done a really good job, they've helped to tell us what it means to be successful. There's one other thing I want to cover. High-level questioning.
1: Is there any difference between the success criteria for writing a goodie and writing a baddie?
4: That's a hell of an adult question, isn't it? That's a very high-level question.
12: Mm-hmm. Would we still use similes?
8: Yeah.
12: Would we still use interesting adjectives?
4: I came away thinking, damn it, I learned something big there, and so did they. In the training that you've had so far, where does questioning sit? And that idea of thinking of mind-expanding questions for children?
9: Getting children to ask questions themselves is, I think, is really important. Mm-hmm. And I try to include that where I can as well. I think, I have to say, I'm not sure whether I really include a lot of higher order questions. I can't really think about it that easily. But I ask quite a lot of open questions, and I try to encourage them to ask questions as well.
0: I think as well as having high-level questions, it's having a range of questions is really important, and that's something that we've also been sort of trialling as well. So changing a question into a statement and then asking the children if they agree or disagree, or just giving the children the answer, saying, right, what's the question? So rather than saying what's an adjective, say bright. OK, what's the question? That's the answer. So it's really getting them thinking.
4: If you wanted to achieve some of those effects that you saw in Sarah's lesson, where would you start? What would you do? What would you do tomorrow morning?
9: A lot of the stuff that I've seen in Sarah's lesson, I'm really eager to take on and use in my class. I'm starting something just simple, some really simple success criteria with how to read or something like that. That sounds really silly, but you know, checking your words and rereading or something, or splitting the words up if they're not sure what the word is.
0: Mm-hmm. Or success criteria for handwriting, yeah. Even in just a simple
9: Yeah, rather
0: list
9: than
0: then.
9: Straight away in a lesson.
0: I think that the talk partners would be something that...
9: Oh, yeah, I can start using straight away, really, the
0: that's
9: talk
0: it.
9: Partners.
0: Absolutely, you could start on Monday morning with that.
4: If I was Sophia, how am I going to get help from you? How's this relationship going to work?
9: I've never seen Sarah teach, so no, it's really good. I think I'd like to do it more often, actually.
0: Definitely, we can support each other more, so Sophia can watch me teach more, but particularly with our planning as well, obviously, that we can plan in those things and asking questions and thinking about the success criteria beforehand to aid the children.
4: For my money, a bit of joint planning is brilliant, mm-hmm. even if it's only 10 minutes. Yeah, here's my lesson plan, or here are my overheads. How can I improve it? Mm-hmm. And that's a great way to work.
0: Yeah.
4: Because then you very quickly know everything that the other person knows.
9: Mm.

0: But often when people say, what are human rights, they think they're something sort of remote from us. They're international things that really don't affect us here in Britain at all.
1: Well, different people pay. I mean, recently
0: I was representing pupils at school and they didn't have any money to pay me out of their own pocket. And so the state actually paid me to argue their cases. Other times people will pay me out of their own resources. Maybe a company might pay me or an individual might pay me.
2: Who decides the verdict in the HR court, the judge, the jury, or...?
0: Well, it depends which sort of case it is, because in our legal system there are two broad categories of cases. There are the criminal cases and there are the civil cases. In the criminal cases, most of the criminal cases are done in the magistrates' courts, which are three lay members, not lawyers at all, but a few cases, about 5% of all criminal cases, will go to the Crown Court. And in the Crown Court, you have the judge and you have the jury, so that's where the jury comes in. But in the civil courts that we also have in our country, and they're all dealt with by a judge alone.
3: As a top barrister, Cherie has been involved in a number of high-profile cases that have used the framework of the Human Rights Act.
0: There isn't, if you like, a separate thing which is a human rights case. The whole point about human rights is that it should be going right through everything we're doing. And so you don't necessarily get a discrete human rights point separate from a much wider question of what your wider rights are. I mean, in one sense, every court case we have involves the human right to have a fair trial, which is acknowledging the human right, which is that everyone is innocent until proven guilty.
4: Is there any conflict between precedent law and law made by government?
0: What you need to understand is most of our law comes from precedent.
4: Yeah.
0: Because that's just the way it's worked, that the judges has developed what we call our common law on a case-by-case basis.
4: In line with the European Convention of Human Rights?
0: Well, they did that long before the European Convention. If you ask where does the rights to fair trial come from, it comes because the judges in the end decided that was the way the trials had to be organised. Then, of course, Parliament got involved and would set up certain rules. So it's a mixture of both.
4: And the kids are interested in how it applies to them.
0: Yeah.
4: Legal abstractions are not are things that they can't really get their head around.
5: This is our challenge.
4: Yeah.
6: The hook has got to be what interests the young people.
3: In the media, human rights are all too commonly associated with rights for criminals or rights for terrorists. In the search for contemporary examples of infringements' rights and to discuss ways in which individuals and groups have campaigned to bring about change, teachers often draw on global situations. Charities and pressure groups in particular have played a major role in focusing the international community on global human rights issues, promoting and monitoring the actions of governments and putting pressure on them to act in accordance with human rights principles. But in trying to find more local and contemporary examples of the Human Rights Act in action, Polly and Darren are struggling to find relevant cases.
7: Do we have in any of the resources that we have case studies? Are they more applicable? Can we use them?
8: Don't know. We'll have to read through these, won't we?
7: Have a quick scan. Things that involve Z or X versus the UK tend to be children. PC and S versus the UK.
9: It has been a massive learning curve, to say the least. It's one thing actually giving them information, it's a completely different matter actually trying to get them passionate about human rights.
10: But that's the same with grown-ups as well.
9: It is. And to the case in point myself, I'm a non-specialist in human rights, so teaching it was new vistas every day.
3: Polly and Darren have chosen to look at one of Cherie's cases which addresses one of the qualified rights, the right to education. In Ali versus the head teacher and governors of Lord Grey School, Ali's rights, Cherie argued, were infringed after he was excluded from school for allegedly setting a fire in a classroom.

0: Article 2 of the First Protocol of the Human Rights Act provides that you have the right not to be denied access to the educational system and that you have a right to an effective education.
1: Okay, question. What's the school to blame under the Human Rights Act and why? Well, to blame for what, first of all? What's happened to Ali?
2: He's not been allowed an education.
1: Has he been denied an education?
2: Yeah.
1: So, what
2: not
1: do
2: really,
1: you think?
2: Because the school gave him the tuition outside school, so they were replacing his education out of school.
1: First of all, what about education? Is it enough, then, for you to say you've got an education, for you to be kept out of school and not be in the classrooms with everyone else and someone just to send you some class sheets to fill in?
3: It's not an education that we have.
1: No, which, it's different, isn't it?
3: Yeah, you should.
1: So, if he got different education, do you think that makes that's sufficient to interfere with your right to education, or is your right to education just as long as you get any education, it doesn't matter what the quality of the education is?
2: They should just put him back to school.
1: Yeah. So not having been back into school, does that mean then he's entitled to compensation for missing out on his schooling?
3: Might be.
1: Do you think it makes a difference that Ali's parents couldn't speak any English?
3: Yeah, I think it does.
4: I'm hearing people still chatting
1: in this one.
4: And that's moderately annoying. Okay, let's go round group to group to group and let's see what the decisions are that people have made on the three questions. Who do you think was actually to blame? Was the school to blame under the Human Rights Act?
5: No, because they gave him chances and they gave him tuition.
4: So who was to blame?
5: Parents for not doing that.
4: The parents were to blame. But, as you know, you cannot take parents to court under the Human Rights Act. Who's the only group of people that you can take to court under the Human Rights Act?
5: Public bodies.
4: Public bodies. You can only take public bodies.
1: The point here is, whose responsibility is it to ensure that Ali gets an education? Is it the school where he's registered, who, under our laws, are obliged to give the pupils in their school an education? Or is it the parents who perhaps can't speak English, who also have an obligation to ensure he goes to school?
2: It is the school's responsibility, but then it's the parents' responsibility to send their children to school, but then it's the school's responsibility to make sure that the children are coming to school.
1: So it's a bit of six of one and half a dozen of the other, isn't it? Yeah. But just because someone else shares a responsibility with you doesn't mean that you escape all responsibility altogether.
4: I'd like to say thank you very much. And can we have a round of applause?
1: They need to understand that the right to education or the right to privacy or the right to freedom of expression, if you like, all those rights are not absolute.
6: Qualified,
4: no.
6: Right.
1: They're all qualified. Mm. And therefore, those rights can be interfered with, and in fact all the time are interfered with by the state.
6: So even if he had set the school on fire, surely if human rights are, you know, he would still have been able to take the case to court to say that...
1: Yeah, but he'd still have a right to an education.
6: Education, yeah.
1: But he might not have the right any longer to have an education in the classroom with other children. Yeah. The school would be within their rights and within the human rights framework for the rights of others to restrict that right. And therefore the question is how do you determine that? You have to have a fair process to determine that. One of the problems with Ali in the Ali case was that it never got to the process that we'd set up for exclusions.
0: Ali did not win his case. On the 22nd of March 2006, the law lords agreed that the Lord Grey School had unlawfully excluded Ali. However, they overturned an appeal court decision that he had been unlawfully denied his right to education. As Ali had been offered alternative provision, they decided his rights had not been infringed under the European Convention.
1: One of the subsidiary issues that came up in the Ali case, which is quite interesting, is of course, what happens when you do have a child who's committed an offence and you're waiting for a trial? Does that mean that the child should be excluded from school as long as the trial process takes? And if you do that, of course, you could be talking about months and months when a child has not got any education at all. You know, that in itself is a bad thing. Mm. Well, if anyone ever asks me about human rights, I say the thing about them is that they're never actually really as black and white as you might think. Mm. They're all about degrees, and they're all about what we lawyers call proportionality often, and that's particularly the case in the qualified rights. If you're talking about using the power of the state to restrict people's rights, then

0: The idea of proportionality is that you only make the smallest moves away from the people's rights, if you like. And so even though you might have a case where, yes, you've got a right, but yes, there's a countervailing public interest which needs to be set against that right, the question is, have you done the least intrusive way of exercising this public interest? It's very sophisticated.
1: It's like a utilitarian approach to ensuring that the greatest number have their rights protected.
0: Except that in the end, of course, at the heart of human rights is the individual. And so some of your rights, even if you're the only person who's affected, the fact that you may still be able to defend those rights.
2: Trying to help students understand some of the greyness involved in balancing rights within the law, Polly has decided to base her lesson on the detention of May Day protesters in central London in 2001. Several actual cases developed from this incident involving different articles, but at the core of the complaints against the police was Article 5, personal freedom. You have the right not to be deprived of your liberty, arrested or detained, even for a short period. But clearly this is a limited right, which does not apply when the detention is lawful. Decisions as to what makes for lawful detention, however, can be challenged in the courts.
3: Put yourself in the position of the character that you've got. Think about their role and whose rights are being broken. 8 minutes, off you go.
4: The civil rights campaigner, that person's rights were broken because they were kind of tortured on that day. And it's inhuman or degrading treatment or punishment because the police didn't have the right to keep them for 7 hours. And the freedom of expression, they should have been given the chance to say that they didn't have anything to do with it.
5: None of the policeman's rights were broken. He was just there doing his job.
3: Freedom of expression, do you think that's an absolute right? Like torture, do you think it's a qualified right? Why do you think it's qualified?
6: Because some things you can't have. You have the freedom of speech, but not in all things.
3: Excellent. Can you give me an example? In school, perhaps, yeah. Yeah, absolutely. We all have a right within school. We have freedom of expression, but if somebody just started standing up and swearing or being rude or abusive to someone else, then that would be not okay, would it? Because that would be infringing on the other person's human right, wouldn't it? Yeah? Does that make sense? Okay. Eloise, what rights do you think the animal rights protester had taken away from them on that day?
4: I think freedom of thought, conscience and religion. Not necessarily the religion, but because we weren't actually allowed to express ourselves that much.
3: Okay, good. What other rights?
7: The freedom of assembly and association.
3: Sure, okay. You're the policeman that's rounded everyone up. Who would the police say they were protecting? Whose rights?
4: They were protecting the public's rights.
3: So whose right do you think is more important? Daniel, why do you think the rest of the public?
8: Because there's more people in the rest of the public than there were protesters.
3: What you're saying is then we're all entitled to human rights, but if our human right as an individual infringes on the majority, on the rest of society, then really we need to think about the fact that the rest of society's human rights are more important than necessarily just the individual's. So how do we balance it? And this is what the courts have to do within this country, thanks to the Human Rights Act 1998. Okay?
9: I think what I've done in the past is really focused on international human rights, Guantanamo Bay, things that have been going on in Zimbabwe, because, you know, they're on the news, they're topical, and you think, oh, I'd really like to teach about this because I just saw it on the news last night. And this is, but actually, you know, I think, again, students are interested in that, but being able to bring it back down to, it's not these people in faraway lands, human rights, who are being abused. It could be yours. I think that does get students fired up and they do become interested in that.
0: I think if we can, through our lessons, get the kids to realise that human rights are about everybody and that they're for everybody, then we would really be making a big breakthrough. Right. Then we'd be building a much better citizen for our future, that's for sure.
10: Thanks very much.
11: All agreed on that, thank you.

All around the world, many people have been imprisoned unjustly and their lives threatened. In this film, we find out about three individuals and the campaign working to set them free.

0: In 1988, a visit to relatives in Pakistan turned into a nightmare for Tahir Hussain, a British citizen from Leeds. On his second day, he took a trip in a taxi and was attacked by the driver wielding a gun.
1: The driver took me to nearby bushes and tried to rob and kill me. So defending myself, a scuffle took between us and the gun was went off, hitting the taxi driver. Afterwards, I went to the police myself and reported the incident to them, but they did not believe me. And I was charged with robbery and murder. And that's why they sentenced me to death.
0: Although there were no witnesses, the court fully accepted the police report, which blamed Tahir for the incident, and he was sent to death row. His brother Amjad remembers the family being told the terrible news.
2: You know, we were all shocked. Our initial reaction was that it cannot be true. I'm sure that somebody's made a mistake. Then my mom packed him a bag and he boarded an aircraft straight for Pakistan.
1: When a death sentence is handed to a prisoner in a court, they never explain the details. They just say that you are sentenced to death, and the prisoner starts believing that as soon as he's taken back to the prison, he'll be hanged.
2: The conditions were very harsh and brutal. The food was very basic. And if he didn't have a lifeline with extended family and the British High Commission, I don't think so he would have survived.
1: It's very difficult even to spend a few moments there. But with time, you develop ways, you know, to keep yourself busy or not to think that you are a death row prisoner. I tried my best not to be lonely.
2: Unfortunately, my dad could not bear the, you know, this basic ordeal and suffering of his son. And he always longed to the day when his son be acquitted and be home, but that was never the case. He died a dejected man. We as a family suffered likewise emotionally. You know, we had emotional roller coaster with, you know, him being on death row. It was like, for us, it was psychological torture. And it was very long and hard-fought campaign spanning 18 years.
0: For 14 of those years, the family battled the civil courts to have Tahir successfully acquitted, only for the religious Muslim Sharia court to reinstate the death penalty. With all legal avenues closed, Amjad started a political campaign.
2: That's to Prime Minister Tony Blair. This is from Kate Allen, the director for Amnesty International. And I think Amnesty was instrumental in galvanising and fronting this campaign. And it was also a kind of a motivating thing for Tahir that kept him alive through these difficult periods. All of a sudden, he started receiving letters from Amnesty members from United Kingdom and worldwide.
1: I received quite a lot of mail, and I also received letters from children. They all assured I was not forgotten and that I was in their thoughts and prayers. It, in a sort of way, it kept me going, you know. There are many of us in England thinking of you, wishing you will return to your family soon. After your sufferings, my good wishes and regards from all the friends. Just my

0: difficult to describe in words, but it gave you a lot of strength and hope that even the people you have never met in your life, they are thinking and praying for you.
1: In 2006, Tahir was twice within days of execution, and Amjad had to step up the campaign.
2: Various eminent personalities got involved in Tahir's case when they learnt of the profound miscarriage of justice. Prince Charles, for instance, Tony Blair, the European leaders, United Nations rapporteurs as well.
3: Grand Mr. Hussein's support.
1: Following a visit from Prince Charles, President Musharraf changed Tahir's death penalty to an 18-year prison sentence, a term he'd already served. So in November 2006, he was released immediately.
4: After a private reunion with the brother who's campaigned relentlessly for his release, Tahir re-emerged looking refreshed and reassured.
0: I'm glad to be back home again. Thank you.
4: I'm glad to
0: It was just unbelievable, you know. Well, just like, you know, being on a starship of Captain Crook and transferred from one planet to another planet in moments, you know, in seconds.
2: When the plane arrived, I think all the passengers waited, and he was first one off the aircraft. We took him to VIP lounge, and it was just sheer euphoria.
0: My mother kept saying that I wouldn't believe anybody until I held you physically and hugged you. So now I believe that my son has been released.
1: Tahir is slowly recovering with his brother's family in Leeds. He and Amjad are now campaigning for the worldwide abolition of the death penalty. Thirty years ago, on the other side of the world in Latin America, thousands of innocent people were imprisoned, tortured, and killed by tyrannical military governments. Maria Gillespie now lives in Chester, but grew up in Uruguay in the 1970s at a time of political upheaval and military coups.
5: You hear rumours of people being arrested and people disappearing and people being sentenced for things that were not actually a crime.
1: While still a teenager, Maria married a trade unionist. But when the political situation deteriorated, he fled to Argentina and she was arrested, aged just 15.
5: I was put in a room on my own, like a solitary confinement, and there were no windows, there was only a light. I think the main topic was if I could give them any information about where my husband was at the time. And I think they became very frustrated, really, because I could only tell them that he had gone to Argentina. They didn't make any allowances for my age. The questioning was more a bullying type of questioning, you know, tell me what I want to know. And initially they were just threats of if you don't cooperate and if you don't answer the questions, we will pull your teeth out. Which seemed to be so quite barbaric, and therefore they wouldn't do it. They wouldn't do it, or that was the way I felt about it. But they did pull them out. And it was almost like for every question I couldn't answer, they would pull one teeth out. But then there were no more teeth, really. And they would sort of ask a few questions and then say that the only solution was to shoot me. I would hear them sort of preparing the guns, or what it sounded like to me that were guns. And then they would say, oh, we won't do it today because it's almost lunchtime and we will do it another day. So there was always that threat that perhaps one day when I was going to be questioned, I might have been shot. That was a hard time, really.

0: After 6 months of torture, Maria was moved to a new cell, and to her great surprise, she started receiving letters from around the world.
1: I got a card addressed to Maria and saying, someone in Scotland saying, thinking of you, Margaret. I did manage to read them many, many times, and some of them had the at the bottom of the card, Amnesty International. It became obvious to me that the fact I was receiving these cards, the treatment I was given was better.
0: A year later, after receiving hundreds of letters, she was called to the prison governor's office.
1: There was several sacks on the side of the office, and they were saying those letters had been received on my behalf, and that one way of dealing with that was to release me.
0: She left the prison in 1975 and fled to England. After many years of recovery, she joined Amnesty International and now gives talks on human rights.
1: And nowadays,
0: today, she's at Upton by Chester School.
2: What's the worst torture you had to put up with?
1: Having my teeth pulled out, I think. Because I'm sure most of you, you get up in the morning and you put your uniform to come to school, but you start thinking you do your hair and you want to look nice. And suddenly there was me with hair that had been chopped, no teeth, looking like I'd just been, you know, gone through hell. It took me many, many years to actually be able to talk about my experience and also stop being bitter and angry for what had happened.
0: Tahir and Maria survived, but many others haven't or are still in prison. In 2007, nearly 4,000 people are on death row in 55 countries. Many are innocent of serious crimes, and campaigners believe writing them letters can highlight their cause.
3: Lara Darabi is a young woman. She's 19 years old and is currently awaiting death by execution on death row.
4: She is being punished for a murder which took place when she was 17 years old.
0: The girls of Brynhavren School in South Wales campaign to reduce such human rights abuses.
5: Can you?
0: They perform assemblies, sign petitions and write letters. They're currently supporting a 19-year-old on death row in Iran, Dilara Darabi, who claims she took the blame for a murder committed by her boyfriend.
6: We want to get as many girls to sign the petition, and we'll send it over to the Iranian ambassador, and with all the signatures, hopefully they'll change their minds with the letters we're writing.
7: People will say, well, you know, writing a letter, what difference does it make? Certainly it has. Tahir is a living proof.
1: Just a postcard with one sentence can save a life and can give someone the feeling that they're not forgotten.

0: Commission are running a campaign to end the execution of juvenile offenders across the globe, and your help can really make a difference.
1: Amnesty International opposed the death penalty because it's in violation of two fundamental human rights, as laid down in Article 3.
2: Human rights campaigns can stimulate the passion of children, and there's a big opportunity for teachers to enrich lessons by introducing these issues across the curriculum. School's over for the girls of Bryn Haveron Comprehensive in Barry, South Wales. But for the weekly Amnesty group, there's serious work still to be done.
3: Leaflets there. I would like it if everybody could take one of the small leaflets home with them this evening, so that if you are asked any questions by people out in the street, you know what your answers are going to be.

0: The group was set up last year by Naomi Howes.
1: How does it feel in those?
2: Imagine if you were locked in a cell for 24 hours a day with maybe one of these on, with nobody to talk to and no...
0: Assisted by drama teacher John Coombs, she's helping the girls plan a demonstration against the absence of fair trials for detainees at Guantanamo Bay.
3: There's not that much in Barrie that shows all the international stuff. There's not that many groups that go around showing stuff like that, so they should. A few people should be interested.
1: What do you think it makes people feel like if they're all dressed the same?
4: Like not as individuals.
1: Good, not as individuals. Paige has got a good point. The reason that these suits are orange, Paige believes, is...
4: because orange is a colour that makes people unhappy and fight and angry and upset.
1: Makes them aggressive and upset.
5: What should I do now?
0: Across Britain, there are nearly 600 Amnesty youth groups, campaigning against torture and in support of prisoners of conscience around the world.
1: Remember, you have to be polite and you have to make sure that what you're writing is correct. You can't just make claims that aren't true.
6: I am writing to ask you if you could please change.
7: They're starting to realise that they're not just girls in a small town in Wales. They're actually people of the world, and their voices make a difference and their voices matter. I don't know whether it's something to do with the area that they come from. It probably is. But they have a very strong sense of social injustice. They've written some very expressive pieces about violence against women, but everything now appeals to them. It's not just gender specific. They've become so involved that every urgent action that is necessary they will take on board and run with. They've received replies from governments, from Tony Blair and from the Welsh Assembly. And to have those replies to these girls is such a huge thing.
8: Woke up early this morning. Love me now. I got out my bed early this morning.
1: Right, take a seat, everybody, please. Thank you.
0: Naomi teaches English and music.
1: Hope, I'd like you to lie down there, please.
0: And this morning, she's taking a Year 8 lesson on the blues.
1: Can you put your head there by Hope's feet? I hope they're not smelly.
0: She's found that bringing human rights into lessons can inspire the pupils.
1: Nice and close to your touching. In Year 8, we look at the music of Asia, music of Africa, music of our country, music of South America. And within that, there's always a story to tell that is human rights related. There's always a history of the people, history of how their music came to be. You are on a boat. You have been taken from your families, from your homes, you've been thrown onto this ship, and you've been forced to lie exactly like this. And this is how you're gonna stay for the next few weeks. I'd like you to get up carefully and go back and sit at your
0: Naomi
1: places.
0: Plans to get the students to channel their feelings about slavery into a blues song.
1: Now, can you all just close your eyes a second, please? I'd like you to imagine now what it must have been like to have been stolen from your family and taken to a country you've never even heard of and forced to work in the fields. Long hours, no money, no breaks, hardly any food. How must that have made people feel? Right, open your eyes. Now, in groups, I'd like you to start constructing your own blues song, remembering all that you've learnt about the slaves. And whilst you're working, I'll be playing some blues music in the background to give you some inspiration. I'd like somebody to tell me what they think the most important lesson they've learnt about today has been. Raja.
9: Everyone's equal.
1: Everyone is equal. Niamh.
10: Treat people how you would like to be treated.
1: Treat people how you would like to be treated. And Hannah.
11: No one's better or worse than

0: good. Nobody is better than you and nobody is worse than you. We're all equal.
1: In the Welsh curriculum, human rights is taught as part of personal and social education. But last term, Naomi organised a Human Rights Week across the curriculum to coincide with Amnesty's annual Protect the Human campaign.
0: We came up with lesson plans for the various subjects, and luckily Amnesty supply quite a lot of lesson plans for various subjects, which we were able to use. I suppose the ones that lent themselves to human rights most easily were English, history, geography, you know, the basic think of. Drama wasn't too difficult to think of. Dance, they were able to do something. But the ones that were more, took more deliberation were maths, science. Luckily I had some help from the science department because I'm rubbish at science, but they decided that they would look at the way science has been used to torture people, so acids and gases that have been used, sensory deprivation, electrocution. Oh my god, I
2: fell down. That one hurt.
0: Oh, that spread through.
3: I don't like that.
1: The experience has stimulated staff to experiment with human rights, to add flavour and focus to lessons. Today, Anthony Bebb is teaching a Year 9 science class on the life of Galileo.
4: Aristotle said, "The Earth stays still, and we see the sun and the stars move around the sky because they're going around us." When Galileo came along, he invented the telescope, and he noticed that planets had moons going around them. So if things can go around planets, okay, then perhaps not everything is going around the Earth. So he wrote a book about it. And what happened to his book, Lauren?
5: He wasn't able to write and it got taken off him.
4: Okay, yeah, his book was banned. Why?
6: Because he had his own opinion.
4: He had his own opinion, good. And what did his opinion go against?
5: The Catholic beliefs.
4: The Catholic beliefs. The Catholics believed that the Earth was the centre of the solar system, and that was fact, OK? And anybody that went against it would be put on trial, as if you've committed a crime. What's your initial thoughts on that?
5: It's not fair, because everyone should have their own opinion.
4: Everyone should have their own opinion and be able to express it, do you think?
5: Yeah.
4: They should be able to tell other people?
5: Yeah, and if he wants to write the book of his opinion, he can.
4: It should say Article 1.
1: The pupils are then set a task to relate Galileo's persecution to the UN Declaration of Human Rights.
4: Now, what I want you to do is have a look at those articles and try and highlight, if you've got a highlighter or underline, the ones that you think were broken or violated in the case of Galileo.
6: Everyone has a right to freedom
5: that
6: of thought.
5: Definitely.
6: That 18.
5: Definitely.
6: Conscience and religion.
4: I think it's important to give it a go. I think you have to make your lessons, you know, in a way controversial and a bit risky for the pupils to get involved. I mean, far too many science lessons are sedate and are boring and have got no focus, and they're done just to get the curriculum across and to meet deadlines. Whereas if you put a story behind it and if you make it applicable to what's happening in the world, I think the pupils are far more likely to get switched on to it.
1: The girls learn Welsh, Spanish and French. And the head of languages has found introducing human rights can energise lessons.
7: Because they were so riled up by seeing a picture of someone tortured, they really, really wanted to give their opinions. So cross-curricular is superb in opening up people's minds and giving them the realisation that by using a language you can express yourself about anything in the whole world. It's like a big buzz in the classroom and everyone's just wants to put their hands up, which is hard in language because it can be quite intimidating to say something in a different language because you don't want to make a mistake. But because they're so carried away and so intent on giving their own opinions, they don't really care if they make a mistake, which is great for us because for us as teachers, we want them to communicate.
1: Human rights are also covered in form periods during the theme of the week. It's a whole school approach supported by the head, who's careful to avoid the pitfalls.
8: We've made sure that children have opportunities to investigate and reflect and to think for themselves, opportunities to discuss. It would be totally inappropriate for us to indoctrinate political or of a moral viewpoint. That's not what we're here for. We're here to allow children to think for themselves, to open their eyes to what's going on in the world and for them to come to a balanced value judgment.
1: He's also found that one-off events have their limitations.

The lesson I would certainly share with colleagues is that if you're going to try and drive any issues to do with human rights or any other key issues that you want to deliver through citizenship, it's a coordinated program of events over a week, over 2 weeks, and gradually allow that to build in. But the message is consistent.

0: is causing a riot, okay? Go and get them then. Go. Girls, go. We need two people with clipboards over that side and two people with clipboards down there.
1: Basically, people are being held captive and being tortured and that, and without any evidence that they've done anything wrong. They've just been put there because that's what they suspect, they're terrorists.
2: Sign my name as well, then.
3: Don't do it yourself.
4: The pupils can also learn some surprising lessons from taking part.
5: Yeah, and they all get locked up and tortured and beaten and burned with cigarettes. And some of them.
6: Something I would say to you, Pogda, do we chop their heads off? Because that's what they've been doing to our people when they've been caught. They've been chopping their heads off. And that's not nice, is it, either?
7: When he was signing, he was like, I'm not signing my life away or anything, am I? I'm just like, no.
8: He said, oh, well, they deserve it all. And then we gave this one woman a leaflet and she started walking away, going, we'll come back when we've read it.
0: It's good to see the girls explaining to people in their own words what they think is happening. And it's nice overhearing girls saying, well, it doesn't really matter what these people have done. Obviously, people that have done wrong need to be imprisoned or punished, but nobody deserves to be tortured.
1: Basically, people are being held captive. People are being held captive in Guantanamo Bay. They think they're terrorists, but they haven't got any evidence that they're terrorists.
6: I'm not worried about them. They're all terrorists.
1: They're not, though.
6: No, they say they're not.
1: They're getting tortured for something, and they might not even be terrorists. They might be innocent people. Look at this, right? He's got a cover over his head, and he's been beaten, battered and everything.
6: That's a fix-up, that is.
1: That's not a fix-up.
6: It is a fix-up.
0: I think some of the members of the public are a little bit aggressive, but that's okay. The girls have managed it very maturely, so I'm pleased. They learn how to deal with people who maybe don't agree with what they say in a, diplomatic and mature fashion.

0: This is Anna. Anna's a teacher and she's applying for a new job. Luckily for Anna, life coach Gladina McMahon is by her side to guide her through the process.
1: Anna, you're your own worst enemy, you know, girl. This is not the best way to do an application form. When you look at an application form, there's standard parts to it. That is all the, if you like, administration. So they're just dates and where you were and when you were there. But in fact, the key to a successful application form is to go and get the job spec, put it next to you, and then start to think about the experiences that you've had that will demonstrate to the people reading the application that you've actually got the right experience for the right job. Oh, well done, Anna. Actually, she's getting this one right. She's gone onto the website. Now, that's a great place to start because you have to do your research. But you know, there's also more to research than just getting out on the website. Who do you know? Who can you talk to? Perhaps you know someone who's actually taught at that school. Perhaps you know a parent who's actually at that school. What do they think of the school? What are the challenges there? Because the information that you find out may well help you to craft your answers in such a way that you show yourself to be knowledgeable about the school and the kinds of challenges it has, and also the successes that it has.

Oh, no, you don't, Anna. You're not doing this. This is a fantastic outfit, and I'd love to wear it, except I'd like to wear it to a party, or clubbing, or doing something else, but not going to an interview. Because when you go to an interview, you need to project a certain image. You need to look professional, you need to look crisp, you need to look like someone who means business and knows how to come across appropriately. This ain't gonna do it. Wear something that gives you that kind of an image. The other thing is that, of course, at an interview panel, you have different people. You have the head teacher, you have someone from the school governors, and parents particularly can be very, very picky. So for example, make sure your shoes have had a polish before you go in. Don't just assume that because I know what I'm doing, people will actually judge me on what I say. Believe it or not, you only get one chance to make a first impression, so make a good one.

know, what am I going to do with you? This is not the time to be panicking over your A to Z. You don't know where you are. You're now worried that you're going to be late for your interview. And by the time you get there, you're going to be flustered, woman. So I tell you what you should be doing is at the minimum of the day before, sit down, plan your route, know where you're going to go, and then on the day of the interview, plan to arrive a minimum of a half an hour early. That way you can always sit down somewhere and have a cup of coffee, but when you walk in, you're going to be composed, not like somebody that's completely manic.

Now, Anna, you don't have to get this wound up, you know. You can actually calm yourself down. Now, let's think about this logically. While you're sitting in the waiting room, you're still on show to other people. You don't want them to see you as someone's really anxious. It gives them the wrong impression about you. After all, if you look that nervous, are you really up for the job? But there are some things that she can do for herself. The first one is to get rid of some of those stress hormones that are pumping around her system. And a way to do that is to sit back in your chair and just to take in a deep breath through your nose, and then to let it out slowly through

0: your mouth. And as you do that, you just make a conscious decision to relax your tummy. Now what that will do is it will calm down the stress hormones in your body and therefore give you a fighting chance of getting in there in a more relaxed frame of mind. Now you can support that with the way that you think, because we know from cognitive psychology that the thought process that you have actually affects the way that you feel. So if Anna's sitting here and she's reminding herself that she's done very well to get to the interview in the first place and be selected, and that she actually has a lot of the skills, and because she's done her research, she can go back to that part of the process where she reminds herself how she matches up to the job description. That way she's going to be in a much better position when she actually goes in for her interview.
1: Okay, Anna, they're ready for you now. You just like to follow me.

0: So what is Anna doing? I imagine that at this point in time, our interviewers are not particularly impressed with the way that she's entered the room. She is disorganized. She hasn't looked at our interview. She's made no eye contact whatsoever. She hasn't given them the impression that she's a professional person who can stay calm in a crisis. Now, let's be fair, any job that you go into teaching, that's one of the things that people are going to want you to do. So I think it's time for Anna to do it again, but this time walk in calmly, make eye contact, and offer your hand.
1: Good afternoon.
2: Hello.
3: I'm Mohammed, the head teacher, and this is our governor, Tara.
1: Hello, nice to meet you. So can you tell us a little bit about yourself and your background?
4: I don't really know what to say.
0: Oh, this is another one for Anna, isn't it? I mean, this is a pretty standard question that you can guarantee is going to come up at every interview. In the same way as we talked about a job spec and how with a job spec you have to look at that and then look at your own experience and match it up, there are certain key questions such as, tell me about yourself. Or, for example, you know, what sorts of challenges have you faced and how have you overcome them? So there will always be some very standard questions that you need to prepare for before you go in there. So it might be a good idea to write them down on a piece of paper, practice them in your head, and then you can look at your panel and you can give confident, succinct answers. Because at the moment, I think our interviewers are really wondering about Anna.
3: Can you tell us about a critical incident you experienced and how you handled it?
4: There are many, many critical incidents that I have handled. Now, where do I start? Which one do I tell you about? I'll tell you the one about 5 years ago, maybe 6 years ago, when I had a pupil in my kickoff big. I do not know what on earth started it because I thought I was doing an absolutely fantastic lesson on board. But unfortunately, this child decided he had had enough. How did I handle this situation? I told the child to take time out and to walk outside and to just calm down. He didn't do it. Now the crisis became much bigger crisis without...
0: I think Tara, Mohammed and I have just about lost the will to live with that answer. What was Anna up to? She was convoluted. She didn't just have one critical incident, she had about three or four, and she certainly hadn't listened to the question that was being asked of her or thought about, why are they asking this of me? What do they really want me to illustrate? After all, when you go in for a job, people want examples of what you have done. They're probably going to want to know, particularly in the teaching profession, an incident about managing, say, a challenging child and their behaviour. They may want to know something about the teams that I've been in and maybe how we've handled change or how I work as part of a team. So you need to have some of these critical incidents put down for yourself. There are only examples for how you handle situations. That way, if you have those kind of examples and you listen to the question that's being asked, you can simply choose the right example for the right question and you can talk about it authoritatively and succinctly, and that's what's going to impress the interviewers.
4: Well, at this point I went over to the child, got down on my knees and very calmly said to the child, I would mind actually if you could please leave the room. Actually, what was the question again?
0: So when you're asked a question, one of the important things to remember is that a question has a beginning, a middle, and an end. And so what you need to do is to listen to the question that's being asked and ensure that your answer has a beginning, a middle, and an end.
4: And that's how I successfully manage the situation in a critical condition. I hope that's answered your question adequately.
3: Well, I think that concludes our interview. It was very nice to meet you. Thank you for coming.
4: Thank you. Thank you for coming. Thank you, and I'm so sorry. But you must think me a right idiot.
0: Well, if they didn't before, they certainly do now. What a way to end an interview. Anna is leaving them on a negative note. And so what's going to happen the minute she leaves the room? They're going to say, got a right one there, that's for sure. So one of the things that Anna needs to do is to get up at the end of the interview, shake hands with both individuals and say, thank you, I'm very much looking forward to hearing from you. And then leave the room in a calm and confident manner.
3: It was very nice to meet you. Thank you for coming.
4: Thank you for coming. Thank you, and it's been a pleasure to have met you, and thank you for your time.
1: Thank you.
4: Goodbye.

So what have we learned about successful interviewing? We've learned you need to do your research, you need to think about your application form, make sure you arrive looking smart and professional, get there early, and when you're there, ask questions and answer them succinctly. That way, you'll be successful.

0: Susan Gilroy, Commonwealth Games gold medalist, champion of Europe, British title holder, and a year three teacher in Barnsley. Amongst all the medals and honours she's won, perhaps her greatest triumph is the impact she's made and the way she's perceived in the classroom at Shorelands Primary School.
1: I think she's special because she's good at table tennis and she's won a second gold medal.
2: She's really good.
1: She's really good. She helps us when we're stuck.
2: She's a good friend, actually.
0: All the children know there's something special about Mrs. Gilroy. But is there anything else that's different about her?
3: Is there any other reason why she's special?
1: No.
3: Is she different to any other sort of teacher that you've got in the school?
1: No.
3: Is she different to any of the other teachers in the school?
1: Yeah, I think she's better.
0: Sue Gilroy has undoubtedly achieved her ambitions of proving herself in front of a primary class and behind the

0: Table, tennis table.
1: It's probably the wrong way around of thinking, but since going in a chair, I do feel, and this is, it's not people have made me feel like this, it's just I do feel that you have to prove yourself sometimes that you are as good as anybody else, but from a chair. So I probably push myself a little bit harder to try and keep on top, and whatever I do, try and be the best I can at that.
2: How she copes sometimes, I don't know, with working as a teacher, having two kids, and then still finding time to put the hours in to become an international table tennis player. I don't know how she does it.
3: When she was appointed purely because she came over as a good teacher, and she's proved to be so. The table tennis player was the bonus, was the icing on the cake, if you like.
0: Sue's application form mentioned she was an international player, but no one realised she was in contention to win gold at the Commonwealth Games at Manchester in 2002.
3: On her first visit to the school, after her appointment, she came along and it was announced to the whole parents, because we'd had a const on that particular day, announced to the parents that she was going to compete in Manchester in the Commonwealth Games. And we knew nothing beforehand. She hadn't made a play about that.
0: You must have been quite pleased with yourself when you found out.
3: It was nice to have made it. It's always nice to make the right appointment and to find that you've got the right quality person who adds to the staff, who adds an extra dimension to the staff in some different way. And yes, we were very pleased about that.
0: It was Sue's first appointment at a school. She'd worked for 10 years in higher education because she was told there was no place for a primary teacher in a wheelchair.
1: But now I know that is an absolute load of rubbish, and I just deeply regret wasting 10 years of my life not doing the job that I always wanted to do. But I've got there eventually, so thoroughly enjoy it.
4: It's been rather frustrating.
1: Very frustrating, but when you go in a chair, there's a lot of emotional baggage there as well, that you think your life's ended, and it takes a long time to get over that. Just have to make your own decisions, and you just learn from experience, I'm afraid.
4: And don't feel sorry for yourself?
1: No, I haven't got time for that.
0: Sue, who's been in a wheelchair for 14 years because of a rare bone disease, has shown there's nothing she can't do as a teacher or as a mother. Outside of school, her biggest fans are members of her family, especially her 8-year-old son and 2-year-old daughter. They were with her at the Commonwealth Games in Melbourne when she won the gold medal a second time to add to the one she'd won at Manchester.
1: But this one looks so much nicer because there's actually a gold necklace on it as well. So that was absolutely gorgeous when I got that.
5: She's very kind and she always brings all her new trophies and medals in to show us.
6: What's the most impressive thing she's done, do you think?
5: Won Commonwealth Games twice in a row because first athlete that's ever done that.
6: Do you want to ever compete in the Commonwealth Games?
5: Yes.
6: Do you? What
5: else? Be a runner.
6: A runner? Are you fairly fast?
5: Yes. I came second in sports day.
6: When you leave school, do you want to become a champion?
5: No. So I feel embarrassed when I'm doing it.
6: Really? Yeah. Why?
5: I don't know, it's just that feeling when you've got it.
6: Don't you like people watching you?
5: No.
6: They're going to be watching you now on telly, won't they?
5: I know, yeah.
6: They seem quite proud of their teacher.
1: Yes, I think they are, actually, which is quite nice. No, when I came back and they'd done the posters, it was so nice. Every wall was decorated. Came through school and I never dreamt they'd do anything like that. So, no, it was lovely. It's been really very thought-provoking how much support I've actually had. Who was this team here?
0: She returned not only with a gold medal, but also plenty of stories about her adventures.
1: And this was our very tiny bedroom. As you can see, when both wheelchair people were in the bedroom at the same time, you could not move. OK, you got in, you were wedged, and that's as far as you could get. I think it does children good as well to see people going out and doing something different to normal day-to-day life. And I do think that has added a lot to my teaching and in school as well. And the picture I hate most, but I know you'll appreciate it.
5: Redback spider.
1: It is probably an awful redback spider or something very similar. And I absolutely hate spiders, especially when they're quite large. Now, what did they used to do with this boomerang?
5: It wanted to kill animals.
1: Yeah, they couldn't go to Tesco's when they were hungry. If they wanted to eat, they had to either grow their own crops or they used to have to kill animals.
6: What have you learnt about Australia today?
5: I think I've learnt that kangaroos live in

0: Australia and koala bears, and there's only 1.6% of the Aborigines who live in Australia.
1: Right. Do you get kangaroos in Barnsley?
0: No way.
2: Sue adapts her teaching methods to suit her abilities, using her laptop and whiteboard for most lessons and arranging desks in a horseshoe.
3: The children are extremely helpful. A lot of the times, even when I don't ask, they'll come and do things, sort of lift things if they fall on the floor, just because they know they can't do things like that. But other than that, my teaching is exactly the same, just my able assistant, Miss Clark, is fantastic. It's me, a hand reaching shelves, which I can't do, and getting everything ready.
4: It's not really any different from working in another class, because as a teaching assistant, you know, fetch things, carry things, help about. It's just a pleasure to work with.
1: Does it make you feel quite proud that you're working with a champion?
4: Oh, yes, yes. Motivates the kids as well. It's great.
1: Does it motivate you?
4: Oh, yeah. I'm always motivated, me.
2: Sue's chair can provide her with extra height, should she need it, for example, to see on the other side of the playground.
3: It goes up and down, so if I want to rise above everybody, you see, like that. It's quite good in shops when we go out and you can reach the top shelf, but you can go quite high up.
1: Is this ramp being put in specially for you?
3: Yeah, there were no ramps when I came. All the front of the school was rebuilt and extended, bigger staff room, and I needed my ramp on the fire exit, so yeah.
2: Apart from ramps, doorways have been improved to make life easier in a wheelchair. They're the sort of modifications that all schools must make eventually. Sue, of course, is an authority on wheelchair access, having overcome plenty of problems on her international travels.
3: We actually went on one of my tournaments abroad to France, and every lift had broken. The only way to go down three flights was on an escalator. And I think that was the most frightening experience I've ever had, going down backwards on an escalator, clinging on for dear life.
2: This discussion on disability is part of the PSHE curriculum. And once again, it highlights the way pupils see their own teacher.
3: Who can tell me something about disability that they might know?
5: There's 7% of people that in the world that's colourblind.
3: Very good, there are.
1: It's interesting, you were talking about disability with your pupils, but they didn't actually mention you.
3: To be quite honest, I think a lot of the children in the school don't even notice sometimes. They're just that used to me being around and that I can do the same things everybody else can, just sometimes in a different way, that I don't think it even registers sometimes that I am in a wheelchair.
6: A person in a wheelchair is a person who can do, who can achieve. And so his achievements and the fact she continues to achieve and continues to do so much more enables children to see that they too can achieve more, whether it be to overcome disabilities or whether it be in other areas of life.
3: We take a lot of things for granted. It's that we can sit on chairs, we can walk across a room. Now, there are some children who can't.
2: Far from dwelling on her own disabilities, Sue is patron of a charity that runs a conductive education centre. One of the other patrons is actress Wendy Peters.
7: It is the most amazing place. Kids are just learning so much, and it's such a fantastic, fantastic cause.
2: Sue is a science coordinator and also teaches music, specialising in recorders and flutes.
3: I love my music as well. That was another reason why I wanted to be a primary school teacher, so I could implement my sports as well as all my music as well.
2: It's no surprise that table tennis is one of the most popular sports at Shoreland School. A table tennis club is so oversubscribed that it's limited to years 5 and 6.
3: Go forwards, not up all the time. Brilliant. Forwards.
2: A second table has recently arrived, but typical of the frustrations of school life, it came without all the necessary nuts and bolts.
1: Are you pretty good at table tennis?
8: Yeah. I like to think of myself so, seeing as though I've got a great teacher.
1: So you're hoping to become a Commonwealth champion yourself?
8: Yes, I am.
1: And you're being coached, of course, by a champion?
8: Yeah.
1: Does that make a difference?
8: Yeah. Once, you know, that like if you're on table, you've got to try and really try hard to try and keep up with them. I don't want to be a table tennis champion.
1: Do you want to be a champion or?
8: cricket?
3: It's basically building up the skills, getting them used to hitting the ball softly and controlling it. That's why we do an awful lot of control, so when they're not on the table, they're still doing the control element, and then when they're really good at that, then we start switching to try and get them the skills, switching and using the blade.
2: Sue usually trains 4 days a week, or every day in the run-up to major tournaments.
9: She's technically very good all round. I think that's what you need to have, an all-round game, but she's got a really strong backhand topspin and her serves are pretty good. She sets herself goals and I know she... I don't know if she's expected to be at this stage at this time, but I've known her for 6-7 years now, and the last 3 years she's just progressed on and she's there now mixing it with all the top ones, and she is a top player.
2: Sue's next goal is to win Olympic gold at Beijing and again at London. But she's recently been forced to face up to the fact that she may not be able to compete. The bone disease that put her in a wheelchair has recently started to affect other joints, including her right wrist.
3: My wrist really has put a damper on things. It is quite upsetting because I wanted to go on forever. But obviously, I've now found out it is a progressive disability and I am getting worse and worse as the years go on, which I didn't know about till recently. But obviously, I can't put a timescale on and I will just try and desperately play as long as I can possibly do it and put up with the pain.
1: Are you worried that eventually it will stop you teaching as well?
3: Oh, I hope not. I suppose that there is always that a long way away, but I do hope not. I think you just have to keep adapting things and teaching in different ways. And if that means me paying for extra support if I need it, then I'd do that, because I don't see why I should stop teaching because of my disability. But yes, it is hard sometimes. It's very hard trying it when you're tired and you're in pain and you've got to go home to 4 hours marking. But it's the job I love and it's what I want to do, and I'm determined that my disability is not going to stop that.

0: The whole idea was to create a social hub where teachers would socialize in the club, would see the club as being part of their lives.
1: The night would go on until the early hours, with teachers here debating and arguing and teasing out the issues that were important, both in education and in the trade union affairs.
2: I think what's so special about this club is the fact that it's a 250-year-old Georgian house in the middle of Dublin City, and yes, at any time of the day you can come in and it's just a break from the city and the noise and the bustle.
3: It's where you meet your own.
4: Dublin teachers are a fortunate lot. Since 1923, they've had their own special place to socialise and relax over a pint. But they do a lot more than that. The world's oldest teachers' club has helped change the course of Irish education, politics, and history.
1: The Teachers Club was founded at the same time just about as the Irish Free State, and they are related in the sense that there was a new cultural emphasis on the Irish language in the schools.
5: We were coming from a system that was dominated by the British, and all of a sudden we had a new state, and there was great sense of enthusiasm and people wanted to try new things, and particularly they wanted a place to meet.
1: The teachers were coming together in Dublin to develop their Irish language skills, and a number of men and women teachers decided that they, following their course in Dublin, that they would expand this out a little bit into something more permanent.
4: The founding committee might have sported formal dress and fancy hats, but early club meetings were held under Spartan conditions.
1: There was no electricity in this building when they founded it. The initial meetings were held, as some of the minutes say, with candles stuck in the necks of bottles to provide light. So the determination to go on and build such a tremendous cultural and social entity with that background was really admirable.
5: Little did they think how the club would have changed over the years and how it would have developed, but the club changed like Ireland changed, ever changing.
4: Under the club's constitution, two-thirds of the membership have to be primary school teachers. And conveniently, the club building is right next to the Irish National Teachers Organisation, or INTO, which represents the primary school sector.
0: The INTO as a trade union has been closely associated with the Teachers Club because of the fact that all our meetings were held here, particularly in the Dublin area, and all our activities were organised not from our head office but from our club here.
5: Sometimes decisions that were about to be made around an executive table with the union, very often they were discussed the night before over a pint of Guinness, and it was regarded as a den where people conspired, counted votes, or thought of what might be the best procedural way to handle a meeting the following day.
4: Despite its Republican leanings, the club recognises its debt to an extraordinary Englishman, Vere Foster, who spent most of his family fortune supporting Irish education.
1: Vere Foster, in a sense, is the father of teaching in this state, the father of the Irish National Teachers Organisation, and in that sense, indirectly, a parent of the club. Remarkable philanthropist. He assisted more than 2,000 schools from his own fortunes.
5: He was an outstanding individual, and we were sorry that he ended in a pauper's grave in Belfast, but we had nothing to do with that. But we have remembered him by commissioning two lovely pieces of stained glass in our building.
4: The union that Vere Foster had founded began to flex its muscles in 1946, when Dublin teachers went on strike for better paying conditions and a fairer assessment of their teaching practice. The pickets included a young teacher, Joseph O'Driscoll.
6: The strike came about as a result of discontent among teachers in the way they were treated by the Department of Education.
0: The club became the focal point of the strike because this is where all the teachers met.
6: The club was the central focus of everything.
1: Teachers in Dublin on strike, coming in here every single day to sign on for their strike pay in the Teachers Club.
4: The 8 months was funded by the 90% of primary school teachers based elsewhere in Ireland who continued working. They contributed one-tenth of their salaries to the strike fund. But when the action ended, it seemed the Dublin teachers had lost, having failed to win a single concession.
6: The government refused even to consider meeting us. We went back on the very same scale as we left.
1: They were defeated in the short term, but long term they built a huge solidarity, strength of purpose, that won many victories in the years afterwards.
6: The inspectorial system changed. Everything changed. Salaries were improved considerably, and we certainly benefited.
4: The strike made teachers realise that they had political muscle to flex. And where better to plot and plan a new political party than the Teachers' Club?
1: Clan na Poblachta, which was a party which took part in the first ever inter-party government in this state in 1948, was fundamentally founded in this club. It's the people who began the party had those preliminary discussions here.
5: They asked all their fellow trade unionists to join that party. Many of them actually stood for our House of Parliament and were successful.
1: The party itself had an existence of only 10 or 12 years, but it was in government in the state for 4 or 5 of those years. And quite a significant party in terms of being economically and socially progressive, while also having a fundamental, having its roots fundamentally in the Republican nationalist sentiment in the country.
4: But the club has never been just about politics. Culture has always been on the agenda too.
2: The theatre downstairs was restored about 5 years ago from just a grotty old basement to a 65-seat theatre, which is well suited to small amateur drama groups and a youth theatre group, which I've been involved with. And we've used it on a number of occasions for summer courses and a drama festival.
7: What

0: Uncle Pandarus.
1: Good morrow, Cousin Cresset. What do you talk of?
2: The Royal Dublin Sheikhs are celebrating a special year in the life of one William Shakespeare, and they're in our little theatre, which is also prospering down at the bowels of this building.
1: They should take heed of Troilus, I can tell them that too.
0: What, is he angry too?
1: What, Troilus? Well, Troilus is the better man of the two.
0: Jupiter, there's no comparison.
3: I'm a member of the Teachers Musical Society, and we use this place as a base for our rehearsals, which take place usually at the weekends, which is wonderful.
2: They do all their fundraising and all of their preparation for the show here at the club.
4: And then of course when we have our run of our show, which is in a theatre just around the corner, so you get a huge amount of, nearly every school in Dublin would be popping around to see the show, and afterwards they're all made extremely welcome here at the bar.
5: The Teachers Musical Society are following in the footsteps of some rather august company.
6: James Joyce had his singing lessons in this very room where we're now sitting, and the people from whom this building was bought were involved with choirs and with music throughout the city, and James Joyce came to this building with these are the original mirrors, and had his singing lessons in these rooms.
5: We're not sure how expert James Joyce was in the tin whistle, but music lessons remain a popular pursuit.
2: Later on in the evening, we will have a guitar class.
7: 1, 2, 3, 4. Put the third finger in on the F sharp. Slide up. Then open. Then back again to the 1 and 2. All right, very good. Give yourself a round of applause.
2: And every Thursday, we start off by having retired teachers to have their weekly game of bridge and learn a little bit more. They have a tutor in attendance.
8: When I retired from teaching, I came to play bridge in the club to preserve my mental faculties. I enjoy every minute of it, even though the memory isn't great, it's improving.
9: Well, the club has played a very big role in my life. I joined it when I came as a young teacher to Dublin, and since I retired as an honorary member of the INTO, I come to meetings here still.
10: The club has played a huge part in my life ever since I came to Dublin and joined as a very young teacher in, I think, about 1966.
11: Since I retired, I took up bridge here, and now for me it's a nice place to come once a week, and it's like having a nice staff that you meet once a week.
5: Most of these bridge players were teaching in the 1980s, when salaries in Ireland were still low compared to those in the rest of the EU. The three teaching unions, the INTO for primary and two others representing secondary, decided to bring their members out on strike. But they needed a united front if they were to succeed.
6: In the 1980s, there was a dispute involving all three teacher unions concerning a pay award which the government refused to honour, and that was organised from here.
12: And we established a joint committee between the three unions. I was secretary of that committee. We met here. All our meetings were held in the Teachers' Club.
6: Because it was neutral ground, because teachers from all unions came to here, because they all knew that in the club they came as equals, and they could organise together as a single unit from here rather than doing it from what is actually next door, which is the INTO headquarters.
12: The batons and the placards were made here. All the arrangements for the day of action in Croke Park, which we brought in 24,000 members on that day. So the club is a vital and integral part of the teachers' trade union, as well as the social life of teachers.
5: The dispute was resolved with teachers winning a 10% pay rise. The government thereafter moved social issues and teachers' rights higher up the political agenda. Meanwhile, some of those strikers could draw on savings, which they had made as a result of another club initiative.
6: The credit union was founded in these premises in the 1980s, at a time when credit was tight for teachers. So

0: they decided to do something about this themselves, pool their resources, and found this this cooperative non-profit organisation.
1: Yes, I am a member of the credit union and have been for years. I began, I suppose, when I took life seriously and began to realise that I should start building a little nest egg somewhere. And this was a very convenient place.
0: So many teachers, their car is the credit union car. Their house extension is the credit union extension. It has been a remarkable success.
2: This club may have looked after their members' jobs and wallets, but for many, it has served as an inspiration in their professional lives and added to the richness of their private lives.
3: It's played a huge part, some of it which I know my mother wouldn't want to know about, because above all else it is a social club.
4: I met my wife Joan here in the Teachers Club in 1967, over 40 years ago, at a dance on a Sunday night.
1: Later on in life, when I retired, I made better use of the club, I think, than I ever did before.
5: It's a great place and I love it very much.

0: 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The series called Unlocking Learners' Voices has 6 sessions, and this is session 5 on revisiting opinions through speaking. 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Please welcome Ajahn Chiran.
1: Thank you, Ajahn. Good morning, everyone. Sadika, good morning. Good morning, Chiang Mai. Good morning, Hua Hin. I hope that your semester is going well with your students, right? I know everyone's very busy and learning a lot from each other, but today we are focusing on how we can make our classrooms much more enjoyable and also meaningful. All right, so last week, we were talking a lot about opinions through writing. But for today, or not last week, 2 weeks ago, but for today, we are talking about speaking opinions, speaking persuasively. So I hope we'll hear a lot from you today, from teachers today, their opinions, and also sharing your students' opinions. So for today's session, it's quite similar from 2 weeks ago. We're going to review with Dr. Marty, well, Dr. Marty's concepts, and talking about new concepts with persuasive speaking. And then after that, we're going to evaluate some student samples from you, your students, talking about how they could be better, what's good about them, and what can be improved. Third part would be a fun speaking activity, hopefully fun for you and then fun for your students when you try it with them. And of course, we're going to be looking at some rubrics. We have a teacher that sent a rubric she used for her school, and she and her colleagues. So we're going to be doing some rubric collaboration and drafting. And of course, the last part is thinking about how we can take this into our classrooms. Let's begin. So let's do a little review. Thinking back a few weeks ago, a long time ago, long, with a partner or by yourself, think of a few ideas or concepts about speaking persuasively, or speaking what is in your head, your opinions. Give you about a minute.
0: อาจารย์จำได้ไหมคะในเซสชันที่2ของเราพูดถึงเรื่องการพูดนะคะในลักษณะเชิญชวนนะคะทำให้คนนี้คล้อยตามนะคะอาจารย์พอจะจำได้ไหมว่าประเด็นสำคัญนะคะที่ดร.มาร์จี้แอนเดอร์สันได้สอนไว้นั่นมีเกี่ยวกับอะไรบ้างคะ
1: Ready and you have a concept an idea anything you remember from session 2 with Dr. Marty wherever you are just please share itOr if you don't remember, you can ask. Did we talk about this one? Was it?
2: Good morning. Can you hear me okay?
1: Yes, we can. Hi, Andy.
2: Great. Good. I'm good. Thank you. I remember talking about and watching the video of the Thai food and a man who is preparing Thai food. We talked about being persuasive in terms of his ability to grab attention and his kind of emotional appeal also, I think.
1: Thank you. So based on the video, it was the concept of trying to be catchy and attractive so people will listen to you and pay attention, and also trying to connect with the audience via emotions. Okay. All right. Thank you. Anyone else want to add to that or something else you remember from the video besides the food? We can start talking about food again, but then we're going to get hungry and then we can't eat right now. We must focus. All right. Well, perhaps you will be reminded of those concepts and those ideas. But she talked a little bit about cause and effect. Is this ringing a bell a little? Rationale or reasoning? The idea of giving a reason. Because, just the word because, I was looking through her stuff and listening to a lot of the information, the videos. And with cause and effect, it's giving your idea, giving your message, and telling why. Why is this Thai dish important to eat? Or why is this good for you? Why should you eat it? Or why should we stop using plastic bags? Because the effects would be more plastic bags. We don't want any more plastic bags causing more pollution, right? So giving your message, your main idea, what are the causes? What are the effects of it? That's one way of trying to persuade someone to do something or not to do something. And of course, the idea of rationale or reasoning, it has to be sound or it has to be logical. Right? People must be able to believe in you and say, that's right. Actually, that makes sense, right? And just the word because, I think you all know the meaning of because, right? Giving the reason. Hopefully you can think of more throughout this session. Okay, now about 2 weeks ago, I introduced these three concepts. Can we remember them a little bit? Anything you remember from them. I'll give you about another minute. How are they related to opinions? The ethos, pathos, and logos.

0: If you already remember, you can just share it. Wherever, whichever site you are. Well, let me ask, which one has to do with logic or facts? The words logic, the word logic. The letters L-O-G are in there. There's a clue. Logic. So logos, right? Logos has to do with logic. Does it make sense? When you are trying to convince me that watching this movie in SFX World Cinema is better than watching at Lido. And I say, no, but I like Lido because it's cheaper. It's only 100 baht. Well, SFX Cinema, you can relax in a more comfortable seat. Yes, it's more expensive, but I don't know. I can't actually think of any really sound logic because I like Lido better. But if I were to try to convince you of something, I would like to give you some hard facts, concrete evidence, right? So that's logos, statistics, facts, logic, logical. Pathos, does anyone remember pathos? That's emotion, right? Connection. When you want someone to believe what you are saying, when you want someone to connect with you and feel with you, just like what Andy said about the video, right, about Thai food. The man wanted to really understand you and say, yeah, actually, that sounds good, right? You are connecting with your listener, and then they can start talking with you and follow what you say, right? Connecting with you emotionally. And ethos is the character of the person. The person himself or the person herself, is he or she believable? Is he or she credible? Can you believe in this person? Does the person seem like an honest person, a good person? So that's ethos. It's okay, you don't have to remember the fancy words, but just character, emotion, and logic, right? Facts.
1: ก็สามคำนี้นะคะ ethos logos แล้วก็ pathos 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
0: Thank you. So let's do a little exercise to wake our brains up a little bit. Okay. I use this for my classes too, this clip. Well, this movie, Baraka, was made about 10 years ago, or a little over 10 years ago. It's kind of scary. It makes me think of how old I am. But we're going to watch a little clip. It's a very long movie. It's about it's a 3-minute clip, but I'm only going to play 2 minutes of it, and Khun Pum will help out with that. While you're watching this clip, I would like you to just take some notes. Maybe do a mind map, write ideas down, whatever. Get a piece of paper or napkin and just write down your ideas. And then afterward, you, by yourself or with a partner, think about the message. What is this director trying to tell you? What is his message? Okay, so Khun Pum, whenever you are ready, just 2 minutes, please.

0: Okay, so we'll stop the clip there. It's much longer than that. But I'll give you a few minutes to think about what those images are trying to tell you. Why did the filmmaker do that? What was he trying to say? Just in case you were not sure, because the quality of the video was not that great, right? They were chicks, right? Little chickens, chicks, and then in a factory. And then you have people in a city, very busy city. Okay, so it was the chicks and then people. The chicks and then the people. So I'll give you about 2 minutes to write down ideas and think of the one message the filmmaker is trying to say. In your opinion, his message.
1: จากคลิปที่เห็นนะคะก็อาจารย์เชก็บอกว่าให้ลองคิดดูสิว่าผู้ที่ทำภาพพยนตร์สั้นเรื่องนี้นะคะต้องการจะสื่ออะไรกับเรานะคะก็เป็นภาพคนในเมืองหลวงนะคะแล้วก็อีกภาพนึงเป็นภาพลูกไก่ที่อยู่ในโรงงานค่ะ
0: down or at least discussed something not necessarily written downIn any of the sites, does anyone want to share what they thought the message is, or what they think the message is from the little clip from Baraka? Does anyone want to share? Even if you're not sure. Yes, Ajahn.
2: The more the growth of the population, the more the chicken will kill.

0: Thank you. So the more the population grows, the more chickens we'll have to kill for eating. So you're saying for food. Right. So overpopulation equals overconsumption. Right? Thank you. Very insightful. Anyone else?
1: Chiang Mai is here.
0: Oh, sorry. Okay, Chiang Mai.
2: We talked about how a fast-paced world and how it becomes mechanized production and how life kind of becomes devalued. And even without words, they're able to convey kind of an emotionless setting. And
0: Well said. Thank you. Right. The value of life decreases. Everyone is just living fast, fast, fast, a fast-paced world. And everyone becomes like a machine. Everything's become mechanized. And the way that the filmmaker did it, without words, just all images, switching from one image and the other, another image, and same image, just switch back and forth. And the music is just also fast, right? And she mentioned emotionless. It's just very neutral, objective. This is life. This is what it is. Right. Thank you. And I think Ajahn Ekachai, Ajahn Apon.
3: Our group thinks about the right to make a choice. The chick have no right to make a choice. Anytime they was picked and thrown to it into their slot, the people, even though even in the very busy city, we have the right to make a choice by ourselves. Right, this is a concept. Thank you
0: very much. That's great. Right, choice. We as people can choose if we want to live a life like that, packed in the subway or not. And the chicks, they don't have a choice. People choose for them. Right. That was great when you were mentioning when the people in the factory were deciding this one goes here, this one goes there, but we can decide to go here or there. Right. Does anyone else want to add anything? These are all great. Well, this clip I showed to my students, and it actually gets a little bit worse. Okay, but I chose something that's a little bit more tame. It's okay to watch, but when I've shown this to my students, I can see them go, you know, because it's a realization of something that we don't really think about, right, about our food. So when you're showing a clip, I'm sure that as teachers, we have to think of how much we can show and what we can show depending on the age of our students. So I only chose the safer parts because it gets a little bit more scary. Scary. Okay. All right. So if you were to write a short speech, very short, expressing your opinion about a topic, whether it's about the choice, about life's value decreasing, about overpopulation and overconsumption, whatever idea you think that the filmmaker was trying to say, and then the idea that you're trying to say, right? Whatever you learned from that clip, I would like you to write a very short speech. So I'll give you time to brainstorm and focus and sharpen, shape your topic, right? Is about the topic, your message, after you watch the film or that little clip.
4: ค่ะกิจกรรมต่อไปนะคะจันเชให้อยากให้ลองเขียนนะคะให้อาจารย์เขียนสปีชซึ่งความยาวแค่นิดเดียวค่ะไม่ถึงครึ่งวินครึ่งนาทีนะคะโดยใช้ท็อปปิกจากโดย based on คลิปที่อาจารย์ดูเมื่อกี้เนี่ยนะคะค่ะลองดูนะคะ
0: So I'll give you a few minutes to talk with each other. What are you going to say in your speechThen write a few sentences, and then I'll ask who is ready to share their speech about their topic based on the clip.
4: ค่ะถ้าทบทวนจากที่

I am going to talk about a topic that is essential for everyone's life, money. That's the thing that the measure of wealth is not through money, nor possession, and I agree. It is surprising for me what we can do for money today. We can hurt each other, we can say bad things to each other, or the worst case, we can kill each other for money. I want you to think about your goal in life

0: And is it money the main factor for your goal? I would like to call this the wealthy mind, the true wealth that I believe in. The wealthy mind, or is it similar to healthy mind, is the mind that knows the balance. The balanced mind that knows what is important for life. So for my speech today, I would like you to revise your goal of life, rethink, reconsider about it. The true meaning of life, is it really for money or other? Thank you.
1: Thank you.
2: Thank you. She was very nervous. So I'll give you about a minute to think about that. And you can look at the transcript. What is good about it? What is not good? What's strong? What's not strong? How can it be better?
3: ค่ะ อาจารย์ก็ดูสคริปต์นะคะ เดี๋ยวขอสคริปต์ขึ้น documentation อีกทีด้วยนะคะ ค่ะ อาจารย์เชก็บอกว่าลองดูซิว่าเราจะปรับยังไงนะคะ กับ speech นี้นะคะ มีข้อดีหรือว่าข้อที่ควรจะปรับปรุงตรงไหนค่ะ อย่างที่บอกนะคะ มีโฟกัสเดียวหรือเปล่านะคะ ประเด็นที่เขาชูให้เห็นความสำคัญนะคะ ค่ะ
4: We have a response here in Chiang Mai.
2: All right.
5: I think she did a very good job of talking about some of the extreme negative things that we do for money, about how much value we place on money. But I think that she could have asked a question after the second paragraph when she said we could even kill each other for money and said something, what do you do for money? What does money do for you? And then maybe listed some positive things that you can do for money. Is your life for you or is it to help others? How much do you give?
2: Right. So trying to connect with the audience more in the beginning after that. That's right. Yeah, she did have some repetition of all these things that we could do for money, but then turning to us, the audience, so what do you do? That's a good suggestion. Would anyone else like to share a comment or some advice?What I try to also tell my students when they're speaking is not to go, too much. And I know that they're nervous, and she was trying to think, because I told them not to use the paper, not to use the script. So she was trying to remember what she was saying. But my tip for everyone is to breathe. Just take a breath. The dramatic silence, not the nervous silence.Because everyone will be listening to you. All right. So let us now move on to your students. Okay, what did your students say? Let's go back to the slides, and we're going to analyze your students' voices. I had the pleasure of listening to the speeches that were sent to me from your schools. And so just like last session, we're going to havesome steps involved in listening and evaluating the speeches. So the first step would be asking the teachers present what your rationale is or what your reasoning is behind these lessons. And then after that, we're going to listen to each one of them, the samples. We have several with us today. And after each one, we're going to analyze the speech.Using a rubric that is in your handout also. And then, of course, offering some comments and advice to the students. Before we move on, I would like to share the rubric that's in your packet. And for the TV audience, it's here in the slide for you to look at. But basically, there are 5 criteria for the rubric. AndEach criteria requires you to give a reason, a few sentences explaining why you gave that student a 1, 2, 3, 4, 5, whatever, in according to that criterion. So the rate and the reason, or why. The first criteria is organization. Does her speech have structure? Is there a clear introduction, a body, and a conclusion? The second one, support. Is there sufficient support with examples or maybe a personal story, something she heard of and that she wants to share? Third one is tone. Tone is very important when you are speaking, also when writing. But when you're speaking, you are sharing it with your voice. So the tone of your voice is very important. Is it mature? Is it convincing? Does the person sound confident? The fourth one, volume. Is the person loud? Not shouting, but just loud. Does the person speak clearly also? So pronouncing every word as best as he or she can. And the last one, of course, when you are speaking, making eye contact, right? Not looking at the paper, not looking down, but eye contact and body language. Back straight, shoulders down, looking up, right? Also, sometimes using a hand to point or go like this, right? So body language also. So just these five criteria, and then a rate from 1 to 5, and then explaining why. And of course,

0: invite like the new student to study with us, that the reason that we mm-hmm. assign them to talk about why do I like our school. Thank you.
1: Thank you. Right, it's like an advertisement, right? Come to this school. This is why this school is good. It's great. Welcome. Right, excellent. That's a video as well. All right, so let us move on to listening to your student voices. So first, actually, is why I like this school. So the teachers from Hua Hin shot a video of, I think her name is Tan Picha, right? Tan Picha is the name of the student. Very cute student. And while Kun Pum is getting that video ready, you can look for the script. Ajahn also provided us with a script. It's somewhere here in your packet. It's the last one, or second, the third to the last. Why I like this school. And while we are listening, while we are listening, let us pay attention to the five criteria in the rubric. All right.
2: Where it is located at Hua Hin, Prachuap Chirikan province. This school belongs to the king, who gives many things this school. I have three reasons why I like this school, where I am studying. First of all, this school belongs to the king. I am very proud to study at Wangai Gangwon School. The school keeps its great tradition as a great institution of knowledge, such as good manner. Second, my teachers always encourage me to study both in class and outside. They always give extra assignments for me to practice. Third, my school has a proven track record of producing winners. Many successful championships have been won by students who study at Wangai Gangwon School.
1: Thank you. So I'll give you a few minutes to work with each other, and you could use the script and the rubric. I know the video was not, you know, movie quality. So the sound was a little bit low, but at least we can use the script to analyze a part of the speech.

0: Whenever anyone's ready to share their comment on any of the criteria, some suggestions, perhaps from Huahin would be appropriate, what you think of Tan Picha's speech. We could start with Huahin when you're ready.
1: Hello, it's Tay again. So I like,
0: hi again.
1: I think that she did a great job with organization, like a thesis statement. She has an introduction and then body and conclusion, like to invite everyone to visit the school. For the support, I think she has give some example, even if it's quite short or just only one or two, but I think it's good for her because she's only in Matayom 3. For her tone,
0: Matayom 3.
1: Matayom 3.
0: Wow.
1: And I think that her tone is quite nice because she's happy to show the happiness that she started here, how happy she is. So I think it's good. The volume, I'm not sure, maybe there's something about the technical problem or maybe the recording, but actually I can hear her. And the body language, I think it's excellent because she used like her hand like to point to the school to show that this is the school that she studied. And the eye contact, she has an eye contact to the audience, just like convince, try to convince.

0: with you to come to school. Overall, I think you did a great job, in my opinion. Thank you.
1: All right. Thank you very much. Thank you. Tanpi Cha, M3. It's great. Anyone else here or in Bangkok or another teacher in Hua Hin or Chiang Mai would like to share their comments on Tanpi Cha and her speech? Ajahn Ekachai.
2: She did a great job. Right, she did a great job. And for our group, we gave her score criteria. The first one, organization, we think that she gave a I gave her 4 because she say and give us a sequence respectively very well, right? Mm-hmm. And the support, she used her, it's like a, the winner. She said about a lot of the prize to make sure is more concrete.
1: Mm.
2: Uh-huh. 4, and the third is tone. She used the rising and falling tones so many times. We gave her 4. And volume. As a ajahn at Hua Hin, she told, yeah, maybe that the reason it is from the technical problem, maybe the camera and the position that she stand, mm-hmm. Maybe it's quite far,
1: mm-hmm.
2: and there's some noise, right?
1: Mm.
2: Give her 4 as well. And the last one, 4 again, criteria eye contact and body language. She's I think she can, she possibly can be a professional master of ceremony.
1: Mm.
2: Yeah. She act herself just like she's an MV at MTV award or in any kind of event. She can.
1: Yeah.
2: We think. Thank you very much.
1: Thank you. Very encouraging. Thank you. All right. So we have 2 teachers here agreeing. And Chiang Mai, I think you're ready to share something, or?
3: Well, I think in Chiang Mai, we just want to state that our numbering or our evaluation was pretty much like everybody else. But I think when you mentioned that she was an M3 student, all of us sort of lit up in Chiang Mai because we were just amazed to think that this was the work of an M3 student, because this would be the work that that we would expect from a much older student than an M3 student, somebody with more experience with English. So I think all of us in Chiang Mai agree that she did an excellent job, and especially as an M3 student.
1: Thank you. Yeah, everyone went, oh, ooh! It's very amazing. Tanpi Cha, I hope that, well, she's in school right now, but I hope, Ajahn, that you tell her we're all very proud of her and we're very happy about her speech. And yes, I agree, it's very organized. The support, even it's short, it's succinct, right? Gets straight to the point. It's a short speech, but she gets her point across. And Ajahn Ekachai, you mentioned how there are some concrete ideas that we can hold on to about the winners of the school. Those are some things that we want to remember when we're listening to her. And yes, there are some problems, technical problems. I think that if we were right next to her or in a classroom, we could hear her just fine. And I like your comment on how her future might be a hostess somewhere, like an MC. That's great. Yes, she does have, she's very mature. She carries herself well. And she pointed to the school a few times and very confident. You want to go to this school and meet students like her.
4: Yeah. I agree that a student like her, you know, would be a very convincing reason for all new students to join Wang Kai Gang Won School.
1: Thank you. All right, so we gave some commentary, some advice. And now for Learner Voice 2, we have a speech from Ajahn Choladas student, Bongkotrat. Go green, Bongkotrat. Okay. We will listen to this short speech, and again, the script is included in your packet. It is Bongkotrat makes one, right? Yes, makes the one. And whenever Kun Pum is ready.

0: in English. Let's explain the process of the one that leads probably using or making less toxic. Going is mean changing. She says, change the production, product or lifestyle for small toxic or solve the pollution. And green is the color of nature. It's the world symbol that means life or new generation. Let's think about green life. So, product or the manufacturing of the company or country should go green altogether. You too, you can go green. It will make our world better and better for us.
1: Thank you. Thank you, Bongkotrat. All right, so I'll give you a few minutes to evaluate her speech. Ajahn Cholada, would you like to evaluate your student or give some comments?
2: I cannot evaluate, but I think she do the best. Mm. Yeah.
1: What are some things that you liked about her speech?
2: It's like she speak to be like the fresh and nature of her.
1: The fresh
2: nature of speaking.
1: Her speaking.
2: Yeah.
1: Mm. She was quite friendly.
2: Yeah.
1: You know, she's very approachable. Like when you listen
2: I
1: to
2: try
1: her.
2: To let any people do think the same as her.
1: Mm. She's very enthusiastic. Yeah. Also,
2: yes.
1: Thank you. Would anyone like to give some feedback, a comment, or some advice for Bongkotrat? Okay. It doesn't have to be all the criteria. It could be anything.
3: Chiang Mai, we're ready.
1: Yes.
4: Okay. For this one, Chiang Mai, for organization, gave her 3 or 4 because at the first one, for she has a good introduction and conclusion, but have to give more body.
1: Mm-hmm.
4: And
1: the reasons on why. Uh-huh.
4: And for support, gave her 2 or 3 because she has to give more example.
1: Mm.
4: For tone, gave her 5 and both also eyes and body contact 5.
1: Mm. Mm-hmm. Okay, thank you. From what I heard, overall your main advice is to have more support, more in the body, right? She had a strong introduction by explaining what the concept going green is, because some people might not be familiar what that means. So it's a new concept, right? She's explaining it. She explained it. And then the conclusion, trying to get to the audience, you too can go green. But then maybe some more examples, concrete evidence, the logos, right, needs to be stronger. But she does have some strong ethos and pathos, right? She spoke very loudly, made eye contact. She tried to speak quite clearly, right? The pronunciation can be better, but you can still understand what she's saying overall, right? Thank you. Going green. I like the last sentence. It will make our world better and better for us, right? All right. So we are going to listen to another of Ajahn Cholada's students about hybrid cars. So it is also in your packet, and it is spoken by Piawan Mantawit.
5: You can choose driver hybrid car. This kind of car with petrol and electric car for making the power to drive a car. The petrol machine is small, so it uses less petrol than usual. The electric motor will make more power and it will not let carbon monoxide outside. With this dangerous for the environment, hybrid is so smart because you have a high technology car. In your life, that is the most modern now and make least toxic while you drive here and there. Let's think about it.
1: Cute smile. All right, I'll give you a couple of minutes to evaluate her speech. All right, does anyone have any comments or suggestions? Yes.
6: I observe that I love them, most of them, all three of them. I observe that the last one, she read it, maybe. But even a short time, but I think they have to prepare, use a time to prepare for this, mm-hmm. A lot of time.
1: Mm-hmm.
6: We are the teacher to encourage them. I love them most of all.
1: Thank you. Thank you for that sweet comment. Right. For this, she may have had a script in front of her, but she was still making eye contact. Right. It takes a long time for someone to know what they're saying, but that's a good idea to have it in front of you, because even the president needs paper, right? And there's some special machine. But she was doing it quite well. And there are some things here that could be better with support, right? A little bit more, or it could be a little bit cleaner, maybe changing some of the sentences and putting them somewhere else. But her tone was very convincing. She was very enthusiastic and believed in what she was saying about the hybrid car. What I did like was trying to get the audience to listen to her about how we can get a hybrid car, or we must now catch up with high technology, right? Let's think about it. So kind of ending with that strong statement. But yet there are some things here that could be improved with the organization and some grammatical things here and there, but she does have her main message out there. All right, thank you. Okay, we're going to listen to Ajahn Chola's last student on biodegradable. And Inya is his name. It's another short speech, so it'll be also a quicker evaluation. All right, whenever you are ready. I think the video should play soon.
7: You can buy packet of product biodegradable. Biodegradable means product made from plants and animals. It can be biodegrade up to nature in faster way. That's called biodegradable. But if we don't use more plastic, because to get rid of plastic, we have to have 450 years to biodegrade one of them. So we should recycle this product. Today, government of many countries is supporting recycling. That means we use a useless thing, benefit in other way.
1: Any immediate comments, response? But let's change the rubric a little bit. What is strong about this? What is good about this? The body language. He does have personality. He's an actor? A character. His ethos, right. It's very strong. And the recycle, the product, 450 years, right? You like him because of how he is acting in front. Okay. What are some improvements that you can advise Inya? What are some things that you think he can make a stronger speech? How can this be better? Organization, can you elaborate a little bit more? I'm sorry, for him first. The microphone is far away.
8: I think he should improve his organization because he start with you can buy a package of product biodegradable. Mm-hmm. So I think it's not a good introduction.
1: Mm. Okay, thank you. So when we do comment on a student's work about organization, for example, and say, well, your opening is not that good, maybe you can give a suggestion. How can it be better, right? And then we can help them, we could work with them together, give them a few examples, and then ask the student, what's your example? How can you make it better, right? Ajahn Ekachai, were you going to say something?
9: May I add up something at the figure? Mm-hmm. 450 years.
1: Mm.
9: It's not more concrete because of the amount of the year to the material will be over, get rid of, something like that. Mm-hmm. It's up to the raw material. It's up to the raw material to produce the plastic. So I think that this figure should find just like a Greenpeace or some institution to support his statistic.
1: Mm.
9: It's gonna sound more concrete.
1: Mm.
9: Yes, that's right. Thank you.
1: Thank you. Thank you for bringing that up. You are our fact checker in this group. You look for the facts and you question, is that right? Is that really right? And that is something that we have to teach our students or remind them, that you can't just find a number that sounds right. Oh, yeah, okay, that sounds right. We have to say, you have to give some evidence. Maybe Greenpeace has statistics. There are a lot of websites, a lot of credible websites and organizations we can find even online, and they will have some numbers and percentages, right? 450 might seem a little large, but maybe it's true, maybe it's larger, we don't know. Yes, looking for the facts. All right. Let us move on to another student, okay? Ajahn Da's class on the celebration of the Chinese New Year. This is a different kind of video, okay? And there is no script for this one, but there are in your packet, there are evaluations. With Ajahn Da's class, she adapted her own rubric. She did her own rubric, which should also be in your packet. It's three charts. Okay, so if you can find, well, we could just listen to it first, then look at the students' evaluations, then you can evaluate according to Ajahn Da's rubric also. So Khun Phum, whenever you are ready, we will listen to Ajahn Da's students.
10: Chinese New Year starts with the new moon on the first day of the New Year and ends on the full moon 15 days later. The fifth day of the New Year is called the Lantern Festival, which is celebrated at night with lantern display and shooting carrying lanterns in a parade. The Chinese calendar is based on a combination of lunar and solar movements. The lunar cycle is about 29.5 days. In order to catch up with the solar calendar, the Chinese installs an extra month once every few years. This is the same as adding an extra day on the year. This is why, according to the solar calendar, the Chinese New Year falls on a different date each year. New Year Eve and New Year Day are celebrated about very advanced, a time of reunions and thanksgiving. The celebration was traditionally highlighted with a religious ceremony given in honor of the event and the gods of the household and the family ancestors, the sacrifice to the ancestor, the most vital of all the ritual related the living members, with those who had passed away. Past relatives are remembered with a great respect because they were responsible for laying the foundation for the fortunes and glory of the family. The presence of the ancestor is acknowledged on New Year's Eve with a dinner arrangement.

0: primary contact table, the spirit of Angelo together with the living silhouette of the onset of the New Year's at one great community. The commune is called surrounding the store of value. It symbolizes family unity and honor the past and present generations coming back.
1: There's a cast.
2: I like that.
1: Okay, I'll give you a minute to think about that and evaluate. You can use the rubric that's here, but there's also another rubric agenda provided. M5, this is M5, I think. Yes.

0: medication. That's a really great factor to add. Yeah. Oh, I heard Ajahn Chaliyosi say teamwork. Yeah. Could you please explain?
1: So, I mean, do you mean teamwork? Because sometimes, like, if it's like a project, like video, the last video clip, I think they need, at least more than one people to do. Whereas, like, biocreatable things, that can be the individual work. So it depends on the work.
0: Right. Depending on the project, it might be so big, there are many different parts, right? Especially for saving the environment. There's going green, hybrid cars, biodegradable, not using plastic bags, etc. So, right, the teamwork. Also, it checks their balance because, you know, sometimes in groups, people depend on the stronger or more diligent student, right? So everything has to be balanced. That's great. All right. Oh, agenda.
2: I think another one is time management because my student that her speech is too long, maybe about the time.
0: Ah, right. Practicing the time, the actual speech that's given, sticking with that time, especially if you have a TV program, you don't want to be cut off. That doesn't look professional, right? That's happened here a few times, right? Where I was speaking too much. So, yes, working with the time management. All great ideas. Thank you. So for your activity, a last activity for you, is to speak your mind a little bit more, expressing your opinion. Please write a one-minute speech to share and speak your mind about any of these three topics here. Art is essential to life. You can pick that if you want. Money isn't everything. Or that topic. Or the last one, honesty is the best policy. So pick one of these. I'll give you a few minutes, about 3 minutes, to write a one-minute speech, thinking about your own criteria. How would you evaluate yourself with this speech?
3: ค่ะสำหรับกิจกรรมสุดท้ายนะคะอาจารย์เชให้อาจารย์ลองเขียนสปีชนะคะซึ่งจะมีความยาวประมาณ1นาทีนะคะในหัวข้อใดก็ได้ใน3หัวข้อนี้นะคะเกี่ยวกับ art เกี่ยวกับ money หรือว่าเกี่ยวกับ honesty ก็ได้นะคะแล้วเมื่อเขียนแล้วก็ลองคิดดูสิว่าอาจารย์จะใช้เกณฑ์อะไรในการที่จะประเมินสปีชของอาจารย์เองค่ะ
0: All right, who would like to take the podiumWell, you could stay in your seat, but, you know, in your head, the podium. You could stand up, too, if you want. It helps, you know, when you're standing up, your voice is louder. It could be any site who is ready to share.
4: Hello.
0: Hello. Oh, hello. Go ahead.
4: Our goal should money isn't everything.
0: Could you make the mute louder?
4: Okay.
0: Hello. Okay.
4: You hear me?
0: Yes.
4: Our goal should money isn't everything because some people are very rich, but they don't happy. Because money cannot buy everything. Like that, such as buy for kind and happiness, and if you disease and you cannot buy for the good health.
0: Okay. Thank you. So that is an impromptu speech from Hua Hin. Right? For that one, maybe the introduction can be stronger, right? You can just start with, good morning. Money cannot buy everything. Right? Some people, I forgot some words, but you had some very good sentences, right? But your delivery, the way you say it, must be strong, right? Yeah. But you had very good ideas and just need to deliver it stronger. Thank you.

0: you. Okay. Who else would like to share their speech? Oh, ooh, we have someone here.
1: On behalf of group, honesty is the best policy. Honesty is a basic need to join the society. It is a credit, belongs to everyone. It reflects one mind. It has only one side, that is the virtue. And if you join the firm or any the government institution, that means if you are the key person and you're in deep heart, you are very honest, that means you will create your organization is like the kind of good governance. It's the reflects another issue, that is transparency. Thank you.
0: All right. Thank you. What do you all think of the group speech? What is strong about it? What are the strong points? We remember? Let's evaluate. Or you can evaluate your own speech first, and before we evaluate your speech. What is good about your speech, and then what is not so good?
1: Honesty is a good behavior that everyone can create by themselves. It's up to you which way will you going on, good way or bad way. If you go straight to a good way, you can top up and you can follow to every situation in daily life, you know, without nervous. Yeah, you can, which is like a great confidence, you can go on. Right.
0: So you're saying what's strong about your speech is the message. What if you were to evaluate and score your speech? What is strong about it? If we were to evaluate his speech, what is strong about it?
1: Tone.
0: Tone. Okay. All right. The tone. Anyone else want to comment briefly? If not, what is your speech? Next speech. Yuan? How about, so we had honesty, we had money. What about art? Did anyone talk about art? No one wanted to talk about art? In Chiang Mai, is there a speech up there somewhere floating?
2: Okay, Chiang Mai, we have somebody that did art, but they said they're not finished, but we're gonna have them give it anyway.
0: Yeah.
3: Hello.
2: Okay, go ahead.
3: Adam.
0: Hi.
2: Louder.
3: Life can be straightforward at times.
4: Hold it, it's better.
3: Life can be straightforward at times. Go here, do this, say that. But when you frame existence in an artistic sense, life becomes much more interesting. Your life becomes a work of art in all areas. To eat is a necessity, but to eat intelligently is an art. Teaching in the classroom has certain requirements, but you can approach it in an artistic manner, how you design your lesson, how you deliver it, and how you engage your students. Can all be done in artistic fashion. And that's all I got.
0: Oh, that's a good start. Excellent, thank you. Oh, sir, can you stay there? Hello. Don't go.
2: Okay. He's back.
0: What do you think is strong about your first draft of your speech? What is good about it?
3: What's good about it?
0: Yes, what's good about it?
3: I don't know. It's okay for first draft.
0: what are some things in it that you think are good?
3: I don't know. The lead-in's okay. I tried to go to give three examples in variety of aspects. Eating, everyone eats, so everyone can... three examples that everyone can relate with. You know, we're all teachers. We all eat, and I didn't really hash out the third one.
0: Okay. All right. Thank you. So your examples, you thought

0: you're thinking of something that is very common among all of us that we can all relate to, that you're trying to get at.
1: Yeah.
0: All right. Thank you. You're very modest. You're like, oh, it's okay.
1: People. Sorry.
0: What's that?
1: Inspire people to kind of change the perception about how they go about their daily life, and that just doing task A, task B can be done in a way that's more meaningful to you.
0: Mm-hmm. Right. Thank you. Yeah, I agree. Right, so the way you were trying to do that, trying to get everyone to rethink the way they do things, was quite strong. Right, but I guess the weakness would be it's not done. Which is fine. We can finish it later. Right. All right. So, unfortunately, we don't have time to listen to everyone's speeches. It would be great to. But that's actually, this activity is a good lesson for us teachers to put ourselves in our students' shoes, how it could be so much more nerve-wracking for them to come up with something convincing for everyone, something that they believe in and that they want to share. So I want to go back to what Ajahn, I'm not sure your name, what about being prepared, right? About really putting your heart in there, putting your mind in there, and sharing a part of you, sharing a piece of you with the world, or your classroom world, that is. So thank you very much for speaking your voice today. And these are just some questions I added, some rubric type questions, whether it was convincing, you had one message that you focused on with your speech, was it simple and succinct? Did you kiss it? Keep it simple and succinct. That's what I meant by kiss it, okay? But you can kiss the paper, or you can go like this to the audience after if you want. But maybe that's not too professional if you do that all the time, okay? And what can make it better? Right? So these are things to always keep in mind when you are writing and rewriting and rewriting your speech. So this is one suggestion on how you can write a quick impromptu speech prep. What is your point? Give your reason for your point, a specific example that supports your point, and then restate it. That's the organization right there. Main idea, reason, specific example, could be anything. A fact, statistic, it could be a personal story to connect with the audience, and then restate it again, strongly, a different way. Right, so there are many different formulas, but this one I think is quite easy to follow.
2: อาจารย์เชยก็ให้สูตรง่ายๆในการเขียนสปีชนะคะ point reason example point นะคะก็คือว่าเราชูประเด็นที่เราจะเขียนซะก่อนนะคะ main idea 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
0: Thank you. So we're coming to the end of our session and time for us to think aboutWhat we can do for our classrooms, what we can do for our students with regards to giving opinions through speaking. What new ideas from this session, from your previous sessions, can you take to your classrooms? How can you unlock your students' voices? So for the last session, session 6 in 2 weeks, we are going to focus on how you are continually trying to unlock your students' voices. So it's not something, the homework isn't necessarily sending in something specific, right? If you can, if you want. But I would like you to come in 2 weeks to share how you, in your classroom, are helping to unlock your students' voices. If you have a specific example to give, please feel free to bring it that day.I encourage you to share how you are unlocking your students' voices in 2 weeks. If you would like to send it to me via email, My contact information is here, and I think most of you already know it, shay.sanchez@gmail.com. You can send me an MP3 file if they have an audio, or a video file if you have a class activity where they were unlocking their voices through some sort of video or documentary, anything. You can also send me a writing piece, something that you think

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1: I am in ASEAN.
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0: I am in ASEAN.

0: I want to know, we all dancing together already, but I want to know the meaning of the song and the dancing.
1: The song that you performed with the pot, that is of the song, is a Thanksgiving dance for the good harvest that the tribe had.
0: Thank you,
1: for the good harvest.
0: You like the dancing, you like to still like teach the traditional dancing.
1: Yes, I love traditional dances. The customs and traditions of the Philippines, I love to teach the younger ones.
0: To เพื่อเผยแพร่
2: เขาต้องการที่จะอนุรักษ์
0: ไว้ค่ะ conservation the traditional dancing to the next generation to know the dancing
1: that's right
0: very nice very good
1: you can share to younger generation what you know because you're getting older you can share to them
0: yes
1: so nice feeling
0: wow that's a good thinking and good ideas so our mission is complete
1: There's somebody else who will sign this, not me.
2: Really?
0: Huh? Who is?
1: Yeah.

0: Oh, they're here.
1: Kai, they're back.
2: Hi, good evening.
3: Hi, good evening.
2: Hi, I'm Sprite.
0: Hi. Hi, Mr. Sangko.
2: Yes.
0: Good evening. Nice to meet you. Good evening. Yes. Welcome to OB Montessori.
2: Welcome to OB Montessori Green Hills.
3: Oh, yes.
2: Wow. We'll take care of you.
3: Someone told me that
1: to come to see you.
2: Oh, I see. Yes, of course. You're
3: to
2: most welcome.
3: To make a sign for us, the mission.
2: I see. And your mission is, I was informed, is to perform an Igorot dance.
3: Yes.
2: And you started learning the dance just this afternoon.
3: Yes.
2: Oh, well, you better be good tomorrow. Huh? You better, because tomorrow. Our students will judge you tomorrow.
1: Tomorrow?
2: Oh my God, yes. They're in our hall. 8 classes, around 200 students will be there to judge you perform the Igorot dance.
3: Cool, ha?
2: See?
3: So you better be good. May kamarada. Nag-perform.
2: Yes. This is Mr. Sangko.
0: Yeah.
2: Yes. Okay. Yes. He is our teacher facilitator. He'll take care of you tonight.
0: Yes.
2: He'll provide your dinner tonight.
0: Yes.

0: Okay, welcome to our costume and props.
1: Wow! Big costume room.
2: 1, 2, 3.
1: Ah, หมดแล้ว
2: หมด
0: Okay, we have 15 minutes to prepare.
1: Oh my God! Why
0: so
1: first?
0: You have to be ready. You have to remove your jacket.
2: Yeah. No,
1: not yet.
0: Later on. Okay, when you dance.

0: Give
1: me five.
2: Sumuka crew.
1: Sumuka.
2: Sumuka.
1: Sumuka. Give me five.
2: Bye.
3: So today, your role is to judge whether they will be able to perform it well, in spite of the very short time that they had to learn the Igorot dance, our dance, the Filipino dance. So, if you think, if you believe that they did it well, they did justice to the dance, then you applaud. You can even clap, raise your hands and then clap it on a, clap it above your head. If you're very yes, if you're very very satisfied with the performance. But you have to be truthful. If it is not very good, then not very loud clapping of the hands. Okay? Is that clear?

0: my god, I'm so exciting, and oh my god, I wanna pee.
1: She's so nervous.
0: Yeah.
1: Very good at English vocabulary. So what she means is she's very nervous, right?
0: Yes.
1: Trembling.
0: Yeah, okay. Very much.
1: But now
0: after it's all good, complete.
1: That's good. How about you, Professor?
2: I'm proud. I'm so proud of. Yeah.
1: He's very proud. Yes. That even the same also to wear our native costume. Imagine for him to wear that. So now, what do you feel?
2: So relaxed.
1: He's so relaxed. He's finally. It's been done.
2: Yeah.
1: Let me congratulations, you did it.
2: Oh, thank you.
1: We didn't notice if you forgot a step. Did yes. you forgot a step?
0: Yes.
1: Did you notice that there is a step or something? No.
0: Thank you.
1: Did you also miss a step?
2: Yes.
1: Oh, did you also miss a step? But we just went on.
2: The last one.
1: So I think, again, one big round of applause.

0: Thank you so much to watching us.
1: Yes.
0: I'm so happy to be here and very my first time in Philippines. Everyone so very kind and
1: accommodating.
0: Yeah, accommodating, and thank you so much.
2: Thank you all the students, year one and year two.

0: Welcome to Ease the Load. Coming up on today's show, how laptops can lighten your load, making the most of your interactive whiteboard, and new technology to help you see and hear yourself in the classroom. We all know that planning for lessons can take up a lot of our time. One school in Salford introduced a new system to reduce the amount of time spent on lesson preparation.
1: It's like giving me something from outer space. You just think, what do I do with this? What is it? Do I keep the door open with it? What's it for?
2: Before laptops, basically, we didn't have a Sunday that we could call, you know, a free day.
3: Well, initially, the government and various agencies did research into how many hours a week teachers actually spent on teaching and other related matters. And it worked out that on average, primary school teachers were working about 53 hours a week. Quite a lot of those additional hours were being spent on planning and preparation.
1: When I first came to Marlborough Road 3 years ago, the planning was all written. I've actually got some examples here. And they used to take forever.
4: Planning was very, very time consuming because, I mean, it's obviously more time consuming when you're training anyway because you've got to do lesson plans for every single lesson.
1: Even the weekly plans, it would take a day out of a weekend. And I basically didn't think it was good use of my time.
3: As a school, we were quite interested to see if there was any way in which we could reduce and lighten that planning load for staff.
0: The Pathfinder scheme enabled Marlborough Road Primary to fund and develop ICT.
3: We bought each member of staff a high-grade, lightweight laptop, fairly robust, fairly strong.
4: What I can also do is I can finish off my planning here, make any changes that I need to, and I can send it down to the printer in the computer room. Because it's got a wireless network connection, you can send it to any printer in the school.
1: So my generation, the 50 generation, we tend to be a little bit scared of new technology. And you see these whiz kids coming in from college, the new teachers coming through, and they've had all the training, and you just feel inadequate, basically. And it's almost like the rabbits in headlights scenario, where you're scared to even start. I suppose I'd got used to the fact that we had to do everything out by hand. It was far too easy for me to say, no, I'll write it out. But because everybody else was using their laptops, I persevered. I didn't want to be the one that was left behind.
5: What's she going to do with the green witch?
6: She's going to throw her on the floor.
5: Throw her on the floor?
6: Yeah.
3: We purchased some quite expensive software, which was called Curriculum Complete. A person that had developed the software actually came to school to give training, whole staff training.
1: We were all learning step by step. The ones who were better were showing those of us who weren't. I feel I can tackle anything now I've got hold of this.
7: I thought we could use using a range of materials and processes, right, because that covers the whole gamut.
4: You click on your subject, you can just select in whatever order you want to do the objectives and the activities that you want to do and the outcomes.
1: I can actually use planning that I've used from the year before

0: and pull out the parts that I need. It doesn't have to all be rewritten because it worked well. Why reinvent the wheel?
1: The programme also allows you to change the format so you can put in your own columns such as resources and differentiation. And also if you don't like some of the activities, you can type your own in. So it's all very adaptable and very easy to use.
0: All I can say to those people who say, oh, I can write it far faster than I can type it on a laptop, is stick with it. And after two or three goes of doing this, you'll never ever look back. It's 10 times faster.
2: Teachers are able to download their work and their plans onto the school server, and it doesn't take long for a curriculum coordinator to be able to pull up the plans, and they can actually view the progress of curriculum plans without having to collect bundles and bundles of files in. In addition to looking at curriculum planning, we were also looking to see how we could best present special education needs plans as well.
3: For each child, a handwritten IEP normally will take about half an hour. In the time you thought about what you wanted this child to do and, you know, the strategies you want to use. Using IEP Writer, a teacher and myself could take about 2 minutes to just click on a statement and it will actually move it to the IEP.
2: You do have an obligation as a manager to consider the well-being and the welfare of your staff, and it's not just giving them an attractive staff room, it's not. You've got to consider the demands that you place on them and the tools and the facilities you give them to do the job.
1: It's freed up a lot more time of an evening and a weekend. You can sit, you can do your planning, it's much quicker.
0: Now I have extra time and think, oh, we'll do something exciting for outside play today. I'm much more refreshed, I'm better in the classroom, I'm better at home. All because of this little beauty here.
2: To actually equip the nation's teachers with a laptop, which on average would cost about £1,000, in the totality of government spending, we're not looking at a huge amount of money, but the benefits could be absolutely colossal.
0: Go for it. I can't think of anything better to use money on.
4: Whiteboards are a big leap forward in classroom technology, but they're not always being used to their full potential. So here are a few tips from a school in Manchester on how to make your whiteboard really work for you.
5: Well done, who's got it right? I was really excited when I first got it because it's such a powerful tool. It's like magic. When I first started using the interactive whiteboard, I mainly used it with the smart notebook and used the pens and used it as a whiteboard, really, just to write on.
4: Yeah.
5: To begin with, I was too nervous to let the children use it, which is part of the interactivity of it. The children gain much more when they can come up and use the board.
6: He has to make a decision at the end. He listens and then he decides.
5: Yes. And it saves a lot of work because you're not creating the resources over and over again. And also you can download a lot of resources from teachers' websites. When you plan out your lesson, you use the smart notebook and the pages come up down the side and you can just work your way through the pages. And if the children aren't sure partway through, you can just go back to perhaps the beginning of the lesson. The children are focused on their learning. They really want to learn. They want to take part and become interactive with the board and use it. So consequently, there's not the behaviour management issues. So my workload is eased in that way because my teaching is a lot easier to do. If it's been a wet day especially and the children are all a bit lively, there's always something that we can pull up off the whiteboard that's going to engage them. Instead of me having to try and settle them down, the whiteboard does it for me. I've got all the things I need here and I'm focused on what I'm doing. However, if I don't have time, I can take the laptop home. I don't have to take a lot of the textbooks or the resources I would have taken home before. We've used the internet, we've used video clips, I've used a voice recorder.
7: We know when you lie.
5: We've also used it with a digital camera, and the children are totally engaged in what they're doing because they know they're going to get instant feedback through the interactive whiteboard. You can use the text in different colours to hide words, and then as the children drag them across, they reveal a new word underneath, which they love because they think it's like magic. If every classroom in a school had one, the workload would be greatly reduced because staff would work together and your workload would be halved and everything would be there the next year for you to use again. The interactive whiteboard has really eased my stress levels with my teaching. It's made me feel enthusiastic. I come in and I want to use it. I want to do the teaching because everything's there for me. All the resources I would have had to hunt out before, I've got them there, and the teaching's more fun.
4: Now, how do you feel about being observed as you do your job? I've come to one school in Lancashire where new technology is giving teachers a fresh pair of eyes.
7: Balesworth School is constantly improving the development and support of its NQTs and trainee teachers. Nigel Wickham felt the standard teacher observation sessions were becoming a little tired, so introduced an innovative observation technique.
8: The way we've set it up here is to develop a video classroom where we have an observation window so the observer is not in the classroom. We've established an audio link so the observer can speak to the teacher.
9: Good, keep recapping as you're rewinding. Keep them up with you.
8: And we've also got video coverage of the lesson, so later on the observer can take the teacher through the lesson and the teacher can look at their own performance and they can have a discussion about what's gone well, what's not gone so well.
7: Today, Nigel is observing Mayan, a newly qualified maths teacher.
8: Okay, I mean, this is our little observation room. As you can see, it was a stock room. We've got the window here, just through into the class. There's our lovely Year 7s about to have their maths lesson.
4: So they're not aware at all that we're in here?
8: Well, they are, perhaps, because they're used to the window being used, but in fact, the children are getting increasingly used to being filmed now. We use quite a bit of film in assembly. If we get particularly good practice, we'll put a snip in assembly and say, look at how well this class is doing.
4: Do you have to get permission from the parents to film the children?
8: What we've done, because we do so much filming here, is with the blanket letter that's gone out to all parents at the beginning of the year. So that covers us for various filming.
10: How many letters in your keyword there?
8: Mayan, that's a superb start. You've got them all interested. They're all engaged, lots of pace, like we were talked about.
4: So how's she doing?
8: She's doing really well, actually. She's really engaged in the class, but it's just a little issue about some of the class are switching off a bit.
4: So would you tell her that, were you?
8: Yeah, and one of the problems with on the audio link is talking to her while she's doing this sort of discussion work.
4: So do you use this observation room then sometimes not to necessarily focus on the teacher, but to focus maybe on the dynamics of the class?
8: Yes, a few teachers have quite liked the idea of bringing a difficult class into the room to just have a chance to look at particular groups of children and just to change the environment to see if the class responds to that. And by and large, that's worked.
7: It can take time to get to grips with all the new technical equipment, and costs can be quite high. But teachers here agree that the £12,000 spent gives them a better understanding of how their lessons went.
8: I just want to show you a couple of clips on the video and see what you think about these. This is one after 5 minutes. So there you are at the front, asking them questions. It's a very positive response. Just stop it there. And if I wind it on, got the movement up to the board. This is brilliant. We talked about this before. You're getting children out of their seat to answer questions. Start to look at some of the faces now.
11: She looks a bit bored.
8: She does look a bit bored, doesn't she? So you're 20 minutes into your lesson now.
11: It's great to see me teach and hear how I sound when I teach a lesson. And with the earpiece, I didn't even notice I was wearing it. I thought that I allowed the children to take quite a big part of my lesson. After the debrief, I've found out that I do speak more than I actually think I do. So I think it helps my teaching massively.
8: Many teachers sometimes feel a little isolated because nobody ever comes into their lesson and they struggle along with classes. And this is an opportunity to work with somebody else in partnership, to look at ways things you're doing well, things you could improve, share the expertise, and that is very supportive.
4: Remember, if you are feeling the strain and you need advice, the teacher support line is free 24 hours a day. Call them on 08000 562 561. See you next time.

0: On average, by the age of 21, children will have had 15,000 hours of formal school, 20,000 hours of TV, and 50,000 hours of the computer. Five experts discuss the value of media literacy.
1: Ofcom's definition of media literacy is the ability to access, understand, and create communications in a variety of contexts.
2: Lots of children are picking up mechanical, operational manageability quite well. And they're used to it, they're seeing it all the way around them. Whether or not they're then actually able to use that, especially for a higher intellectual purpose, is probably a real thing that needs to be concentrated on.
3: This is why I'm very uncomfortable with this sort of leading on the technology all the time, because the technology is, you know, it's only a means to an end. It's the content and the software and what you want it for that matters.
4: And I know kids who are sort of teenagers who, as soon as they record their first thing with their band, they put it up on MySpace. So I wouldn't say that it's necessarily boys are just playing games, because some of them are very switched on and know what they're trying to do.
5: But they're doing it for things that they used to do perfectly normally offline, like playing games and chatting and staying in touch with their friends and, you know, putting their photo albums online. It's interesting. They're engaged with it. They want to do it, but it's not necessarily cutting edge.
3: I have a problem with the term media literacy, because I think it's allowing us to keep in a safe and separate area the things that are to do with modern stuff like films and games and internet and so on, and to keep them separate from the sacred garden of the print media. We're skirting round this central question of what do you need to be literate now?
5: Though the advantage of putting, you know, of labelling it media literacy is to focus on what's really new and what requires more resources and more attention, and the different kinds of forms and the different kinds of issues of access and critical awareness and so on. We could very easily kind of lose our focus
3: You're right, but I don't find digital really helpful, because you know, what you're looking at is various kinds of new platforms that still carry, you know, quite old forms, like, you know, written word. There's a hell of a lot of written word on the internet. There's a hell of a lot of moving image, which has been with us for more than 100 years, it carried in digital media.
1: But isn't that the real reason then why media literacy or media education has got the currency at the moment? Because there is a disconnect between what's going on in schools and what's being taught in schools, and what society and the economy are recognising as a skills gap for young people coming out at the end.
0: Over 2008, you'll be able to mosey into any of McDonald's 1,200 restaurants in the UK and use the web.
4: There are projects on the go now where children have PDA phones or smartphones, which are enabling them to access a wide range of content, social networking, both in and outside school. And again, a lot of those are the children who don't have any other access, so it is really opening up opportunities for them.
5: Are teachers ready for it?
4: No, I mean, the teachers that are ready will embrace it, but there's always going to be those that don't see the benefit, or maybe it's a bit daunting to move from having maybe one whiteboard or a number of PCs in the classroom to having 32 devices to control.
3: I mean, a lot of teachers say to me, well, I would love to be doing all this stuff with broadband and online and the software that you're talking about, but actually our local authority blocks all images. You know, there's also tremendous sort of terror of, you know, inappropriate content.
5: I think it teaches children a kind of disrespect for schools.
3: Yeah.
5: If you say the word filtering to a group of pupils, you know, they are so full of stories about stupid filters and inappropriate blocking processes in schools. And then they kind of, you know, begin the talk about how you find your ways around it. What I've seen lots of children say in my research is, yes, they've seen bullying messages or they've seen inappropriate content or whatever, but they don't tell anybody about it because they'll just have their access blocked or they'll have their computer taken away from them.
1: And you can understand parents who perhaps haven't had the experience and haven't had the opportunity to go into the internet and know what's there and know what their own coping strategies are will simply

0: They take, you know, the easiest course, and that's to restrict access.
1: We've got to be more elegant in the way in which we do provide technological solutions to ensure that what we are getting is an appropriate way forward for children. And it's not just one of these things that's black and white, either you do or you don't. There's also a question which we haven't really touched on, which is the change as children grow older and as they get better understanding and become more discerning, of more able to deal with different sorts of issues. We have to be able to be able to accommodate for that.
2: And it's not that it gets either easier or harder as they get older, but different kinds of issues. Mm-hmm. So, absolutely. You know, some of the messages you might want to give about plagiarism from online content, you know, might come later on, whereas at the beginning you're just saying, you know, this is how to find things. Teaching children, which I think they ought to know, when they're doing something illegal when they download music, which, you know, is a kind of minefield for many teenagers and their parents. I think there's a lot of adults that are pretty confused about the legality of downloading as well as teenagers.
3: Yeah. Bebo claimed to have 40 million users. 10.9 million spent 35 to 40 minutes a day on the site.
4: The very interesting thing that we don't know, and actually probably can't know, is why kids are making the choices that they're making about the kinds of media they consume and love and enjoy and are fascinated by, because that's where the foundations are being laid for those kinds of, you know, cultural choices and cultural preferences later on.
2: I think one of the telling bits of research recently came from Ofcom's study on the future of children's television, where I think you included information about what children's favourite websites were. And there were two kinds of favourites in what they go to. And the first is sites related to what they watch on television, which suggests they sort of choose first on television, then they go online. And the other was really big brand sites. And both of those suggest to me that they're not surfing really creatively and exploring the whole wealth of the web, but they're either going to something they've heard of or something they've seen already on television.
0: Ofcom research suggests that the number of people who are using it for these broader cultural and creative activities is a very small group. There are an awful lot of people who are spectators. It's certainly not mainstream.
5: If you look at the likes of Superclubs, I know they've done some work for you, and Superclubs, a safe, secure online social networking site, although didn't know it was social networking when it was developed. And now they've got 120,000 users who regularly use it. And some of the work they've done is looking at children who are deemed to be failing at school, yet online they are really doing lots of interesting work, and they can track and monitor those. So I don't think it's, you know, the case that everything that's being done is of a poor quality.
4: Generally, the culture doesn't value it enough. I mean, we do still set written and print media on a pedestal.
5: When I was at DFES, we had just developed Sonica, which was a language learning software with 240 cartoon-based activities and a dance map. And that really engaged the children in learning a modern foreign language. And then Buzz the Schools Quiz came out, which is a revision-based PlayStation game with buzzers.
4: I'm afraid this absolutely makes my case. Yeah. Because what I'm saying is that these things are seen as all right so long as they support some kind of educational objective. They're not seen as culturally valuable in their own right.
5: No, they were.
4: Really
5: are
4: not.
5: No.
2: Many schools don't let the kids play games on the computers in the schools at
5: no,
2: all.
5: And but school teachers the research
2: and parents
5: we had undertaken
2: say,
5: by Andrew McFarlane showed that the teachers who, if they saw the value of a game, and you look at like Tim Rylands, who used Myst. He had tremendous results. He moved kids at key stage two from like 27% getting level four up to 100% year after year. So there are teachers out there who understand the benefits.
2: Of course there are, but I think you've changed the notion of what the game is, because there's playing a game in order to learn a curriculum point. But I think the point Kerry was making was that lots of ways in which children play games is creative in its own right, and they're changing the environment, especially some of the multiplayer games, and they're, you know, writing their own code and changing what the possibilities
5: are. I completely agree.
2: And that kind of creativity is often seen as hours spent playing a game just a waste of time.
5: No, I realise that.
4: I'm not just talking about creativity, I'm talking about the cultural value of the games themselves. I'm talking about the ways in which games are changing notions of what narrative is and how you engage with a narrative, that I think they're very, very important and very interesting and worthwhile exploring it on their own terms, as you would also within the curriculum look at other art forms, at literature and poetry and so on. We need to be looking at games in that sort of way.
3: Many teachers regard ICT as part of their professional armoury. We've now reached a critical mass.
2: It's clear that under 25s generally find all these technologies very exciting. They feel very confident with them. They talk about them as if they're absolutely part of their lives, and they can't remember a world before it, and they can't imagine a world outside without it. But can they really use them effectively? Do they use them critically? Are they really creative with them? Do they always really understand the best ways of judging the information that they access or protect themselves from some of the risks? I think then it's almost doing them a disservice to overstate how very competent they are.
1: A good historian or history teacher would be very sad if they thought that some of the things that we write down in media literacy aren't things that they haven't been teaching for years. I sort of feel there's two sides to what we ought to be thinking about. One is the issue about how does a school cope with this range of sets of issues to try to make certain that they provide effective coverage. And on the other hand, what is it that technology brings to this particular space?
4: You know, children will have kind of one-off opportunities to do some creative with moving image media, and then they never have that again.
1: I think that's where we come, that's the strategic end of it, where schools need to think about the sort of offer that they provide children. I think in schools we need to be much more effective at offering a set of experiences that actually support that evolution in their understanding, in their skills and their knowledge, so that they move forward.
2: The different elements of Media Literacy Connect say that when children have had a chance to create something using different kinds of media tools, that might be a really good moment to follow up and pursue their critical literacy, because once they've understood how media texts are put together, that's the moment to reflect on the kind of selections that are involved and the kinds of way in which you can slant an argument one way or another.
4: It's disastrous if you separate it out in that kind of way. You can't do the creative work really well, I don't think, and you know, it's good evidence to show that this is the case, unless you've seen examples of the kinds of thing you're trying to do. You know, you have to learn both about and through media. It is a big learning curve, I think, for schools, and it's an exciting and interesting one.
2: But it's my impression that when one doesn't have a media literacy frame, a lot of teachers will say, go away and research this, write about this, knowing that the kids will just go to Google or go to Wikipedia or go and kind of search and get some text down, but not necessarily saying cite your sources or judge which is the best source or even where did you get this information from.
4: Or looking at videos in geography and thinking, well, why was this filmed in this way? And if we're looking at pictures of this country, why are we not shown, you know, who owns this particular industry and this kind of thing? You know, you can always ask critical questions of any text that you're using within school, whatever form it takes.
1: If you're assuming all your children have access to the internet, maybe at home for a piece of homework, you do need to think. You mentioned plagiarism earlier on, and that maybe with older children that's becoming can be a bit of a problem. But it's less of a problem if you actually get the children to think very critically, and if the sort of tasks you set are not something that enables them to go cut, paste and stick something in. Maybe it's with the review of the Key Stage 3 curriculum, the review that schools will be doing now as they move towards the new curriculum. Clearly the way in which it's been written with the cross-cutting dimensions, which is really important, that people look at things like the technology and the media, the creativity and critical thinking themes, because those things go right the way across all subjects. And then how they're going to build those skills, knowledge and understanding throughout that key stage to make certain that kids are getting those sort of opportunities.
0: I think the most important thing for me is that for the last 5 years people have started talking about media education, media literacy, and they're beginning to take notice. Those of us who've been working in this area for a long time welcome that greatly. Now, we're not necessarily sure exactly where it's going to go, but at least people are discussing it, debating it, resources are beginning to be earmarked, curricula are being developed, and suddenly it's got traction, and I think that's hugely exciting.

0: Over the past decade, Professor David Hargreaves has championed change in education.
1: The world is changing outside. We demand more from our schools. And to get more out of our students, we need to have different schools.
0: Fundamental to his work with the Specialist Schools and Academies Trust is how best to engage the leadership potential of both young teachers and pupils. He believes those who grew up with the internet, known as Generation Y, are ideally equipped to help lead schools in the 21st century. In this programme, we will see how this generation demands less hierarchy and more participation, less passive learning and more interaction.
2: The ideas are coming from the students, not the teachers. We're not being given ideas and say, we'd like to get on with this project. We're coming up with the projects, and so hence we're getting what we want out of our education.
0: At home, their world involves Twitter, the web and social networking. At school, it is often the younger teachers who are best placed to incorporate this interactive world into classroom learning.
3: Today we're going to be looking at how Facebook could be used in education and how it links to what we've learned about in sociology already.
0: As a reward, some young teachers may hope that their career progression reflects their range of technological skills.
4: Senior leaders of the future are going to need to appreciate and recognise the fact that younger teachers are putting in this extra effort and want to see results for it in terms of career progression.
1: I think the challenge for school leaders is, how do you turn to the digital natives, most of whom are students or younger members of staff, and empower them to do the innovation which can help to transform the school?
0: Digital natives, of course, include most teachers under 30. They're happy to earn their pay packets partly by casting an expert eye over their pupils' supposed mastery of new technology.
5: A lot of the kids have ICT skills coming into the schools, but they're the wrong ones. They can already work the internet, they can do emails. You get a kid in year 11 doing coursework and he's asking you something like, how do I underline this? How do I put it in the middle? And you're thinking, that's got to be the most basic thing. You say, go on the internet, find me this. They'll do it that quick. But the basic ICT skills, they don't have them.
0: Crucially, young teachers also understand that new technology, such as the so-called Web 2.0, is about participation rather than simply passive consumption.
1: What nowadays is called Web 1.0 is the web that most adults are familiar with. It's something you surf, you go from website and web page to another. You do so very passively, nothing you do changes anything on the web. Now, Web 2.0 is the kind of technical term that's given to the development of things like Facebook or Twitter or YouTube or Wikipedia, where you can actually interact with other people or with the web pages and change the thing.
3: An analogy could be, the first internet is sitting at the back of a rock concert. Web 2.0 is being up on stage playing guitar with your favourite band.
0: Well, they might be in class rather than at a rock concert, but pupils at Connaught School in Waltham Forest often use Web 2.0 to combine entertainment and education through a virtual learning tool known as Fronta.
6: What we've seen today is five girls from my Year 10 English class trying to complete their media coursework and using the online resources in Fronta, which is a virtual learning platform, and seeing how they can access resources, how they've got direct links to clippage from YouTube, how they have abilities to enter into discussions with each other and with the teacher.
7: Part of our coursework does involve explaining an actual scene. She's like posted YouTube videos on the actual forum, so we don't have to actually go onto the site and search them ourselves when they're already there for us.
6: They can work quite independently now. They can go and check things online rather than coming to me every few seconds with a problem.
7: There's also like comments which tell us what we actually look out for, so that's really helpful.
6: If one pupil's asking a question and you answer that and they can all see it online, it saves answering billions of pupils independently, so it's actually quite time-saving.
8: For example, here a student has asked the question how long a certain section has to be, and Miss Burton can reply to that, or other students can reply to that as well.
9: I prefer it actually on the computer because I don't have to keep asking my teacher different questions when I can just go on the computer, click a button, and it's there right in front of me.
0: Using web skills in class that a pupil may well have developed through home activities allows a technically savvy Generation Y teacher to bridge the potential divide between the two worlds.
1: One of the really big dangers facing our schools is that the world of Web 2.0 is left within the private life of students that they enjoy outside the school. It's a secret from the school. And that within the school, the staff take the view that these new technologies are full of dangers, of which there undoubtedly are some, and therefore the thing is to ban them and keep them well away from education.
6: You cannot expect a child who has access to all this in their spare time to come into the classroom and be satisfied and stimulated by a piece of paper and a pen. It is ridiculous. Their minds are working at a much faster rate than ours were. They've got constant stimulation from lots of different sources, and you have to be very aware of that as a teacher.
0: Meeting the challenge of exploiting new technologies for educational purposes is 24-year-old historian Andrew Livingston, who encourages his sociology students to incorporate their love of social networking sites into their learning.
10: Today we're going to be looking at how Facebook could be used in education.
11: Facebook is really popular, and it's like something like social and seen as like something you do outside of school. But when you're like putting it with school, because it's popular, it will be like more, it will help people with the education more.
12: What about events? They haven't done that.
13: You can use it to hand in coursework or something.
14: What, you post on the wall, for example?
12: Yeah.
14: Okay.
13: You post a link on the wall to our coursework page, and then it becomes easier to hand it in and check it, and then.
14: Okay, and of course, then it would mean that you can't say, oh, well, I've lost a bit of paper because there is no bit of paper. Okay, it would be submitted online. Okay, yeah, certainly that would be one way that you could do it, definitely. What about Facebook chat? How could that be used?
12: If the teacher's online, then you could ask the teacher for help.
14: Okay, yeah, absolutely, yeah. So if Facebook was allowed in school rather than being banned in school, then potentially the teacher could be discussing at lunchtime with you. As you're typing up your coursework, you might have a question and you just pop the question rather than having to go and find the teacher in the room. Yeah, certainly, that would definitely be a good idea.
10: Some of the students surprised me with some of the creativity of their ideas, such as having a homework inbox. Some students who perhaps aren't as enthusiastic about writing homework on bits of paper all of a sudden seem quite enthused by the idea of being able to log onto Facebook, write up their answers and be able to submit it that way. So certainly, yeah, I was surprised with some of the enthusiasm, I have to say.
0: Having arranged to meet through Facebook in this pub, how does our Generation Y panel think social networking sites should be used in schools?
5: Would you see anything wrong with being a Facebook friend or contact with a student at the school that you're currently working at that's a student at the school at the time?
15: Yeah, I wouldn't accept a student as a friend on Facebook.
16: No.
15: Never. Not until they were much older at uni, whatever.
16: Yeah. You're no longer teaching them.
5: The sort of relationship with them where they understand, you know, the difference between.
15: Facebook is definitely that line.
5: If they can get on your Facebook, then they can see photos of you doing things which you tell them not to do. Like weekend activities. When I first started teaching, I think there was more of that traditional idea where they were almost surprised if they bumped into you over the weekend doing your shopping or being in the real world. I think they assumed that you were literally switched off at 3:30 and wheeled into a cupboard, whereas now I think they do actually sort of, perhaps it's those sort of things that have led to them realising that you are actually sort of more of a normal human being who does have something to do outside of the hours that you're at work.
15: Lots of kids put their music on MySpace and stuff, and they say, oh, go on to my MySpace and listen to this track that I've uploaded. You can do that kind of stuff. I think MySpace is much less personal than Facebook.
16: Yeah.
15: So I think that's kind of different.
0: Like many other Generation Y teachers, Andrew Luxton uses new technology extensively.
3: What we're trying to do is make learning as relevant as we can to the society and world in which we live in today. And ways in which we're doing that is mainly through embracing as much technology as we can, and specifically Web 2.0 technologies such as YouTube and Twitter, which we feel have strong educational uses and are things that our students are very adept at using.
0: One of the most popular sites for students is YouTube, and Andrew has been uploading revision video tips on writing exemplary history exam answers. Crucially, these need to address both sides of the argument.
17: That's where my friend Were-Rabbit comes in.
18: When you first see him, it's quite obvious what he's about, but
17: actually, there's two sides to Were-Rabbit.
3: I told them that the way in which they needed to remember it was that they needed to look at one side first, then turn it round, look at the other side of the argument, and then finally decide, are they going to go for the first one or the second one?
17: You've just told me that, yeah, you could say that, or you could say that, but I'm going to go with that. But why aren't you going to go with that? So your conclusion must be, why have you gone for one side and not the other? Or why have you gone for that side and not that one? So three parts to your answer if you've got a decision. Reasons you agree, reasons you disagree, and then your final conclusion saying why you've gone for one and why you haven't gone for the other. Good luck with your exams.
1: One of the things that Generation Y teachers are bringing to schools is this capacity to use the new technologies and Web 2.0 in a way that they can mix it with the traditional content of the curriculum in a way that makes it accessible and attractive to students, and particularly in ways that engage them. So you're bringing current concerns against and that are part of their everyday lives in alliance to the great subjects like history and science and mathematics. And that's the kind of engagement we're getting in schools now that will raise standards.
0: In some schools, head teachers are increasingly turning to their younger staff to participate more in the running of their schools. As a result, some teachers with less than 2 years' experience are now being given responsibilities unthinkable only a decade ago.
10: I started my teaching career in September. As I worked harder, I was given more responsibilities within the department, culminating in me being given the post of head of history. So certainly, I've had a very positive experience in my first year of teaching, and I think certainly the structure is there to progress very quickly.
4: Now, students appreciate having young teachers. They like the fact that we're dynamic in the classroom, and I think that senior leaders of the future are going to need to appreciate and recognise the fact that younger teachers are putting in this extra effort and want to see results for it in terms of career progression.
16: In the end, we want the best person for the job, really, and whether that person has a number of years' experience or a limited amount of experience, if they show the capacity to do the job and we can ensure we can put the training and support around them, then I don't think that should be a barrier.
9: Well, for me, I've had lots of opportunities to get involved in the way the schools run, even at senior leadership level. So we were offered a kind of internship with the senior leadership team last year, myself and another Generation Y teacher. So I've definitely been supported in taking on responsibility and following my own ideas and developing my own sense of leadership.
4: I'm 24 and I've just been teaching for 1 year before I took my position at this school as the head of RE. And I think that Generation Y, my generation of teachers coming through, is looking for a quicker progression up the teaching ladder. Teaching isn't necessarily the best paid job, and people that go into teaching have spent a long time at university, they've spent a long time getting the degree and then further years training afterwards, and they want to see that sort of recognised within their pay pack at the end of the month.
1: There's no question in my mind that whereas stage not age has tended to be working for students so that they are given appropriate opportunities simply by where they're at, not what age they happen to be, that the same principle should, and indeed in the best schools does apply amongst teachers. It's when you're ready for leadership that the opportunity comes. It's not wait your turn in a bug-in system until somebody decides you've been around long enough to deserve an opportunity.

0: Hello and welcome to Ease the Load. Coming up on today's show, people coming in from outside the school can make a big difference in our working lives. We hear how a group of artists, a policeman and a masseuse are easing teachers' loads. Most teachers will tell you that getting everything done by Friday is a pipe dream, but some schools are trying hard to make the weekend more of what it should be, a time to live, not to work. Here's one example. Edinburgh Road Primary in Walthamstow in East London is one of the schools taking part in the remodelling scheme happening around the country. For the past 3 years, the school has invited specialists into the classroom to teach the pupils art, drama, sport and music.
1: I started here 4 years ago and it was my first year of teaching, so obviously being an NQT as well as having the planning is quite difficult, and you've got a lot of stress on you being a new teacher, and taking planning home was something that I had to do, obviously, because I was new, and I would spend most of my Saturday mornings and afternoon planning, and then Sundays doing the resources. By the time I came back to work on Monday, it felt like I'd never had the weekend off.
2: When I used to plan in the evenings, it used to be in a whole team, and often we'd waffle for a long time and not actually get a lot done, so then I would have to do it at the weekend, and I'd take my box home and leave it in the hall, and then I'd often have to step over it and feel bad that I hadn't. And often by Sunday I was feeling quite sick because I'd waited all weekend to do it and I hadn't. I got to the stage where I really just got to school in the morning in the car park, sat in the car thinking I really can't. I'm too tired to teach today, and I'd had enough. That stress had got to me that much that I just didn't want to be in school at all. So I gave myself one more year in the state system to see in a new school whether it could be different. And I came here, and the Friday afternoon made that big difference, and I've been here 3 years.
0: Now, you might think that losing a member of teaching staff for one afternoon a week would make it harder to deliver a full curriculum. But the school has found that with precise planning and preparation time and a team of refreshed teachers, the lessons in the other 4.5 days a week are more effective and thorough than they used to be in 5.
3: The big thing is that on a Friday afternoon, they're really sort of tired. They know that Saturday's coming and they start to get really fidgety and they need something to release all that energy.
0: There are cost implications with a scheme like this. But with a little reworking of the budget, the school has shown that it is possible to fund outside specialists. The head teacher simply restructured the way in which the stock cupboards were replenished. Now, the school only orders new stock when it's needed. The saving covers the cost of the scheme.
1: When the scheme started Friday afternoon, it felt a bit strange at first to not be with my class on a Friday and having the time to do work. I kept thinking, oh, I've got to come back and see what they're doing. And that, so the adjusting to that was quite difficult at first.
2: It's a wonderful feeling to walk out of school on Friday at 4 o'clock, knowing that the planning's done for the whole of the following week. Completely different feeling than going home on Friday thinking I've got a whole weekend of work to do.
4: The teachers are more fresh on Monday morning. Children are fresher, being taught by fresher people. And teachers are enjoying the weekend, so it's more, ease of pressure, they enjoy the life at Edinburgh Primary School, the children as well as the adults.
1: Personally, that made me just feel so much better as being a teacher. I didn't feel that teaching was taking over my life. It was my job and I love my job. But at the weekend, I was not just a teacher, I had a life outside of school.
0: I also know that Edinburgh Road Primary has a leave early policy, where they try to make sure that everyone leaves the premises before 4 p.m. on Fridays. Now, we hear time and time again about how kids don't show the respect that they used to. If it's not the parents' fault, then it's the teachers. Whatever happened to the good old days? But let's face it, we need to work on what is happening with the pupils today.

0: and not dwell on the past. You might be unsure about having a beat bobby in your school, but some schools in Merseyside took this rather old-fashioned idea to ease the pressures on inner-city teachers.
1: As a head teacher, you have a whole network of support, people that you can ring up, people you can talk to. And I know that since we first met, Robbie's now joined my list.
2: My name's Robert Fletchard, but I do have an AKA, Robbie the Bobby. I'm a Merseyside police officer based in the Safer School Partnership Scheme. It's a multi-agency team working in 13 schools across Norwich Green and Croxteth, responsible for approximately 5,000 students. I am in schools every day. How are you, my friends? Good afternoon, my friends. There's aims and there's objectives, and I'd say one of my main aims would be to reduce the fear crime amongst students, the local community, staff. Does anyone know what ASBO stands for? Antisocial Behaviour Order.
1: He's involved with the community, and that's the kind of thing that I find invaluable.
2: Can you see members of your school in that poster? So what's your first impression of that poster, Ellie? It's a happy school. Okay, Mr. B.
3: How are you doing?
2: Just to inform you, I am on site, so okay. Any issues for me?
4: Children accept you as a member of the staff. We'll talk to you as an equal, as a member of staff. And you know as well as I do, the rapport we have children is one, it can be very hard at times when you've got to make the tough decision, which, you know, you expect of a policeman, but also one of a joviality between kids that gets them on your side and vice versa.
2: I will deal with the issue for you. I won't just gloss over it. I'll deal with it and I'll make you feel, and I won't go and discuss your business with anyone else.
5: From a personal point of view, I find that this eases my workload and gives me a more positive attitude in myself, because I feel secure knowing that we do have the backup.
2: There has been occasions, hasn't it, when I've said you need to do this on the phone, and we've actually sorted some instance out over the phone.
4: Yeah, a different pair of eyes from a different perspective often helps me to come at it a different way.
6: Do you know the way you said about the worry box? Is that still gonna?
2: Well, I think that'll be discussed. I think we might bring that in after January. The only reason I'm asking or saying it is because if we bring too many things in at one time, people go, so we'll do it. The friendship stop. Then maybe after Christmas we'll bring in, as that's a good idea, maybe the worry box. On a daily basis, you can see that you do make a difference with children's lives. You can see it in their faces. Hopefully that enthusiasm comes through. So I actually see the fruits of my labour every single day.
0: We saw there how the community policeman works with the pupils, and how the results of that work can help the teachers. By bringing in an outsider, you're bringing in a new point of view, a new attitude. And if that attitude is one of relaxation and calm, it can make a real difference, as one school has discovered. With the mounting day-to-day pressures teachers face, Lady Barnes School in Withington, South Manchester, has recognised the importance of the mental health and well-being of both the children and the staff.
7: Any of you three can have a little go. Right, which colour?
8: One of the biggest sources of teacher stress, I believe, for teachers working in inner city schools is children's behaviour problems. And so I wanted to look at a way of helping the children to reduce their behaviour problems, raise their self-esteem, and then I thought that indirectly that would have an impact on reducing the teacher's stress. And
0: the big bag. The head introduced a quiet place aimed at everyone in the school. It gives children and teachers a peaceful place to escape to.
9: The room has been specially designed so that the paintwork, it has music in there, it has a water feature, aromatherapy oils burning in there. So it's meant to stimulate all of the senses when the children go to visit the room.
0: You're letting go and feeling more and more relaxed and still.
10: I like the quiet place because it relaxes. You get massages done and it relaxes your body and wakes you up.
11: I like the quiet.

0: office because it's nice and relaxing.
1: Once we established the room for the children, it then became very obvious that actually the room could have a direct effect on the teachers in that they could access massage.
2: I think it's really important. It's one of those things that if you say, I'm going to make half an hour to have a massage, when you come out, the kind of work you might do for an hour after that is way more effective.
3: It's a good opportunity for them to come in and just to relax, just to switch off for half an hour and just to close their eyes and relax.
4: It's available after school and at lunch times for half hour sessions to go for different kinds of massages. And so now Lorraine, who actually works in the relaxation room, I make sure that she comes and signs me up so I have a head massage every week for free.
1: The Children's Fund funded the setting up of the room, they funded the workers in the room, and they've also funded the monitoring and evaluation of the project, which is also very important in order to ensure that it's having the impact that you think it's having. So that funding has been key. I also fund one of the workers myself from my budget now, and I think it's about deciding what your priorities are.
5: The Quiet Place initiative goes hand in hand with other projects at the school, including a healthy eating drive for the pupils.
1: They've got a healthy lunchbox with no sweets or sugary stuff in it. They get a sticker. So the children actually are now saying to their parents, I don't want that in my pet lunchbox because I won't get a sticker otherwise.
5: There are also relaxation exercises for the children in the classroom. A calm and collected pupil makes for a stress-free atmosphere and teacher.
4: What we try to do is to look at the children and to think about the stresses and strains that they have at home and to help them to overcome those before we begin to teach. And one of the ways that we do that is to have a daily relaxation session, and we use a CD player, and initially we'll have the children sitting and get them into like a yoga position and teach them about slowing down their breathing and sitting with a relaxed posture. It's that 2 o'clock lull, you've had your lunch, you're feeling tired, and trying to get them motivated again. But that little stop, little relaxation refocuses, so the afternoons are definitely more productive.
1: If another school wanted to do this project, they'd have to ensure that, first of all, there was the ethos in the school that would support this way of working, because it's a particularly different way of working from what most schools are probably used to. There would be no point in putting a calm space in a school and expecting it to work miracles if the staff didn't appreciate the ethos that pervades the whole school as a result of calm space. It's improved the children's self-esteem and improve the children's ability to communicate, and therefore the teachers feel that they understand and know the children better, and the teachers therefore feel their jobs easier. So the teachers being more tuned into feelings and emotions rather than just attainment has actually made the job in the classroom definitely much easier.
5: Well, that's it for this week. If you want advice on any stress-related issues, you can call the free 24-hour teacher support line on 08000 562 561. See you next time.

0: Sue Cowley's come to the International School and Community College in Birmingham to work with teacher Nick Cooper. Nick is a graduate in neuroscience and on the Teach First programme, learning to teach on the job. Today, Nick will be teaching a Year 7 science lesson about kidney function and the ethics of transplants. Sue will be able to coach Nick from a nearby room using hidden cameras, microphones and a concealed earpiece. She'll be looking at the pros and cons of moving around the classroom and commenting on how Nick is managing her class.
1: So Nick, we're going to watch you with your Year 7 top set.
2: Yeah.
1: Can you tell me a bit about the class?
2: Well, they're quite a nice class. There's 20 of them, 10 boys, 10 girls. Very high ability, especially one of the highest sets that I've actually taught in this school before.
1: Right.
2: Quite motivated, but there's a

0: We're about to watch Nick with her top set Year 7 science group. She's asked me to look at how group work's going with her bright students. They don't seem to be working together that well. And she's also wondering if she's being positive enough with them. She says she's got the discipline under control, but is she now being a bit too harsh? Yeah. We'll take a look and see.
1: OK, Year 7's place. If you're still writing, do so silently, please. I want those of you that were here, it's your job now as a class to look after the people that weren't here and make sure that they can understand all of those key words. So I want Azim, please, for you to go up and label the solute on that diagram, and I want you to explain in a nice clear voice what a solute is to the class.
0: This school has managed to make provision for a small top set class. The school obviously sees it as important to have that individual focus from the teacher on the students.
1: So today's lesson is going to be talking about solutions in relation to kidney stones. And on the board you can see a few pictures of kidney stones. Is it like poop? Well, who can remember how the kidney stones are formed? Anyone other than Dowd? We've got a lot from you today. Have a go. You were doing really well. You're doing really well. It's about cleaning. Cleaning what?
2: Cleaning all the
1: boys.
0: Nick, if the boys talk over, rather than relating it to them, say, just pause till everybody's listening.
1: Do any of you guys remember the painful way in which we have to get rid of kidney stones?
3: Yes, when you do the toilet number one.
0: There's a nice sense of humour going on here. She's got a nice sort of humorous relationship going with them.
1: There's a more of a probability that you can have some problems.
4: If you lose one, you when you make it harder for your kidney to get rid of waste,
1: then yeah, it would do, exactly. Because obviously we want to have two fully functioning kidneys.
4: So we need to be likely to get...
1: Don't call out, please. Right, I want to stop this now because I want to make sure that you're understanding what we are going to do.
0: The top set, when they ask you something interesting or talk about something interesting, you want to kind of go with that. But at the same time, what you don't want to happen is get dragged off track from where you had intended the lesson to go. So it's always quite a delicate balance.
1: OK, we've got bonds in there, but we could say it's a solid, but let's think about the new keywords.
3: Solute.
1: Solute, well, good look round at the board. Taking the initiative, well done. These ones.
3: Solvent.
1: Solvent, OK? And we know that a solution is when we've added the solute to the solvent.
3: Oh, can I do the gas?
1: We don't need a gas.
0: Nick, the boys at the far end, away from where you can see them, are a bit kind of distracted.
1: Do that.
0: Maybe drag some of them round.
1: Jack, can you come round here for me, please? Just so you don't think you can really see the board, and you two as well. I want you to be able to see this. Abdella, move round there for me. OK, thank you very much. A little bit too much noise there, wasn't there? Now, what we've got in front of us is we've got our human model. Our human model of a solid and our human model of a liquid. Some of you touching, some of you around. Ah, with your pencil as well. Well remembered, Azim.
4: I thought
1: right.
0: So we're very hands-on here, nice and kinesthetic, getting them up to actually model what she's talking about.
1: What a saturated solution is. And the whole point of this is to make sure that you can use those key words that you've written down. So refer back to them for help.
0: Something that I am noticing with Nick is that the camera has to move the whole time to follow her. Now, this is lovely in a way because she's making good use of the space, but there's an extent to which it might be distracting some of the quieter students who like to have a more settled atmosphere.
1: You've got only 2 minutes to have it finished, please, because I don't want the people that have finished waiting around. Yeah.

0: That was rubbish.
1: I think we just saw a little bit of the real Nick there. It's this good, kind of teacher Nick, but occasionally you get a little glimpse, which I think children really love when they see a bit of the real person.
0: You've got 1 minute on whatever you're doing, just one more minute. Right, you three come up here, please. Right, I'm going to sit at the back here. Now, the first thing, what do they need to do? Should they go anywhere near equipment?
2: No.
0: No, why?
2: Okay,
0: so we've got a risk on breakages, but what else? What should...
1: So a bit of risk assessment here, a bit of health and safety before we get started.
0: Go and get yourself some goggles, please.
1: And she's got the children to identify what the risks might be, which is a great way to do it.
0: So, what you have in front of you is something, a whole list of information about kidney stones. Your task is, as a group, says on the board, can you make a suggestion in the correct order about the formation of kidney stones? So they're not in the right order. Your job is trying to put them in the right...
1: In a low ability class, you might want to keep things still and calm and quiet. And your body language, your movement around the room can feed into that. But with this top set, she's certainly keeping up the pace of the lesson.
0: OK. Whilst you do that... OK. These are your... 6 patients. One of them need a kidney transplant. Well, they all need kidney transplants, but there's only one...
1: So what here is the students have been doing a sorting card activity, and now some of the more able ones have finished that, so they're moving on to the ethical dilemmas around the idea of kidney transplants. So what Nick's done is she's given them some sort of character studies, which of these people most deserves the transplant, and she's asking them to talk about that.
0: And what we'll do is, after lunchtime, I'll go through with a little bit about what you've missed, OK?
3: Number 4. He's 69.
4: Never smoked. No alcohol. And he's got a renal tumour that requires transplant, and he's got a bit more
0: OK, so what are you saying?
1: The activity is so well that she can have one group doing the extension task, then hand it to the next group and so on. Nick, give those girls a bit of positive reinforcement because they're really on task when she's finished reading that one out.
0: We just want to have a go at thinking of the ethics behind it. You've been working really well today, girls. Mohammed. Huh? You've chosen this person. So why?
1: Nick is being drawn to the right-hand side of her lab quite a bit. I don't know if that's because that's where the boys sit, or perhaps it's because she's right-hand dominant. A lot of teachers don't realise this, but if you're right-handed, your tendency will be to focus on the right-hand side of your room. And what you need to do is make a conscious decision to focus over to the left.
0: OK. Keep your goggles on, remember?
1: Nick, when you get the whole class together, can you stand completely still and don't kind of go into talking to them until they're ready? You might do a little hand signal, maybe a couple of clicks, clap, everyone looking this way.
0: OK, your 7s. You need those. Dad, the shoelace can be done in a minute, OK? Sit yourself down, please. Jack, I've asked you to stop. OK, brilliant.
1: Sometimes you can get so involved in kind of keeping the teaching and learning

0: moving that you forget to ever pause. I think actually that's the first time she's actually paused during this lesson. She's got this lovely active style, but in a few years' time it's going to start to take it out of her energy wise.
1: The last thing that we're going to have a look at just before we go to lunch is talking about what kidney stones.
0: Now, Nick's learnt on the job. She's been in the classroom from day one and doing a lot of studying at the same time, lots of lesson plans, lots of schemes of work, she's been telling me. And what's interesting is how that has influenced her style. She's come in as a scientist as opposed to as a trained teacher. She's got really good classroom management. It's a dry style, but they're certainly responding to it. I know she's had a lot of mentoring from the head of teaching and learning, and that's obviously been a great help to her. Overall, I think she's doing great. There's a few little issues I'd like to talk to her about after the lesson, but I think she's a really successful teacher. Did you enjoy that? How did you feel it went?
2: I thought it went okay, actually. It was less nerve-wracking than I thought, and it wasn't as bad with the earpiece as everything that I'd imagined it was going to be, so I was pleased.
0: Did you deliberately split boys and girls when they were grouped?
2: No, when they first came in as a group right at the start of year seven, I like to give my groups the option to sit where they like and give them a bit more responsibility and trust straight off. And then what happens is if they do misbehave, I then tend to move them. And I find that works quite well.
0: I've always taken completely the opposite approach in that I've always assumed from day one that whatever the group activity, there will always be mixed gender, because I think it teaches children a really important lesson about mixing with the other genders. And I think if it's an assumption right from the start, they never think to question it. I think one other thing I noticed is that you have this right-hand dominance thing in the classroom, and that side of the room tends to be where you stand, where you focus your attention. And it's just something to be aware of, because it's easily corrected. But unless you're actually aware that you're doing it, you don't necessarily realise it's happening. Your movement around the room is amazing, but just sometimes give yourself a break, because by the time you get to 25, you're going to be like on your knees if you keep that sort of pace up. You know, sometimes step back and have a little relax.

0: much. I don't want to hear you say that.
1: Put that umbrella around while I take it off you.
2: Warum?
3: Could peer observation be used as a tool to help recently qualified teachers improve their practice? John Bailey has come to work with a pair of Year 3 teachers at Hamilton Primary School in Colchester. Experienced teacher Sarah Wright is going to offer advice to recent NQT Sophia Morley on how to develop her handling of literacy lessons.
4: Bye-bye!
3: They're going to watch each other teach.
4: Two really important types of words we need to think of when we're
3: first,
4: describing.
3: First, Sophia.
4: What we're going to do first is look at some descriptions of characters that I've found for you from some Roald Dahl books. And what I want you to do is, on your tables, look at these descriptions and see if you can find some really good words. I want you to think about these words and how they've been used, because I want you to do the same sort of thing later. So you probably need to choose one person to read out to the group.
5: He was so skinny, he seemed to be made out of fairy bits of wire, but he danced wonderfully well.
6: Instead of just putting so, what if they put he was skinny?
5: But he could, like, dance really, really well.
6: No, but then it would fall over.
4: How are they describing the mouth other than like a dog's bottom?
7: You're off to a good start with it. They obviously trust and love you. The relationship there is great. And I hope you feel good about it, because that's a teacher at work with an engaged class.
8: I think it's a really nice start to the lesson. I think the kids are extremely switched on and engaged in what they're doing, and they're quite clear on the different words that they're using as well.
4: So let's go round and see if you've guessed who your characters are and what sort of words you found that are particularly descriptive. Hannah? What were your really good describing words in that?
5: Well, he was amazingly skinny.
6: Yeah, instead of, like, so skinny. Yeah. Like,
5: because we don't think it's very, like, wow.
6: Because it says, like, he was furry. So skinny.
5: I think
6: he seemed
5: like
6: made of furry bits of wire.
8: I think perhaps, so when some of the children are discussing some of the things that they're doing, they were quite keen to speak to each other and quite happy speaking in their little groups. But when it came to actually giving the feedback, I think that perhaps some of the children weren't listening to what some of the other children were saying, or that when they were giving the feedback, they're both speaking at the same time. So some of the other children, it was more difficult for them to listen. A number of the children were asked what they said as well, so some of them became a little bit bored during that time.
4: Alistair?
9: Gigantic.
4: Gigantic. What was that describing?
9: The bird.
4: The gigantic bird. Good. Anything else? Just gigantic?
9: No, there's more.
5: The amazing beak.
4: Uh-huh. Isabel, was there something else?
10: I had an amazing orange-coloured.
4: Right, and was it like something?
3: Sarah's class is tackling the same topic, but she uses a very different technique.
11: Now, adjectives, big word there. Just in your talk part, now, very, very quickly, I'd like you to think of an adjective. So just between you, try and think of an interesting adjective. Off you go.
9: It's a thing.
5: It's marvellous.
9: Beautiful.
5: Yeah, beautiful.
12: Big.
5: Hairy.
11: Right, who'd like to share one of their adjectives with us? Amy.
13: Delicious.
11: Okay. Oliver.
14: Bouncy.
11: Lovely. One more, Harry.
15: Fantastic.
11: What kind of words are they then? What is an adjective? Emily.
16: Describing word.
11: Well done. It's a describing word, isn't it? Okay. We're going to be thinking about Roald Dahl's baddies. So what I want you to do, again, with your talk partners, is I want you to think of as many Roald Dahl's baddies as you can.
17: Bunny Puncher, Man Hugger, Meat Reaper,
18: Sponge Nut Spiker,
19: and all the next
4: ones. I think that talk partners would really benefit my children, rather than working in a whole group where they have to listen to, like, four people or five people talk each time. If they've got just a partner, then it's going to be quicker, isn't it? They're going to spend less time on it, so...
8: And also, I suppose, when children are feeding back as well in the class, as a whole class, if you're only taking it from a couple of people, because they feel like they've already shared an idea, you don't have to get so many children in the classroom to share their idea because they feel like they've all had a say of something already.
4: And so, also, it would encourage more children to speak up, I think. A lot of children will sit back in a group, won't they, and let the more dominant children get on with it, and they'll let the more dominant people speak to me, feed it back to me, whereas if they're in a talk partner, they might be more encouraged to speak.
7: OK, I noticed in Sarah's lesson, she was on at them about every 4 minutes, but I also noticed that teacher intervention is very focused. In the next 3 minutes, I want you to talk with your partners about such and such, and then we get three or four exemplars back from the room. And so when they're talking, they're going at it with a target.
4: Yeah, they've got a shorter time to do
7: it. Yeah, they're really engaged.
4: Yeah.
7: And paradoxically, that seems, it feels less teacher-led than when you say, you've got 10 minutes to think of some adjectives. Mm-hmm. But if they don't have a plan for how to work at the table, all sorts of things might be happening at the tables, mightn't they?
4: Yeah.
7: Is that right? Have I got that right?
8: Yeah, I think so. There's certain rules that we follow, which we've established with the class and that they've made up themselves. So it's like, look at your talk partner, talk on task, take turns to listen to one another and to listen carefully to your talk partner. And with the talk partners, they change every 2 weeks as well. It's randomly picked out, so children, just names in a hat, and they're picked out. And that's quite a part of it as well, that it's random, because the children feel that there's a fairness about that as well.
11: With your talk partner, what extra Roldar characters could you make? Off you go.
6: Mrs. Mr. Pterodactyl.
10: Spotty.
6: Okay. Every time she gets angry, she could turn Spotty.
7: I must say, I like the idea of ringing the changes with talking partners, because there's all sorts of social business going on there as well, isn't there?

0: presumably it means at the end of a term, I've talked in a pretty focused way with at least half the class.
1: Yeah, thanks.
0: Does that make them more confident talkers?
2: I think so, yeah. And also those children that aren't very confident or sometimes have difficulty thinking of ideas, if the other person can give them some ideas as well, then it's nice for them to be able to put their hand up and say something, and that makes them more confident.
3: So, we've met the characters, we've talked a little bit about...
4: Back in Sophia's class, it's time to turn the preparation into practice.
3: But we need to now think about exactly what it is that we want to write when we're doing our character descriptions. First of all, I want you to describe the appearance of your character. That's a bit like what we did the other day, isn't it, when we were describing each other. We described their long, luscious blonde hair or something like that. And then you're going to move on and describe them, describe what they're like. Are they a good character, a goodie, or are they a bad character, a baddie? And I want you to think about how they're bad and how they're good. Obviously, we need to keep going with those adjectives and adverbs and similes in there as well, if we can.
4: Sophia's guidelines produce results, but John thinks she could learn more from Sarah, who sets out the success criteria before starting.
5: She was like a great, white, soggy, overboiled cabbage. Now, why is this an effective character description? What do I mean by effective? Alice?
6: You can really get a good picture of what it's like.
5: Right. I want you to think about why this particular one is an effective character description. What does Roald Dahl do to make it so good? Discuss that for a couple of minutes.
7: He used good adjectives.
8: Yeah.
7: Excellent.
8: Overboiled cabbage.
5: Right, so she said she was like a great, wild, soggy, overboiled cabbage. So what's the word for that when you're describing what something's like?
8: Icky.
5: OK, horrible, but what's the actual technical word?
0: What did you notice about the way Sarah established success criteria with the class?
3: It was really clear, and you took out what the children noticed was good about a piece of writing and then wrote it up and used those as the success criteria for their work.
5: Sam?
9: Roald Dahl does really good combinations like fat and short.
5: Great. Opposites. We say he contrasts characters, so he's got good characters and he's got bad characters. Good. And we were talking about down here, he doesn't just do a bad character, what does he do? He makes them...
8: really, really horrible.
5: Really, really bad, doesn't he? Anything else of why it was a good description? Jacob?
10: Excellent adjectives.
5: Right, OK, good.
10: Like he uses... bony body.
5: By picking out why this is a good description, you've made the success criteria for writing your own descriptions.
0: I think that what we've done a really good job, they've helped to tell us what it means to be successful. There's one other thing I want to cover. High-level questioning.
5: Is there any difference between the success criteria for writing a goodie and writing a baddie?
0: That's a hell of an adult question, isn't it? That's a very high-level question.
11: Mm-hmm. Would we still use similes?
8: Yeah.
11: Would we still use interesting adjectives?
0: I came away thinking, damn it, I learned something big there, and so did they. In the training that you've had so far, where does questioning sit? And that idea of thinking of mind-expanding questions for children?
3: Getting children to ask questions themselves is, I think, is really important. Mm-hmm. And I try to include that where I can as well. I think, I have to say, I'm not sure whether I really include a lot of higher order questions. I can't really think about it that easily. But I ask quite a lot of open questions and I try to encourage them to ask questions as well.
5: I think as well as having high-level questions, it's having a range of questions is really important, and that's something that we've also been sort of trialling as well. So changing a question into a statement and then asking the children if they agree or disagree, or just giving the children the answer and saying, right, what's the question? So.

0: So rather than saying what's an adjective, say bright. Okay, what's the question? That's the answer. So it's really getting them thinking.
1: If you wanted to achieve some of those effects that you saw in Sarah's lesson, where would you start? What would you do? What would you do tomorrow morning?
2: A lot of the stuff that I've seen in Sarah's lesson, I'm really eager to take on and use in my class. I'm starting something just simple, some really simple success criteria with how to read or something like that. That sounds really silly, but, you know, checking your words and rereading or something, or splitting the words up if they're not sure what the word is.
0: Mm-hmm. Or success criteria for handwriting, yeah. Even, and just a simple
2: Yeah, rather than then. Straight away in a lesson.
0: I think that the talk partners would be something that...
2: Oh, yeah, I can start using straight away, really, the
0: that's
2: talk
0: it.
2: Partners.
0: Absolutely, you could start on Monday morning with that.
1: If I was Sophia, how am I going to get help from you? How's this relationship going to work?
2: I've never seen Sarah teach, so no, it's really good. I think I'd like to do it more often, actually.
0: Definitely, we can support each other more, so Sophia can watch me teach more, but particularly with our planning as well, obviously, that we can plan in those things and asking questions and thinking about the success criteria beforehand to aid the children.
1: For my money, a bit of joint planning is brilliant, even if it's only 10 minutes. Yeah, here's my lesson plan, or here are my overheads. How can I improve it? Mm-hmm. And that's a great way to work,
0: yeah.
1: Because then you very quickly know everything that the other person knows.
2: Mm.

0: have to read through these,
1: have
0: don't
1: quick,
0: we?
1: Have a quick scan. Things that involve Z or X versus the UK tend to be children. PC and S versus the UK.
2: Mm. It has been a massive learning curve, to say the least. It's one thing actually giving them information, it's a completely different matter actually trying to get them passionate about human rights.
3: But that's the same with grown-ups as well.
2: Same with, yeah, it is. And to the case in point myself, I'm a non-specialist in human rights, so teaching it is, well, new vistas every day.
4: Polly and Darren have chosen to look at one of Cherie's cases, which addresses one of the qualified rights, the right to education. In Ali versus the head teacher and governors of Lord Grey School, Ali's rights, Cherie argued, were infringed after he was excluded school for allegedly setting a fire in a classroom. Article 2 of the first protocol of the Human Rights Act provides that you have the right not to be denied access to the educational system and that you have a right to an effective education.
5: Okay, question. What's the school to blame under the Human Rights Act and why? Well, to blame for what, first of all? What's happened to Ali?
6: He's not been allowed an education.
5: Has he been denied an education?
6: Yeah.
5: So, what
6: not
5: do you
6: really,
5: think?
6: Because the school gave him the tuition outside school, so they were replacing his education out of school.
5: First of all, what about education? Is it enough, then, for you to say you've got an education, for you to be kept out of school and not be in the classrooms with everyone else and someone just to send you some class sheets to fill in?
6: It's not like an education that we have.
5: No, which, it's different, isn't it?
6: Yeah, you should have.
5: So, if he got different education, do you think that makes do you think that's sufficient to interfere with your right to education, or is your right to education just as long as you get any education, it doesn't matter what the quality of the education is?
6: They should just put him back to school.
5: Yeah. So not. I'm hearing people still chatting in this one. And that's moderately
2: annoying. Okay, let's go round group to group to group, and let's see what the decisions are that people have made on the three questions. Who do you think was actually to blame? Was the school to blame under the Human Rights Act? You cannot take parents to court under the Human Rights Act. Who's the only group of people that you can take to court under the Human Rights Act?
7: Public bodies.
2: Public bodies. You can only take public bodies.
5: The point here is, whose responsibility is it to ensure that Ali gets an education? Is it the school where he's registered, who under our laws are obliged to give the pupils in their school an education? Or is it the parents who perhaps can't speak English, who also have an obligation to ensure he goes to school?
6: It is the school's responsibility, but then it's the parents' responsibility to send their children to school, but then it's the school's responsibility to make sure that the children are coming to school.
5: So it's a bit of six of one and half a dozen of another, isn't it?
6: Yeah.
5: But just because someone else shares a responsibility with you doesn't mean that you escape all responsibility altogether.
2: I'd like to say thank you very much. And can we have a round of applause?
8: They need to understand that the right to education or the right to privacy or the right to freedom of expression, if you like, all those rights are not absolute.
5: Qualified.
2: No.
8: They're all qualified. Mm. And therefore, those rights can be interfered with, and in fact all the time are interfered with by the state.
3: So if, even if he had set the school on fire, surely if human rights are, you know, universal, he would still have been able to take the case to court.
4: Ali. They overturned an appeal court decision that he had been unlawfully denied his right to education. As Ali had been offered alternative provision, they decided his rights had not been infringed under the European Convention.
5: One of the subsidiary issues that came up in the Ali case, which is quite interesting, is of course what happens when you do that, of course. You could be talking about months and months when a child has not got any education at all. You know, that in itself is a bad thing. Mm.

0: They're all about what we lawyers call proportionality often, and that's particularly the case in the qualified rights. If you're talking about using the power of the state to restrict people's rights, then the idea of proportionality is that you only make the smallest moves away from the people's rights, if you like. And so even though you might have a case where, yes, you've got a right, but yes, there's a countervailing public interest which needs to be set against that right. The question is, have you done the least intrusive way of exercising this public interest? It's very sophisticated.
1: It's like a utilitarian approach to ensuring that the greatest number have their rights protected.
0: Except that in the end, of course, at the heart of human rights is the individual. And so some of your rights, even if you're the only person who's affected, the fact that you may still be able to defend those rights.
2: Trying to help students understand some of the greyness involved in balancing rights within the law, Polly has decided to base her lesson on the detention of May Day protesters in central London in 2001. Several actual cases developed from this incident involving different articles, but at the core of the complaints against the police was Article 5, personal freedom. You have the right not to be deprived of your liberty, arrested or detained, even for a short period. But clearly this is a limited right, which does not apply when the detention is lawful. Decisions as to what makes for lawful detention, however, can be challenged in the courts.
3: Put yourself in the position of the character that you've got. Think about their role and whose rights are being broken. 8 minutes, off you go.
4: The civil rights campaigner, that person's rights were broken because they were kind of tortured on that day. And it's inhuman or degrading treatment or punishment because the police didn't have the right to keep them for 7 hours. And the freedom of expression, they should have been given the chance to say that they didn't have anything to do with it.
5: None of the policeman's rights were broken. He was just dirt doing his job.
3: Freedom of expression, do you think that's an absolute right? Like torture, do you think it's a qualified right? Why do you think it's qualified?
6: Because some things you can't have. You have the freedom of speech, but not in all things.
3: Excellent. Can you give me an example? In school, perhaps, yeah. Yeah, absolutely. We all have a right, okay, would it? Because that would be infringing on the other person's human right, wouldn't it? Yeah? Does that make sense?
7: Yes, ma'am.
3: Okay. Eloise, what rights do you think the animal rights protester had taken away from them on that day?
4: I think freedom of thought, conscience and religion. Not necessarily the religion, but because we weren't actually allowed to express ourselves that much.
3: Okay, good. What other rights?
8: The freedom of assembly and association.
3: Sure. Okay. You're the policeman that's rounded everyone up. Who would the police say they were protecting? Whose rights?
4: They were protecting the public's rights.
3: So whose right do you think is more important? Daniel, why do you think the rest of the public?
9: Because there's more people in the rest of the public than there were protesters.
3: What you're saying is then we're all entitled to human rights. But if our human right as an individual infringes on the majority, on the rest of society, then really we need to think about the fact that the rest of society's human rights are more important than necessarily just the individual's. So how do we balance it? And this is what the courts have to do within this country, thanks to the Human Rights Act 1998. Okay? I think what I've done in the past is really focused on international human rights, Guantanamo Bay, things that have been going on in Zimbabwe, because, you know, they're on the news, they're topical, and you think, oh, I'd really like to teach about this because I saw it on the news last night. But actually, you know, I think, again, students are interested in that, but being able to bring it back down to it's not these people in faraway lands, human rights, who are being abused. It could be yours. I think that does get students fired up and they do become interested in that.
0: I think as we can...
10: This film, we find out about three individuals and the campaigners working to set them free.

0: second day, he took a trip in a taxi and was attacked by the driver wielding a gun.
1: The driver took me to nearby bushes and tried to rob and kill me. So defending myself, a scuffle took between us and the gun was went off, hitting the taxi driver. Afterwards, I went to the police myself and reported the incident to them, but they did not believe me, and I was charged with robbery and murder, and that's why they sentenced me to death.
0: Although there were no witnesses, the court fully accepted the police report, which blamed Tahir for the incident, and he was sent to death row. His brother Amjad remembers the family being told the terrible news.
2: You know, we were all shocked. Our initial reaction was that it cannot be true. I'm sure that somebody's made a mistake. Then my daddy just, my mom packed him a bag and...
1: They never explain the details. They just say that you are sentenced to death, and the prisoner starts believing that as soon as he's taken back to the prison, he'll be...
2: Family and the British High Commission, I don't think so he would have survived.
1: It's very difficult even to spend a few moments there. But with time, we develop ways, you know, to keep yourself busy or not to think that you are a death row prisoner. I tried my best not to be lonely.
2: And unfortunately, my dad could not bear the, you know, this basic ordeal and suffering of his son.
1: There are many of us in England thinking of you, wishing you will return to your family soon. After your sufferings, my good wishes and regards from all the friends. It's just very difficult to describe in words, but it gives you a lot of strength and hope that even the people you have never met in your life, they are thinking and praying for you.
0: In 2006, Tahir was twice within days of execution, and Amjad had to step up the campaign.
2: Various eminent personalities got involved in Tahir's case when they learnt of the profound miscarriage of justice. Prince Charles, for instance, Tony Blair, the European leaders, United Nations rapporteurs as well.
3: Grand Mr. Hussein's support.
0: Following a visit from Prince Charles, President Musharraf changed Tahir's death penalty to an 18-year prison sentence, a term he'd already served. So in November 2006, he was released immediately.
4: After a private reunion with the brother who's campaigned relentlessly for his release, Tahir re-emerged looking refreshed and reassured.
1: I'm glad to be back home again. Thank you.
4: I'm glad to
1: see you. It was just unbelievable. Well, just like, you know, being on a starship of Captain Crook and transferred from one planet to another planet in moments, you know, in seconds.
2: When the plane arrived, I think all the passengers.
0: On the other side of the world in Latin America, thousands of innocent people were imprisoned, tortured, and killed by tyrannical military governments. Maria Gillespie now lives in Chester, but grew up in Uruguay in the 1970s at a time of political upheaval and military coups.
5: You hear rumours of people being arrested and people disappearing and people being sentenced for things that were not actually a crime.
0: While still a teenager, Maria married a trade unionist. But when the political situation deteriorated, he fled to Argentina

0: and she was arrested, aged just 15.
1: I was put in a room on my own, like a solitary confinement, and there were no windows, there was no, only a light. I think the main topic was if I could give them any information about where my husband was at the time. And I think they became very frustrated, really, because I could only tell them that he had gone to Argentina. They were, didn't make any allowances for my age. The questioning was, more a bullying type of questioning, you know, tell me what I want to know. And initially they were just threats of, if you don't cooperate and if you don't answer the questions, we will pull your teeth out. Which seemed to be so quite barbaric, and therefore they wouldn't do it. They wouldn't do it, or that was the way I felt about it. But they did pull them out. And it was almost like for every question I couldn't answer, they would pull one teeth out. But then there were no more teeth, really. And they will sort of ask a few questions and then say that the only solution was to shoot me. I would hear them sort of preparing the guns, or what it sounded like to me, that there were guns. And then they would say, oh, we won't do it today because it's almost lunchtime and we will do it another day. So there was always that threat that perhaps one day when I was going to be questioned, I might have been shot. That was a hard time, really.

0: After 6 months of torture, Maria was moved to a new cell, and to her great surprise, she started receiving letters from around the world.
1: I got a card and addressed to Maria and saying someone in Scotland saying, thinking of you, Margaret. I did manage to read them many, many times, and some of them had the at the bottom of the card, Amnesty International. It became obvious to me that the fact that I was receiving these cards, the treatment I was given was better.
0: A year later, after receiving hundreds of letters, she was called to the prison governor's office.
1: There was several sacks on the side of the office, and they were saying those letters had been received on my behalf, and that one way of dealing with that was to release me.
0: She left the prison in 1975 and fled to England. After many years of recovery, she joined Amnesty International and now gives talks on human rights.
1: And nowadays,
0: today, she's at Upton by Chester School.
2: What's the worst torture you had to put up with?
1: Having my teeth pulled out, I think. Because I'm sure most of you get up in the morning and you put your uniform to come to school, but you start thinking you do your hair and you want to look nice. And suddenly there was me with hair that had been chopped, no teeth, looking like I'd just been, gone through hell. It took me many, many years to actually be able to talk about my experience and also stop being bitter and angry for what had happened.
0: Tahir and Maria survived, but many others haven't or are still in prison. In 2007, nearly 4,000 people are on death row in 55 countries. Many are innocent of serious crimes, and campaigners believe writing them letters can highlight their cause.
3: Lara Zarabi is a young Iranian woman. She's 19 years old and is currently awaiting death by execution on death row.
4: She is being punished for a murder which took place when she was 17 years old.
0: The girls of Brynhavren School in South Wales campaign to reduce such human rights abuses.
5: Can you?
0: They perform assemblies, sign petitions and write letters. They're currently supporting a 19-year-old on death row in Iran, Dilara Darabi, who claims she took the blame for a murder committed by her boyfriend.
6: We want to get as many girls to sign the petition, and we'll send it over to the Iranian ambassador, and with all the signatures, hopefully they'll change their minds with the letters we're writing.
7: People will say, well, writing a letter, what difference does it make? Certainly it has. Tahir is a living proof.
1: Just a postcard with one sentence can save a life and can give someone the feeling that they're not forgotten.

0: on a running a campaign to end the execution of juvenile offenders across the globe, and you can really make a difference.
1: Amnesty International opposed the death penalty because it's in violation of two fundamental human rights, as laid down in Article 3.
2: Human rights campaigns can stimulate the passion of children, and there's a big opportunity for teachers to enrich lessons by introducing these issues across the curriculum. School's over for the girls of Bryn Haveron Comprehensive in Barry, South Wales. But for the weekly Amnesty group, there's serious work still to be done.
3: Leaflets there. I would like it if everybody could take one of the small leaflets home with them this evening, so that if you are asked any questions by people out in the street, you know what your answers are going to be. What are we going to
2: do? The group was set up last year by Naomi Howes.
3: How does it feel in those?
4: Imagine if you were locked in a cell for 24 hours a day with maybe one of these on, with nobody to talk to and no...
2: Assisted by drama teacher John Coombs, she's helping the girls plan a demonstration against the absence of fair trials for detainees at Guantanamo Bay.
5: There's not that much in Barry that shows all the international stuff. There's not that many groups that go around showing stuff like that, so they should. A few people should be interested.
3: What do you think it makes people feel like if they're all dressed the same?
6: Like not as individuals.
3: Good, not as individuals. Paige has got a good point. The reason that these suits are orange, Paige believes, is...
6: because orange is a colour that makes people unhappy and fight and angry and upset.
3: Makes them aggressive and upset.
2: What should I do now? Across Britain, there are nearly 600 Amnesty youth groups campaigning against torture and in support of prisoners of conscience around the world.
3: Remember, you have to be polite and you have to make sure that what you're writing is correct. You can't just make claims that aren't true.
7: I am writing to ask you if you could please change.
8: They're starting to realise that they're not just girls in a small town in Wales. They're actually people of the world, and their voices make a difference and their voices matter. I don't know whether it's something to do with the area that they come from, it probably is, but they have a very strong sense of social injustice. They've written some very expressive pieces about violence against women, but everything now appeals to them. It's not just gender specific. They've become so involved that every urgent action that is necessary they will take on board and run with. They've received replies from governments, from Tony Blair and from the Welsh Assembly. And to have those replies to these girls is such a huge thing.
9: Woke up early this morning. Love me now. I got out my bed early this morning.
3: Right, take a seat, everybody, please. Thank you.
2: Naomi teaches English and music.
3: Hope, I'd like you to lie down there, please.
2: And this morning, she's taking a Year 8 lesson on the blues.
3: Can you put your head there by Hope's feet? I hope they're not smelly.
2: She's found that bringing human rights into lessons can inspire the pupils.
3: Nice and close to your toucher. In Year 8, we look at the music of Asia, music of Africa, music of our country, music of South America. And within that, there's always a story to tell that is human rights related. There's always a history of the people, history of how their music came to be. You are on a boat. You have been taken from your families, from your homes, you've been thrown onto this ship, and you've been forced to lie exactly like this. And this is how you're gonna stay for the next few weeks. I'd like you to get up carefully and go back and sit at your
2: Naomi places. Plans to get the students to channel their feelings about slavery into a blues song.
3: Now, can you all just close your eyes a second, please? I imagine now what it must have been like to have been stolen from your family and taken to a country you've never even heard of and forced to work in the fields. Long hours, no money, no breaks, hardly any food. How must that have made people feel? Right, open your eyes. Now, in groups, I'd like you to start constructing your own blues song, remembering all that you've learnt about the slaves. And whilst you're working, I'll be playing some blues music in the background to give you some inspiration.
10: What rhymes with song?
11: No.
10: Yeah, no. The days are very long.
11: I'm singing this song.
10: I'm singing this song. Swimming, swimming, swimming. The days are so long.
11: Singing is all I've got to get me through the day.
10: Yeah?
6: People are ill, dying around us.
3: Of hunger.
12: I'm packed on a ship.
3: Dying of hunger. So,
13: right, can we all stop what we're doing then, please? I'd like somebody to tell me what they think the most important lesson they've learnt about today has been. Raja.
14: Everyone's equal.
13: Everyone is equal. Niamh?
15: Treat people how you would like to be treated.
13: Treat people how you would like to be treated. And Hannah?
16: No one's better or worse than you.
13: Good. Nobody is better than you and nobody is worse than you. We're all equal.
2: In the Welsh curriculum, human rights is taught as part of personal and social education. But last term, Naomi organised a Human Rights Week across the curriculum to coincide with Amnesty's annual Protect the Human campaign.
8: I came up with lesson plans for various subjects, and luckily Amnesty supply quite a lot of lesson plans for various subjects, which we were able to use. I suppose the ones that lent themselves to human rights most easily were English, history, geography, you know, the basic ones you would think of. Drama wasn't too difficult to think of. Dance, they were able to do something. But the ones that were took more deliberation were maths, science. Luckily, I had some help from the science department because I'm rubbish at science. But they decided that they would look at the way science has been used to torture people, so acids and gases that have been used, sensory deprivation, electrocution.
13: Oh my God!
2: The experience has stimulated staff to experiment with human rights to add flavour and focus to lessons. Today, Anthony Bebb is teaching a Year 9 science class on the life of Galileo.
17: Aristotle said, "The Earth stays still, and we see the sun and the stars move around the sky because they're going around us." When Galileo came along, he invented the telescope, and he noticed that planets had moons going around them. So if things can go around planets, OK, then perhaps not everything is going around the Earth. So he wrote a book about it. And what happened to his book, Lauren?
18: He wasn't able to write and it got taken off him.
17: OK, yeah, his book was banned. Why?
6: Because he had his own opinion.
17: He had his own opinion, good. And what did his opinion go against?
18: The Catholic beliefs.
17: The Catholic beliefs. The Catholics believed that the Earth was the centre of the solar system, and that was fact, OK? And anybody that went against it would be put on trial, as if you've committed a crime. What's your initial thoughts on that?
18: It's not fair because everyone should have their own opinion.
17: Everyone should have their own opinion and be able to express it, do you think?
18: Yeah.
17: You should be able to tell other people?
18: Yeah, and if he wants to write the book of his opinion, he can.
17: It should say Article 1.
2: The pupils are then set a task to relate Galileo's persecution to the UN Declaration of Human Rights.
17: Now, what I want you to do is have a look at those articles and...
2: The head of languages has found introducing human rights can energise lessons.
19: Because they were so...

0: riled up by seeing a picture of someone tortured. They really, really wanted to give their opinions. So cross-curricular is superb in opening up people's minds and giving them the realisation that by using a language you can express yourself about anything in the whole world. It's like a big buzz in the classroom and everyone's just wants to put their hands up, which is hard in language because it can be quite intimidating to say something in a different language because you don't want to make a mistake. But because they're so carried away and so intent on giving their own opinions, they don't really care if they make a mistake, which is great for us because for us as teachers, we want them to communicate.
1: Human rights are also covered in form periods during the theme of the week. It's a whole school approach supported by the head, who's careful to avoid the pitfalls.
2: We've made sure that children have opportunities to investigate and reflect and to think for themselves, opportunities to discuss. It would be totally inappropriate for us to indoctrinate views, political or of a moral viewpoint. That's not what we're here for. We're here to allow children to think for themselves, to open their eyes to what's going on in the world and for them to come to a balanced value judgment.
1: He's also found that one-off events have their limitations.
2: The lesson I would certainly share with colleagues is that if you're going to try and drive any issues to do with human rights or any other key issues that you want to deliver through citizenship, it's a coordinated programme of events over a week, over 2 weeks, and gradually allow that to build in. But the message is consistent, and that is, you know, in this particular case, about the value of human life.
1: Meanwhile, the Amnesty Group has hit town.
3: What we're not doing is causing a riot, okay? Go and get them then. Go. Girls, go. We need two people with clipboards over that side and two people with clipboards down there.
4: Basically, people are being held captive and being tortured and that, and without any evidence that they've done anything wrong. They've just been put there because that's what they suspect, they're terrorists.
5: Sign my name as well, then.
6: Don't do it yourself.
1: The pupils can also learn some surprising lessons from taking part.
7: Yeah, and they all get locked up and tortured and beaten.
8: And burned with cigarettes. And some of them.
9: Something I would say to you, Hoda, do we chop their heads off? Because that's what they've been doing to our people when they've been caught. They've been chopping their heads off. And that's not nice, is it, either?
10: When he was signing, he was like, I'm not signing my life away or anything, am I? I'm just like, no.
11: He said, oh, well, they deserve it all.
12: And then we gave this one woman a leaflet and she started walking away, going, we'll come back when we've read it.
3: It's good to see the girls explaining to people in their own words what they think is happening. And it's nice overhearing girls saying, well, it doesn't really matter what these people have done. Obviously, people that have done wrong need to be imprisoned or punished, but nobody deserves to be tortured.
4: Basically, people are being held captive. People are being held captive in Guantanamo Bay. They think they're terrorists, but they haven't got any evidence that they're terrorists.
9: I'm not worried about them. They're all terrorists.
4: They're not, though.
9: No, they say they're not.
4: They're getting tortured for something, and they might not even be terrorists. They might be innocent people. Look at this, right? He's got a cover over his head, and he's been beaten back.

worst enemy, you know, girl. This is not the best way to do an application form. When you look at an application form, there's standard parts to it. That is all the, if you like, administration. So they're just dates and where you were and when you were there. But in fact, the key to a successful application is to go and get the job spec, put it next to you, and then start to think about the experiences that you've had that will demonstrate to the people reading the application that you've actually got the right experience for the right job. Oh, well done, Anna. Actually, she's getting this one right. She's gone onto the website. Now, that's a great place to start because you have to do your research. But you know, there's also more to research than just getting out on the website. Who do you know? Who can you talk to? Perhaps you know someone who's actually taught at that school. Perhaps you know a parent who's actually at that school. What do they think of the school? What are the challenges there? Because the information that you find out may well help you to craft your answers in such a way that you show yourself to be knowledgeable about the school and the kinds of challenges it has, and also the successes that it has.

Oh, no, you don't, Anna. You're not doing this. This is a fantastic outfit, and I'd love to wear it, except I'd like to wear it to a party, or clubbing, or doing something else, but not going to an interview. Because when you go to an interview, you need to project a certain image. You need to look professional. You need to look crisp. You need to look like someone who means business and knows how to come across appropriately. This ain't gonna do it. Wear something that gives you that kind of an image. The other thing is that, of course, at an interview panel, you have different people. You have the head teacher, you have someone from the school governors, and parents particularly can be very, very picky. So for example, make sure your shoes have had a polish before you go in. Don't just assume that because I know what I'm doing, people will actually judge me on what I say. Believe it or not, you only get one chance to make a first impression, so make a good one.

Anna, what am I going to do with you? This is not the time to be panicking over your A to Z. You don't know where you are. You're now worried that you're going to be late for your interview. And by the time you get there, you're going to be flustered, woman. So I tell you what you should be doing is at the minimum of the day before, sit down, plan your route, know where you're going to go, and then on the day of the interview, plan to arrive a minimum of a half an hour early. That way you can always sit down somewhere and have a cup of coffee, but when you walk in, you're going to be composed, not like somebody that's completely manic.

0: Now, Anna, you don't have to get this wound up, you know. You can actually calm yourself down. Now, let's think about this logically. While you're sitting in the waiting room, you're still on show to other people. You don't want them to see you as somebody who's really anxious. It gives them the wrong impression about you. After all, if you look that nervous, are you really up for the job? But there are some things that she can do for herself. The first one is to get rid of some of those stress hormones that are pumping around her system. And a way to do that is to sit back in your chair and just to take in a deep breath through your nose and then to let it out slowly through your mouth. And as you do that, you just make a conscious decision to relax your tummy. Now, what that will do is it will calm down the stress hormones in your body and therefore give you a fighting chance of getting in there in a more relaxed frame of mind. Now, you can support that with the way that you think, because we know from cognitive psychology that the thought process that you have actually affects the way that you feel. So if Anna's sitting here and she's reminding herself that she's done very well to get to the interview in the first place and be selected, and that she actually has a lot of the skills, and because she's done her research, she can go back to that part of the process where she reminds herself how she matches up to the job description. That way, she's going to be in a much better position when she actually goes in for her interview.
1: Okay, Anna, they're ready for you now. If you'd just like to follow me.

0: So what is Anna doing? I imagine that at this point in time, our interviewers are not particularly impressed with the way that she's entered the room. She is disorganized. She hasn't looked at our interview. She's made no eye contact whatsoever. She hasn't given them the impression that she's a professional person who can stay calm in a crisis. Now, let's be fair, any job that you go into teaching, that's one of the things that people are going to want you to do. So I think it's time for Anna to do it again, but this time walk in calmly, make eye contact, and offer your hand.
1: Good afternoon.
2: Hello.
3: I'm Mohammed, the head teacher, and this is our governor, Tara.
2: Hello, hello. Nice to meet you.
1: So can you tell us a little bit about yourself and your background?
2: Oh, I don't really know what to say.
0: Oh, this is another one for Anna, isn't it? I mean, this is a pretty standard question that you can guarantee is going to come up at every interview. In the same way as we talked about a job spec and how with a job spec you have to look at that and then look at your own experience and match it up, there are certain key questions such as, tell me about yourself. Or, for example, you know, what sorts of challenges have you faced and how have you overcome them? So there will always be some very standard questions that you need to prepare for before you go in there. So it might be a good idea to write them down on a piece of paper, practice them in your head, and then you can look at your panel and you can give confident, succinct answers. Because at the moment, I think our interviewers are really wondering about Anna.
3: Can you tell us about a critical incident you experienced and how you handled it?
2: There are many, many critical incidents that I have handled. Now, where do I start? Which one do I tell you about? I'll tell you the one about 5 years ago, maybe 6 years ago, when I had a pupil in my kickoff big time. I do not know what on earth started it because I thought I was doing an absolutely fantastic lesson on board. But unfortunately, this child decided he had had enough. How did I handle this situation? I told the child to take time out and to walk outside.
0: Probably going to want to know, particularly in the teaching profession, an incident about managing, say, a challenging child and their behaviour. They may want to know something about the teams that I've been in and maybe how we've handled change or how I work as part of a team. So you need to have some of these critical incidents put down for yourself. There are any examples for how you handle situations. That way, if you have those kind of examples and you listen to the question that's being asked, you can simply choose the right example for the right question and you can talk about it authoritatively and succinctly. And that's what's going to impress the interviewers.
2: Well, at this point, I went over to the child, got down on my knees and very calmly said to the child, I would mind, actually, if you could please leave the room. Actually, what was the question again?
0: So when you're asked a question, one of the important things to remember is that a question has a beginning, a middle, and an end. And so what you need to do is to listen to the question that's being asked and ensure that your answer has a beginning, a middle, and an end.
2: And that's how I successfully manage the situation in a critical condition. I hope that's answered your question adequately.
3: Well, I think that concludes our interview. It's very nice to meet you. Thank you for coming.
2: Thank you. Thank you for coming. Thank you, and I'm so sorry. But you must think me a right idiot.
0: Well, if they didn't before, they certainly do now. What a way to end an interview. Anna is leaving them on a negative note. And so what's going to happen the minute she leaves the room? They're going to say, got a right one there, that's for sure. So one of the things that Anna needs to do is to get up at the end of the interview, shake hands with both individuals and say, thank you, and I'm very much looking forward to hearing from you. And then leave the room in a calm and confident manner.
3: It was very nice to meet you. Thank you for coming.
2: Thank you.
1: Thank you for coming.
2: Thank you, and it's been a pleasure to have met you, and thank you for your time.
1: Thank you. Goodbye.

So what have we learned about successful interviewing? We've learned you need to do your research, you need to think about your application form, make sure you arrive looking smart and professional, get there early, and when you're there, answer the questions and answer them succinctly. That way, you'll be successful.

0: Susan Gilroy, Commonwealth Games gold medalist, champion of Europe, British title holder, and a year three teacher in Barnsley. Amongst all the medals and honours she's won, perhaps her greatest triumph is the impact she's made and the way she's perceived in the classroom at Shorelands Primary School.
1: I think she's special because she's good at table tennis and she's won a second gold medal.
2: She's really good.
1: She's really good and she helps us when we're stuck.
2: She's a good friend, actually.
0: All the children know there's something special about Mrs. Gilroy. But is there anything else that's different about her?
3: Is there any other reason why she's special?
1: No.
3: Is she different to any other sort of teacher that you've got in the school?
1: No.
3: Is she different to any of the other teachers in the school?
1: Yeah, I think she's better.
0: Sue Gilroy has undoubtedly achieved her ambitions of proving herself in front of a primary class and behind the table tennis table.
4: It's probably the wrong way around of thinking, but since going in a chair, I do feel, and this is, it's not people have made me feel like this, it's just I do feel that you have to prove yourself sometimes that you are as good as anybody else, but from a chair. So I probably push myself a little bit harder to try and keep on top, and whatever I do, try and be the best I can at that.
5: How she copes, sometimes I don't know, with working as a teacher, having two kids, and then still finding time to put the hours in to become an international table tennis player, I don't know how she does it.
6: When she was appointed purely because she came over as a good teacher and she's proved to be so. The table tennis player was the bonus, was the icing on the cake, if you like.
0: Sue's application form mentioned she was an international player, but no one realised she was in contention to win gold at the Commonwealth Games at Manchester in 2002.
6: On her first visit to the school, after her appointment, she came along and it was announced to the whole parents, we'd had a const on that particular day, announced to the parents that she was going to compete in Manchester in the Commonwealth Games. And we knew nothing beforehand. She hadn't made a play about that.
3: You must have been quite pleased with yourself when you found out.
6: It was nice to have made it. It's always nice to make the right appointment and to find that you've got the right quality person who adds to the staff, who adds an extra dimension to the staff in some different way. And yes, we were very pleased about that.
0: It was Sue's first appointment at a school. She'd worked for 10 years in higher education because she was told there was no place for a primary teacher in a wheelchair.
4: But now I know that is an absolute load of rubbish and I just deeply regret wasting 10 years of my life not doing the job that I always wanted to do. But I've got there eventually, so thoroughly enjoy it.
3: It's been rather frustrating.
4: Very frustrating, but when you go in a chair, there's a lot of emotional baggage there as well, that you think your life's ended and it takes a long time to get over that. You just have to make your own decisions and you just learn from experience, I'm afraid.
3: And don't feel sorry for yourself?
4: No, I haven't got time for that.
0: Sue, who's been in a wheelchair for 14 years because of a rare bone disease, has shown there's nothing she can't do as a teacher or as a mother. Outside of school, her biggest fans are members of her family, especially her 8-year-old son and 2-year-old daughter. They were with her at the Commonwealth Games in Melbourne when she won the gold medal a second time to add to the one she'd won at Manchester.
4: But this one looks so much nicer because there's actually a gold necklace on it as well. So that was absolutely gorgeous when I got that.
2: She's very kind and she always brings all her new trophies and medals in to show us.
3: What's the most impressive thing she's done, do you think?
2: Won Commonwealth Games twice in a row because first athlete that's ever done that.
3: Do you want to ever compete in the Commonwealth Games?
2: Yes.
3: Do you? What else?
2: I'd like to be a runner.
3: A runner? Are you fairly fast?
2: Yes. I came second in sports day.
3: When you leave school, do you want to become a champion?
2: No. So I feel embarrassed when I'm doing it.
3: Really? Why?
2: I don't know, it's just that feeling when you've got it.
3: Do you like people watching you?
2: No.
3: They're going to be watching you now on telly, won't they?
2: I know, yeah.
3: They seem quite proud of their teacher.
4: Yes, I think they are, actually, which is quite nice. No, when I came back and they'd done the posters, it was so nice. Every wall was decorated. Came through school and I never dreamt they'd do anything like that. So, no, it was lovely. It's been really very thought-provoking how much support I've actually had. Who was this team here?
0: She returned not only with a gold medal, but also plenty of stories about her adventures.
4: And this was our very tiny bedroom. As you can see, when both wheelchair people were in the bedroom at the same time, you could not move. OK, you got in, you were wedged, and that's as far as you could get. I think it does children good as well to see people going out and doing something different to normal day-to-day life. And I do think that has added a lot to my teaching and in school as well. And the picture I hate most, but I know you'll appreciate it.
7: Redback spider.
4: It is probably an awful redback spider or something very similar. And I absolutely hate spiders, especially when they're quite large. Now, what did they used to do with this boomerang?
7: He wanted to kill animals.
4: Yeah, they couldn't go to Tesco's when they were hungry. If they wanted to eat, they had to either grow their own crops or they used to have to kill animals.
3: What have you learnt about Australia today?
8: I think I've learnt that kangaroos live in Australia and koala bears, and there's only 1.6% of the Aborigines who live here.
3: Right. Do you get kangaroos in Barnsley?
8: No way.
0: Sue adapts her teaching methods to suit her abilities, using her laptop and whiteboard for most lessons and arranging desks in a horseshoe.
4: The children are extremely helpful. A lot of the times, even when I don't ask, they'll come and do things, sort of lift things if they fall on the floor, just because they know they can't do things like that. But other than that, my teaching is exactly the same, just my able assistant, Miss Clark, is fantastic and gives me a hand reaching shelves, which I can't do, and getting everything ready.
9: It's not really any different from working in another class, because as a teaching assistant, you know, fetch things, carry things, help about. It's just a pleasure to work with.
3: Does it make you feel quite proud that you're working with a champion?
9: Oh, yes, yes. Motivates the kids as well. It's great.
3: Does it motivate you?
9: Oh, yeah. I'm always motivated, me.
0: Sue's chair can provide her with extra height, should she need it, for example, to see on the other side of the playground.
4: It goes up and down, so if I want to rise above everybody, you see, like that. It's quite good in shops when we go out and you can reach the top shelf, but you can go quite high up.
3: Is this ramp being put in specially for you?
4: Yeah, there were no ramps when I came. All the front of the school was rebuilt and extended, bigger staff room, and I needed my ramp on my fire exit, so yeah.
0: Apart from ramps, doorways have been improved to make life easier in a wheelchair. They're the sort of modifications that all schools must make eventually. Sue, of course, is an authority on wheelchair access, having overcome plenty of problems on her international travels.
4: We actually went on one of my tournaments abroad to France, and every lift had broken. The only way to go down three flights was on an escalator. And I think that was the most frightening experience I've ever had, going down backwards on an escalator, clinging on for dear life.
0: This discussion on disability is part of the PSHE curriculum. And once again, it highlights the way pupils see their own teacher.
4: Who can tell me something about disability that they might know?
7: There's 7% of people that in the world that's colourblind.
4: Very good, there are.
3: It's interesting, you were talking about disability with your pupils, but they didn't actually mention you.
4: To be quite honest, I think a lot of the children in the school don't even notice sometimes. They're just that used to me being around and that I can do the same things everybody else can, just sometimes in a different way, that I don't think it even registers sometimes that I am in a wheelchair.
6: A person in a wheelchair is a person who can do, who can achieve. And Sue's achievements and the fact she continues to achieve and continues to do so much more enables children to see that they too can achieve more, whether it be to overcome disabilities or whether it be in other areas of life.
4: We take a lot of things for granted. It's that we can sit on chairs, we can walk across a room. Now, there are some children who can't.
0: Far from dwelling on her own disabilities, Sue is patron of a charity that runs a conductive education centre. One of the other patrons is actress Wendy Peters.
10: It is the most amazing place. Kids are just learning so much.

0: and it's such a fantastic, fantastic cause.
1: Sue is a science coordinator and also teaches music, specialising in recorders and flutes.
2: I love my music as well. That was another reason why I wanted to be a primary school teacher, so I could implement my sports as well as all my music as well.
1: It's no surprise that table tennis is one of the most populous at Shoreland School. A table tennis club is so oversubscribed that it's limited to years 5 and 6.
3: Go forwards, not up all the time. Brilliant. Forwards.
1: A second table has recently arrived, but typical of the frustrations of school life, it came without all the necessary nuts and bolts.
4: Are you pretty good at table tennis?
5: Yeah. I like to think of myself so, seeing as though I've got a great teacher.
4: So you're hoping to become a Commonwealth champion yourself?
5: Yes, I am.
4: And you're being coached, of course, by a champion?
5: Yeah.
4: Does that make a difference?
5: Yeah.
6: Once you know that, like, there's champion on table, it's, you've got to try and really try hard to try and keep up with them. I don't want to be a table tennis champion.
4: What do you want to be a champion of?
6: Cricket.
2: It's basically building up the skills, getting them used to hitting the ball softly and controlling it. That's why we do an awful lot of control, so when they're not on the table, they're still doing the control element, and then when they're really good at that, then we start switching to try and get them the skills, switching and using the blade.
1: Sue usually trains 4 days a week, or every day in the run-up to major tournaments.
7: She's technically very good all-round. I think that's what you need to have, an all-round game, but she's got a really strong backhand topspin, and her serves are pretty good. She sets herself goals, and I know she... I don't know if she's expected to be at this stage at this time, but I've known her for 6, 7 years now, and the last 3 years she's just progressed on, and she's there now mixing it with all the top ones, and she is a top player.
1: Sue's next goal is to win Olympic gold at Beijing and again at London. But she's recently been forced to face up to the fact that she may not be able to compete. The bone disease that put her in a wheelchair has recently started to affect other joints, including her right wrist.
2: My wrist really has put a damper on things. It is quite upsetting because I wanted to go on forever. But obviously, I've now found out it is a progressive disability and I am getting worse and worse as the years go on, which I didn't know about till recently. But obviously, I can't...

0: The whole idea was to create a social hub where teachers would socialize in the club, would see the club as being part of their lives.
1: The night would go on until the early teachers here debating and arguing and teasing out the issues that were important, both in education and in trade union affairs.
2: I think what's so special about this club is the fact that it's a 250-year-old Georgian house in the middle of Dublin City, and yes, at any time of the day you can come in and it's just a break from the city and the noise and the bustle.
3: It's where you meet your own.
4: Dublin teachers are a fortunate lot. Since 1923, they've had their own special place to socialise and relax over a pint. But they do a lot more than that. The world's oldest teachers' club has helped change the course of Irish education, politics, and history.
1: The Teachers Club was founded at the same time just about as the Irish Free State, and they are related in the sense that there was a new cultural emphasis on the Irish language in the schools.
5: We were coming from a system that was dominated by the British, and all of a sudden we had a new state and there was great sense of enthusiasm and people wanted to try new things, and particularly they wanted a place to meet.
1: Teachers were coming together in Dublin to develop their Irish language skills, and a number of men and

0: women teachers, decided that they, following their course in Dublin, that they would expand this out a little bit into something more permanent.
1: The founding committee might have sported formal dress and fancy hats, but early club meetings were held under Spartan conditions.
0: There was no electricity in this building when they founded it. The initial meetings were held, as some of the minutes say, with candles stuck in the necks of bottles to provide light. So the determination to go on and build such a tremendous cultural and social entity with that background was really admirable.
2: Little did they think how the club would have changed over the years and how it would have developed, but the club changed like Ireland changed, ever changing.
1: Under the club's constitution, two-thirds of the membership have to be primary school teachers. And conveniently, the club building is right next to the Irish National Teachers Organisation, or INTO, which represents the primary school sector.
3: The INTO as a trade union has been closely associated with the teachers' club because of the fact that all our meetings were held here, particularly in the Dublin area, and all our activities were organised not from our head office but from our club here.
2: Sometimes decisions that were about to be made around an executive table with the union, very often they were discussed the night before over a pint of Guinness, and it was regarded as a den where people conspired, counted votes, or thought of what might be the best procedural way to handle a meeting the following day.
1: Despite its Republican leanings, the club recognises its debt to an extraordinary Englishman, Vere Foster, who spent most of his family fortune supporting Irish education.
0: Vere Foster, in a sense, is the father of teaching in this state, the father of the Irish National Teachers Organisation, and in that sense, indirectly, a parent of the club. Remarkable philanthropist. He assisted more than 2,000 schools from his own fortunes.
2: He was an outstanding individual, and we were sorry that he ended in a pauper's grave in Belfast, but we had nothing to do with that. But we have remembered him by commissioning two lovely pieces of stained glass in our building.
1: The union that Vere Foster had founded began to flex its muscles in 1946, when Dublin teachers went on strike for better paying conditions and a fairer assessment of their teaching practice. The pickets included a young teacher, Joseph O'Driscoll.
4: The strike came about as a result of discontent among teachers in the way they were treated by the Department of Education.
3: The club became the focal point of the strike because this is where all the teachers met.
4: The club was the central focus of everything.
0: Teachers in Dublin on strike, coming in here every single day to sign on for their strike pay in the teachers' club.
1: The eight-month dispute was funded by the 90% of primary school teachers based elsewhere in Ireland who continued working. They contributed one-tenth of their salaries to the strike fund. But when the action ended, it seemed the Dublin teachers had lost, having failed to win a single concession.
4: The government refused even to consider meeting us. We went back on the very same scale as we left.
0: They were defeated in the short term, but long term they built a huge solidarity, strength of purpose, that won many victories in the years afterwards.
4: The inspectorial system changed. Everything changed. Salaries were improved considerably, and we certainly benefited.
1: The strike made teachers realise that they had political muscle to flex, and where better to plot and plan a new political party than the Teachers' Club?
0: Clan na Poblachta, which was a party which took part in the first ever inter-party government in this state in 1948, was fundamentally founded in this club. It's the people who began the party had those preliminary discussions here.
2: They asked all their fellow trade unionists to join that party. Many of them actually stood for our House of Parliament and were successful.
0: The party itself had an existence of only 10 or 12 years, but it was in government in the state for four or five of those years. And quite a significant party in terms of being economically and socially progressive, while also having a fundamental, having its roots fundamentally in the Republican nationalist sentiment in the country.
1: But the club has never been just about politics. Culture has always been on the agenda too.
5: The theatre downstairs was restored about 5 years ago from just a grotty old basement to a 65-seat theatre, which is well suited to small amateur drama groups and youth theatre group, which I've been involved with, and we've used it on a number of occasions for summer courses and a drama festival.
6: What's that? What's that?
7: Good morrow, Uncle Pandarith.
6: Good morrow, Cousin Cresset. What do you talk of?
2: The Royal Dublin Shakes are celebrating a special year in the life of one William Shakespeare, and they're in our little theatre, which is also prospering down at the bowels of this building.
6: They should take heed of Troilus, I can tell them that too.
7: What, is he angry too?
6: What, Troilus? Well, Troilus is the better man of the two.
7: Jupiter, there's no comparison.
8: I'm a member of the Teachers Musical Society, and we use this place as a base for our rehearsals, which take place usually at the weekends, which is wonderful.
2: They do all their fundraising and all of their preparation for the show here at the club.
9: And then of course when we have our run of our show, which is in a theatre just around the corner, so you get a huge amount of nearly every school in Dublin would be popping round to see the show, and afterwards they're all made extremely welcome here at the bar.
1: Teachers Musical Society are following in the footsteps of some rather august company.
0: James Joyce had his singing lessons in this very room where we're now sitting. And the people from whom this building was bought were involved with choirs and with music throughout the city. And James Joyce came to this building with these are the original mirrors, and had his singing lessons in these rooms.
1: We're not sure how expert James Joyce was in the tin whistle, but music lessons remain a popular pursuit.
2: Later on in the evening, we will have a guitar class.
10: One, two, three, four. Put the third finger in on the F sharp. Slide up. Then open. Then back again to the one and two. All right, very good. Give yourself a round of applause.
2: And every Thursday, we start off by having retired teachers to have their weekly game of bridge and learn a little bit more. They have a tutor in attendance.
11: When I retired from teaching, I came to play bridge in the club to preserve my mental faculties. I enjoy every minute of it, even though the memory isn't great, it's improving.
12: Well, the club has played a very big role in my life. I joined it when I came as a young teacher to Dublin, and since I retired as an honorary member of the INTO, I come to meetings here still.
13: The club has played a huge part in my life ever since I came to Dublin and joined as a very young teacher in, I think, about 1966.
14: Since I retired, I took up bridge here, and now for me it's a nice place to come once a week, and it's like having a nice staff that you meet once a week.
1: Most of these bridge players were teaching in the 1980s, when salaries in Ireland were still low compared to those in the rest of the EU. The three teaching unions, the INTO for primary and two others representing secondary, decided to bring their members out on strike. But they needed a united front if they were to succeed.
0: In the 1980s, there was a dispute involving all three teacher unions concerning a pay award which the government refused to honour, and that was organised from here.
3: And we established a joint committee between the three unions. I was secretary of that committee. We met here. All our meetings were held in the Teachers' Club.
0: Because it was neutral ground, because teachers from all unions came to here, because they all knew that in the club they came as equals and they could organise together as a single unit from here rather than doing it from what is actually next door, which is the INTO headquarters.
3: The batons and the placards were made here. All the arrangements for the Day of Action in Croke Park, which we brought in 24,000 members on that day. So the club is a vital and integral part of the teachers' trade union, as well as the social life of teachers.
1: The dispute was resolved with teachers winning a 10% pay rise. The government thereafter moved social issues and teachers' rights higher up the political agenda. Meanwhile, some of those strikers could draw on savings, which they had made as a result of another club initiative.
0: The credit union was founded in these premises in the 1980s, at a time when credit was tight for teachers. So they decided to do something about this themselves, pool their resources, and found this this cooperative non-profit organisation.
4: Yes, I am a member of the credit union and have been for years. I began, I suppose, when I took life seriously and began to realise that I should start building a little nest egg somewhere. And this was a very convenient place.
0: So many teachers, their car is a union car. Their house extension is the credit union extension. It has been a remarkable success.
1: This club may have looked after their members' jobs and wallets, but for many, it has served as an inspiration in their professional lives and added to the richness of their private lives.
15: It's played a huge part, some of it which I know my mother wouldn't want to know about, because above all else, it is a social club.
3: I met my wife Joan here in the Teachers Club in 1967, over 40 years ago, at a dance on a Sunday night.
4: Later on in life, when I retired, I made better use of the club, I think, than I ever did before.
12: It's a great place and I love it very much.

0: I am in ASEAN.
1: I am in ASEAN.
2: I am in ASEAN.
3: I am in ASEAN.
4: I'm in ASEAN.
5: I am in ASEAN.
0: I am in ASEAN.

0: is a Thanksgiving dance for the good harvest that the tribe had.
1: Dancing for thank you.
0: Thank you, yes, for the good harvest.
1: You like the dancing? You like to still like teach the traditional dancing?
0: Yes, I love traditional dances. The customs and traditions of the Philippines, I love to teach the younger ones.
1: To เพื่อเผยแพร่
2: เขาต้องการที่จะอนุรักษ์
1: ไว้ conservation the traditional dancing to the next generation to know the dancing
0: that's right
1: very nice very good
0: you can share to younger generation what you know because you're getting older you can share to them
1: yes
0: so nice feeling
1: wow that's a good thinking and good ideas so our mission is complete
0: There's somebody else who will sign this, not me.
3: Really?
1: Huh? Who is?
0: Yeah.

0: grandpa.
1: Oh, they're here.
2: Ooh. Kai, they're back.
0: Oh, hi, good evening.
3: Hi, good evening.
0: Hi, I'm Sky.
1: Hi. I'm Mr. Sangko.
0: And yes.
3: Good evening. Nice to meet you.
1: Good evening. Nice to meet you. Yes. Welcome to Obi Montessori.
0: Welcome to Obi Montessori Green Hills.
3: Oh, yes.
0: Wow. We'll take care of you.
3: Someone told me that to come to see you.
0: Oh, I see. Yes, of course. You're most welcome.
3: Make a sign for us, the mission.
0: Uh-huh. I see. And your mission is, I was informed, is to perform an Igorot dance.
3: Yes, yes,
0: and
3: yes.
0: You started learning the dance in just now.
3: Yes.
0: Oh, you better be good tomorrow. Says around 200 students will be there to judge you perform the Igorot dance.
3: Cool, ha?
0: See?
3: So you better be good. May kamarada. Logo perform.
0: Yes. This is Mr. Sangko.
1: Yeah.
3: Yes.
0: Okay.
3: Yes.
0: He is our teacher facilitator. He'll mm-hmm. take care of you tonight.
1: Yes.
0: He'll provide your dinner tonight.
1: Yes. Remove your jacket.
2: Yeah. No, no, no,
3: no, no, not yet.
2: No, no.
1: Later on. Okay, when you dance.

0: คนเต็มยังไงไ
1: ป So today your role is to judge whether they will be able to perform it well in spite the very short time that they had to learn the Igorot dance, our dance, the Filipino dance. So if you think, if you believe that they did it well, they did justice to the dance, then you applaud. You can even clap, raise your hands and then clap it on a, clap it above your head. If you're very, yes, if you're very, very satisfied with the performance. But you have to be truthful. If it is not very good, then not very loud clapping of the hands. Okay? Is that clear?

0: my god, I'm so exciting, and oh my god, I wanna pee.
1: It's so nervous. English, not that bad. So what she means is she's very nervous, right?
0: Yeah,
1: trembling.
0: Yeah, okay. Very much.
1: But now
0: after it's all good, complete.
1: That's good. How about you, Professor?
2: I'm proud. I'm so proud of. Yeah. So relaxed.
1: It's so relaxed because finally it's been done.
2: Yeah.
1: Let me congratulate you.
2: Oh, thank you.
1: We did not even see for that a step. Did yeah. you for that a step?
0: Yes.
1: Did you notice that there is a step? But we just went on.
2: The last one.
1: So I think again one big round of applause for them.
0: Thank you. Okay. Thank you so much to watching us.
2: Yes.
0: I'm so happy to be here and very my first time in Philippines. Everyone so very kind and
3: accommodating.
0: Yeah, accommodating, and thank you so much.
1: Thank you all the students.

0: I am in ASEAN.
1: I am in ASEAN.
2: I am in ASEAN.
3: I am in ASEAN.
4: I'm in ASEAN.
5: I am in ASEAN.
0: I am in ASEAN.

0: It's fragile.
1: So how long does it take?
2: This one is the 6 hours. We have a more difficult, different kind. This one is a normal one.
0: ยากมากเลยนะครับคุณแอม
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0: You do all by yourself?
2: Yes.
0: Oh. Wow.
2: Yeah. This is a fish, six feet inside. It's one of the feng shui in traditional. This design already 1,000 plus years old.
1: Oh.
2: Yeah.
0: The two fish?
2: No, six fish.
0: Six fish. Okay.
2: On the top here.
0: I can see. Mm-hmm.
2: Yeah. And we have like a special guest order like this. The whole family, they have their own surname. Mm-hmm. This mother, father, three sons.
0: How are they going to use it? They're going to put it on the...
2: Normally they frame it up.
0: Frame it up.
2: In the traditional, they will stick on the lantern. When you light up the candle, you can see the shadow.
0: Just like over there.
2: Yes. Uh-huh. This is one of the traditional for arts.
0: I'm interested in your shirt. Can you show me the shirt?
2: Okay. This one is very famous now. Everybody like this.
1: Okay.
2: This is L.
0: L.
2: I think it's the...
0: Okay. How do you start it? I mean, what is
2: your... we study from the book, then the we book? Buy a lot of book from the bookshop. Then
0: but you buy, but you born here in Malacca?
2: Yeah, I was born in Malacca, original Malacca. This already draw the dragons.
0: Dragon?
2: It's double, so it's two. But you need to fold the place like... We need to cut everything in small first.
0: Mm-hmm.
2: Already draw four. So you just fold.
0: Fold.
2: Then cut to half.
0: Oh, understand.
2: Then you open. Then you go inside to cut it. Yeah, you just turn the paper. Yeah, this is a simple one.
0: Simple one?
2: Yeah.
1: Simple.
0: Okay.
2: Yeah, this always...
0: So you have to fold and then...
2: Fold, then cut a little bit.
3: ครูครับทำไมครูทำได้ผมไม่ได้เรื่องเลยครับมีความสามารถทางด้านการตัดคอตติสป่ะครับครู
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0: we're now going down to Harmony Street.
1: Harmony Street?
0: Yeah. Harmony means, you know, people are united.
1: Yeah. Peacefully.
0: At peace. Yeah, peacefully united. I'll explain to you why you call it Harmony Street later. This temple is one of the oldest in Malaysia. Mm-hmm. In the country, yes.

0: smell very good.
1: The incense, they burn the incense, so that's why you smell it. Just like a Buddhist temple, you know. So they have all this, the deities.
0: ดูเป็นวัดฮินดูจริงๆเลยอ่ะสวย
1: You just walk through, you know. Very old temple.
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1: This temple was built by the Indian community.
2: Indian community.
1: Yes, and you know they were businessmen. Mm-hmm. Okay, so they dedicate this temple for their people.
2: Why did he have to paint it?
1: Yeah, priests.
2: Priests.
1: So they are priests, right? Brother, the question he asked, why you put the marking? Why?
3: They ask.
1: Ash. Ash. The incense we are going is a mosque.
2: It's a
1: Muslim mosque. But you see the architecture?
0: Why is it
1: Chinese? That's a Chinese stuff, pagoda.
0: Ah.
1: You see, those days, the Chinese, the Malays, the Muslims, very, very close.
0: Mm-hmm.
1: So they copy the architecture.
0: Mm-hmm.
1: The mixture. Chinese. Pagoda. Islamic style from other countries.
0: To blend together.
1: Blend, they blend it, yes.

0: confused by computers, don't know your oven chip from your microchip, in The Mouse Doesn't Bite, we'll show you how one TA is putting some TLC into ICT.
1: My main tip would be, don't be scared of the computer. You can always backtrack yourself. You can never break the computer. So I would just go in there and just muck around yourself with it, just play around with the computer and have fun with it.
0: With ICT becoming so prevalent across all aspects of school life, teaching assistants, along with the rest of the staff, are increasingly finding they need to have good computer skills. For example, at St John's Primary School in Southwark, London, they've developed the role of individual TAs to support ICT across the curriculum. One such TA is Tracy Burridge, whose role includes everything from working with small groups in the ICT suite to helping children with special educational needs access the computers. An essential part of Tracy's role is to prepare appropriate ICT activities for the week's lessons.
1: Me and the class teacher would plan once a week. She would go through all the lessons and tell me what she wants me to actually do with the children. I would take them into the computer suite or work on the interactive whiteboard.
2: I think it would be lovely to get a display on the new Pope.
3: Tracy and I will do the lesson planning together, and then she will find appropriate websites that we can use to reach the learning objective with some children in the class.
0: This morning, Tracy is taking a group of six pupils out of the classroom and into the ICT suite to work on an RE project.
1: Who can tell me who the new Pope is, his name? Jessica?
4: Pope Benedict the 16th.
1: He is, isn't he? So what we're going to do today, go onto the internet and then type in www.vatican. In RE, we've been covering the new Pope, and we had a class mass last week. So to consolidate the RE lesson, we thought it'd be beneficial for the children to go into the ITC suite, go onto the internet, look up information on the new Pope and produce their own work. What do you then?
4: Right click.
1: What do I press now?
4: Paste.
1: Done this on
4: Google.
1: We did, didn't we? And then we press start again.
0: Tracy's confidence in teaching the children how to access the internet and make posters is something she wouldn't have dreamt of doing a few years ago.
1: When I first started the school, I was really scared of the computers. I wouldn't even attempt to go in the computer suite and try any work. If I was told to do some work, I'd give it to someone else to do, one of the teachers, just to say, would you print this off for me? I was just scared to touch any buttons, that whatever I touch, I'd frightened I'd break the computer. Are you all clear on how to do it?
4: Clear.
1: You're all clear. I think it's very important for all TAs in schools to be confident in ICT.
5: Okay, you want to choose a computer?
1: Miss Corn, the head teacher, approached me one day and said that there was a computer course open to TAs in Southwark, and I just jumped at the chance. The first day I attended, the tutor said he'd never seen someone so scared and nervous of actually starting to work on the computer. So if you keep clicking, it would go back to where the picture was originally. Can you see? It's like magic.
4: Oh, yeah.
1: Down the picture, push your finger down on there and hold it. And then you can... I always try to let them make their own mistakes. So I always say to them, look, have a go. Before you put your hand up, have a go. If you get it wrong, we can change it. We can go back to the previous screen. I would only intervene if I can see them get them into real trouble.
4: Tracy's not coming up.
5: What?
1: Dylan, can you help her? See if she can get onto it. I just help Connie.
4: I tried. Just press copy.
6: And then just
1: got it. If I'm busy with a child who's got a problem, if another child puts their hand up, I always get sort of a high ability child to say, if you finish your work, can you go and help that person? They like having help from other children as well. Right, we're going to look at a package now on how to actually draw pictures.

0: So what I'd like you to do is try and create yourself your own picture of the Pope, the new Pope. It's better to have, when you go into the ITC suite, to have a couple of varieties of activities for the children to be used, because obviously you've got the higher ability children who need to be pushed, and then you've still got to differentiate it so the low ability children can obtain access to the same work as what the other children are doing. If you don't want to draw the Pope, there's another package you can go on, onto clip art. At the end of every lesson, it's very important to go through what you've actually achieved in that lesson. It's nice for the other children to see other pupils finish work, and they get great pride in being able to talk about what they've done and show the other children in the class their finished work. Leo, do you want to explain to everyone how you got onto this programme?
1: I got the paintbrush and I used the black, and I drawed his body, and then I coloured him in blue and yellow.
0: Really good, Leo, really good work. It's really hard to use the paintbrush on that as well. The pencil's quite thin.
2: Tracy trained for a year to get her CLAIT, a popular IT qualification. She attended college once a week and graduated with the distinction. Although a qualification of this kind can't cover everything, it has given Tracy the confidence to tackle anything.
0: Confidence with the whiteboard was just having time out, sort of going to the programmes where I'm so confident in the computer suite now, that rubbed off on the whiteboard as well, because I knew that you could go into programmes and it wouldn't break down, I'd be able to get out of the programmes.
3: When we have the word short, are we going to add or are we going to subtract?
4: It was taken away, we had to add a bigger number.
2: In today's numeracy lesson, class teacher Vasti sets out the learning objectives before Tracy takes over with the interactive whiteboard.
0: Bit of fun now with our number lines, okay? Yeah. I'm going to write a sum up, then I'm going to let you all have a little bit of time to work on your number lines, see if you can work the answer out. Then if you put your hand up when you get the correct answer, then that person can come up and actually drag the number down into the number machine. Let me put the number up for you.
5: 26. 16.
0: Plus. 4 equals. So the sum is 16 plus 4. Put your hand up when you get the answer.
3: It's really hard to get a number line on a small blackboard. So using the ICT and having a big number line up to whichever numbers you please is really helpful for the children to learn with.
0: And then press your button. You're going to get the right number, do you think?
4: Yeah.
0: Using the interactive whiteboard gets the whole class involved in the activity. It's very hands-on, so they can come up and use the equipment to write things on the whiteboard, and it's a fun activity for them as well.
6: Can you read that sum out so everyone can hear? Turn around.
4: 15 plus 5.
0: All look at your number lines on the table.
3: When Tracy is busy on the whiteboard, I will sit and do observations where I see which children have really reached the objectives and which need more help, and you can see where they need help. What is the answer?
7: 20. Well done, Rosie.
3: Teachers don't always get that opportunity, and it is really a lovely opportunity to see what you have reached with the children and what you haven't.
0: Let me put the 15 back.
8: Yeah, the only downside of the interactive whiteboard is very temperamental, so trying to move numbers from the number line can be quite difficult for younger children. That's why they have to have quite a light touch, and the children do sort of tend to prod their fingers quite hard onto the board.
0: Very temperamental, our board, isn't it? We have to have a lesson where we have lots of practice on moving the numbers around.
8: When the interactive whiteboard problem occurs, I've always got the classroom teacher to back me up. So she will carry on with something that we're doing in the lesson to keep the children focused on the lesson, and it only takes a couple of minutes to get it up and running again.
0: Yeah, choose. Ready? 5 plus 3. What did you come up with? What was your answer? 8. Do you want to come and see if you're right? Put it into the machine. Who thinks he's right?
8: My tips for the whiteboard are to obviously get your lesson planned and all the equipment you want to use on the interactive whiteboard available. You know what programmes you're going to go into on the morning of the lesson or the afternoon, and have your backup there if anything does go wrong.
0: Is it going to be right?
4: Yeah.
0: Well done.
4: Yeah.
0: Okay. Good afternoon.
9: Can you help us find a
0: programme
9: for maths revision?
0: Yep. Do you want to sign on to the computers?
2: At lunchtime, Tracy runs the ICT surgery, which benefits pupils across the whole school.
0: They might come to me with problems that researching on a famous artist, work for their SATs, they can't find revision programmes.
7: I've given you the fact sheets now, so that will actually give you games to do as well.
0: A lot of children don't have computers at home as well, so this is the only contact they have is when they're in school, so maybe spend longer with them.
1: I wanted Tracy to help me with my maths, because I'm having maths tests in May. Yeah. Well, we're doing an art project and about Andy Warhol, and I wanted to see some of his pictures.
2: For many TAs, an important part of their role is to work with children with special educational needs, and ICT is one way to support their learning.
0: Alfie, we're going to put in your name, and then we're going to draw a picture with the colours. OK, so you put your name, copy the same, the letters, put your name in. Okay, where's the L? Can you see the L? Good boy. Where's the F? Press it. I've worked with Alfie since reception class, so I'm in my third year of working with him now. He's a Down syndrome boy. He's got dry mouth syndrome, so he hasn't got a lot of vocal vocabulary. He had quite bad fine motor skills when he first started the school as well, so he couldn't use scissors, pencils. Very hard for him to use the mouse on the keyboard.
7: Now I want a S. Where's the S? Can you see it? Good boy.
0: To get Alfie over his fear, I used to go in on a one-to-one basis where he would watch me log onto a programme and maybe touch a few buttons. I'd say to him, Alfie, you touch this button, see what happens. So he wasn't as scared of the mouse as what he was, so he would just like play around with the mouse and move it to different areas of the computer screen.
7: Ooh.
0: Oh, looks like you've got loads of worms there. Are they worms?
1: No.
0: Should we make it bigger?
1: Yeah.
0: To get Alfie to this level, it's took me about a year and a half of quite intense work going in there maybe once or twice a week. Well, when Alfie first started here, he couldn't even use the mouse. He would just go in there and throw it around. Now he's able to go into the computer suite and actually log on, go onto the program that he needs and actually produce finished work as well.
7: Who's that?
1: Bird.
7: Right. Is she your friend? Is that your friend?
1: Yeah.
7: Who's this?
1: Me.
7: You're eating your dinner.
0: Because of Alfie's writing and speech difficulties, it's hard to produce work as evidence for like parents' evening. So we use a digital camera. We take pictures of his favourite pupil in the class, his favourite friend, work he enjoys doing. This is updated weekly, so Alfie has a reference to look back on of what he's done throughout the week.
7: Who's this here with the funny glasses?
1: Me.
7: Is that you?
1: Yeah.
7: The funny glasses.
0: Alfie needs to be integrated. He's in a mixed school, so he obviously needs to do the same work that the other children are doing as well. So it's very important that he has the same access that the other children in the class have.
7: Alfie, look! Say cheese!
0: Oh, that's lovely.
7: Today we're going to be going over how to make a banner. So your end product should look like this.
2: TAs are increasingly taking over responsibility for looking after wall displays. ICT is one way of getting creative, and Tracy has organised a workshop for the other TAs in the school.
0: I never thought I'd be teaching adults how to use computers. I never thought I'd have the knowledge to go in there and be able to tell people how to use a computer.
7: Right, if you want to change, so if you click onto format.
0: Yeah. Teaching adults is harder than actually teaching children because they do have the fear. Where they're older, they do have that fear, like what I had, if they touch a button, they're going to do something wrong.
7: You can choose the height as well. So if you want portrait, go onto portrait, click on above.
0: I think the other TAs in the school really gain a lot of information from the knowledge that I've actually learned, and it's great to be able to share the knowledge that I've learned and for them to be able to produce work and for me to be able to see it and say, well, I've actually gone in there and taught them how to do that.
9: Previous to this, we would have had to have cut out things by using stencils, but by using any of the computer graphics, it's quicker, easier, and the instructions that Tracy gave were very clear and concise.
0: The most important thing I've learned about ICT is not to be scared of the computers, to go in, to research, to open every package you can on the computer. You're always learning, like the children, you're always learning new things. Just get over your fear and just go in there and have lots of fun.

0: Great Barr School in Birmingham is the largest secondary school in England with 2,500 pupils and a staff of 160 teachers. Joining the staff this term are 18 NQTs, and we'll be focusing on two of them. First, we'll see how Gail Clark deals with a challenging Year 8 class.
1: This is taking way too long, Year 8. I have to do this in your break time. I will.
0: And we'll discover how Edward Aguirre's American accent impacts on his pupils in ICT.
2: If you did not get the level of work done that I need, or if you badly behave, then I will keep you some time after school.
1: Ryan.
0: Assisting these new teachers with their classroom management is behavioural expert Sue Cowley.
3: That gets the attention, okay. Right? Then when they all kind of look around, you then everybody looking this way. Silence now.
0: Sue will be reviewing how they're getting on in their lessons and providing help with classroom control. Great Barr puts a high priority on supporting its newly qualified teaching team. The responsibility for their care and development falls to induction mentor Elaine Caldicott.
4: I'm very keen to ensure that every NQT across the school has a common entitlement within their departments and that they do get a standardised lesson observation from me and from their induction tutors in the department.
5: When I qualified for university, I never thought I really wanted to be a teacher. I'd always thought about and work with kids because I really didn't. So I thought, well, I'd make it a career. I enjoy it, they enjoy it. It sounds like it's the best recipe for success.
6: I've got one class that I particularly struggle with like all the time, and I've had them today. They're a funny class because it's not the kind of class where it's out of control, if you know what I mean, but I've got to stay on top of them because I know it'll get to a point where they're out of control.
7: Especially at a young age, I believe that everybody does want to learn. I think everybody has it as an innate desire for knowledge.
8: I sort of deal with them, they're getting better, to be honest, which is, I think, sort of a reflection of just, you know, trying different techniques and building relationships and trying to change the kind of work so it's more suited to them.
0: Investment in the social needs of the new teaching team at Great Barr is highly valued and comes from the top.
9: A social event for us is part of the emphasis upon their professionalism, that we are showing, demonstrating in a kind of practical way that we value them as individuals, as human beings.
4: They have a full programme of support. Every other week we meet after school, and that's a formal meeting where we discuss all sorts of issues. Sometimes it's an open forum for them to sort of bring out into the open whatever it is they're concerned and worried about. Other times it's a little bit more structured, and we'll do things like a tour of the catchment area. We will get various specialist speakers in to do some insets with them.
10: Each department should have citizenship-based lessons.
4: Anything they need, I can adapt the programme to suit their needs.
0: Having the well-organised support of the school and so many NQT colleagues to rely on is clearly a huge bonus for the new team at Great Barr. To learn a bit more about what can happen at the sharp end, we've taken the cameras into the classroom to look at how Gail Clark is teaching Year 8 art.
1: OK, Year 8, before we start, can you make sure that your uniforms are correct, please? Top buttons and shirts tucked in. OK, silently sit down, please. On your table, you will see there is a sheet that looks like this. OK? You will need to take a sheet, put your name and form at the top, and then complete the questions, please. Listen for your names as well. Could you send to your mouth for me, please?
4: The art department has some staff that have been there for a long time, and it was important that a new face that was coming in was going to fit. And Gail certainly does. She's very lively, really keen to get it right, is constantly asking questions, and is keen to be a really successful classroom teacher.
1: Sensibly and quietly, could we go and stand around that table there, please? Have I asked for you to all have a big conversation about it? Okay, in today's lesson, you're going to be creating, okay, an information page. You're working on the images today and ripping these bits of papers up, So all I've done is just stick them down and then cut them out again, okay? Right, go back to your tables quietly, please. Have you got any paintbrushes? Paintbrushes are all on the side in front of the watercolour paints. Could you go and grab some watercolour paints for your table, please? The last time, empty your mouth, young man.
11: You should lock it.
1: Empty your mouth. You shouldn't be eating sweets. You know the rules. Empty your mouth. Right, guys, we should be sat down now. It's starting to work. You should be now painting your double pages. Sit down and put your hand up. Right, you right. Can we have silence, please? Silence. All eyes this way. Just get this straight. There is some people who are following the instructions and are sat down and are painting their pages. Excellent. The rest of you should not be out of your seats. You should be painting your pages by now. Hands up, please. I can't deal with all the noise at the same time. What else would you know to think about? Guys! One of you get some paper towels.
12: Nothing to panic about.
1: Just stop, guys. Brushes down. Clinton.
13: Just a minute.
1: I know you're very eager to get it finished, but I've asked you to put it down, please.
11: What?
1: Thank you.
11: Who said that?
14: Shut up, Jordan, man. Gosh.
1: Okay, guys, can you put everything down, please? Yeah, new paper. Sit down, please. Look at me. Absolutely everything down and quiet, eyes this way. Eyes looking at me. I'm stood over here, guys. I've asked you to stop, put everything down. Still haven't got eyes this way. Eyes need to be this way. Sit down, guys. No one's going anywhere until I dismiss you quietly.
15: I ain't got that.
1: This time, could you put your chairs in, please, and go. Who's the thing?
0: It's time to go forensic. Sue Cowley has looked at the tapes of Gail's lesson and is now going to explore the detail of what went on and the areas where Gail might improve.
3: So, Gail, I've watched your lesson and I've got a few things that I'm going to be able to talk to you about, but can you tell me what you want to get out of our work together?
16: Well, it's just all about behaviour management, really, just the control of that class and other classes, little ideas that I might be able to use with the other classes, in particular this class, because when the cameras were there, they were angels almost, you know, in their own little way. And then I had them the week after, it was a Friday, and I actually ended up in tears after that lesson because of how frustrated they made me feel. But the main thing was that I'd seen them in this way, in this lesson.
3: And that tells you that their misbehaviour is a choice.
16: Exactly. Yeah.
3: So you have to show them how to make the right choices and give them reasons to make the right choices.
16: Yeah.
3: And hopefully I'll be able to show you how to do that.
16: Hopefully.
1: Okay, you're right. Before we start, can you make sure that you...
3: What is your expectation about their uniform?
16: The top button's done correctly.
3: Right.
16: The ties are pushed up to the collars and also the shirts.
3: You have put yourself in a good position. It's a good thing to do. You've said, I'm going to back up the school policy on this.
16: Mm-hmm.
3: But if you don't follow it through, what do they think?
16: Get away with much more.
3: Right. And it's those little things that communicate a message, particularly with year 7 and 8s.
16: Okay.
3: As you go higher up the school, you might choose to relax on certain expectations. But it's those things that send a message, okay? Right, they are still settling down. He's rejigging his tie, okay, as you've asked him to, and you're already telling them what they need. What's going to happen if you do that?
16: He's going to be behind and then rushing around and causing...
3: Okay. Yeah, and they're not listening. Children don't listen. They can't be doing something with their hands or pulling a chair out and listening at the same time.
16: Okay.
3: So what you need to do at this point... It's stop. Don't say anything yet. This kid's still fiddling. You're telling them to take a sheet and put their name. It's not gone in his brain because he's like, I'm doing my tie, miss. I'm doing my tie. Don't tell me about my name. What's my name? Now, at this point, if you do want to be doing anything, you should be walking around the room going, OK, good tie, nice.
16: Right,
3: up tight, yeah. Get them all settled first before you think about doing anything to do with the lesson.
1: Joseph.
17: Yes,
1: Daniel.
3: With a tricky class, I would be tempted to insist on stillness and silence during the register. So that at the end of the register, you have this moment where the lesson begins.
16: Right.
3: And it's at that point that I would set the objectives. Yeah? So your starter activity kind of mucks up the beginning of the lesson for you, because can you see how some of them are still fiddling around and not actually getting on with it? So I'd be tempted to think about that.
1: What is the name of the group of artists that you asked to research about for homework? The Something Something Brotherhood.
3: How did the starter activity relate to what was going to go on in the lesson later on?
16: It was actually referred back to the lesson previous.
3: Right.
16: So it's questions testing their knowledge.
3: Right.
16: Something that I could actually mark afterwards and just, just test their knowledge
3: test
16: on it.
3: Yeah. Got on.
16: Yeah.
3: Okay. Now, I had the feeling that your starter activity put you off the whole thing of setting your objectives.
16: Maybe.
3: It kind of almost got in the way.
16: Okay.
3: And although, you know, you're advised to use a starter activity main section plenary, with some classes that won't be appropriate, or the starter activity might be a very short sort of verbal Q&A session, something like that. How many of their names would you honestly say you know? Be honest, because it's there's no shame in it.
16: You're ten at a max.
3: Okay.
16: Yeah.
3: Now, as I watched this tape, I only heard two names. I'm not going to say what those names are, but those two students whose names you said, what kind of students do you think they are? The students who do what in your lessons?
16: Mess me about
3: right.
16: a bit.
3: Okay. It's the classic thing, and it's the instinct, and it, absolutely natural instinct, is to remember the names of the kids who are being naughty. Okay? Now, you know the theory. What's the theory? What should you be doing?
16: Well, trying to introduce myself to the ones I don't know so that I can use them as my...
3: And using the names of the ones that are behaving themselves, yeah? Now, they're coming around the table here, and they do this quite nicely.
16: Mm-hmm.
3: And about 90% of them do it really well, and they've got their uniform beautifully, okay? So at this point, what I might do is go, okay, now I need to learn a few names before we start. So you're looking really smart. You've behaved really well. Yeah. What's your name?
16: Okay.
3: I'm going to give you a merit mark.
1: You should be now painting your double pages. Sit down and put your hand up.
3: What reward system have you got in place with this class?
16: It is merits.
3: Okay.
16: It's the whole school.
3: Right.
16: Yeah.
3: How many merits did you give out in this lesson?
16: Probably none at all.
3: Okay. Now, it's hard to remember. No, it's not terrible, because it's hard to remember everything.
16: Mm-hmm.
3: Okay. But rewards are one of the best ways of getting these children to behave as you wish. And try not to get hooked into this thing where you focus on a couple of faces here who are the tricky kids.
16: Yeah.
3: Look around every class that you teach and go, OK, she's quiet, she's nice, she always does her work, she always hands her homework. You're brilliant. I've got three merits to give out today and you've been brilliant so far. You're going to get one of them. And try and have that as one of the things that you're going to start your lesson with.
1: You can get some more,
3: Now, what was the one thing that you wanted them to get out of that?
16: I was showing them how to present homework to a good standard.
3: Right.
16: So that, like, in future homeworks...
3: And what was the wash for? Was it to make it look aged?
16: Aged or look just better than a plain white piece of paper.
3: Right. OK, and then they were cutting some letters out?

0: Is that right?
1: Cutting lettering out, cutting images out of the artist's work, and then also do some written work to go with it as well.
0: Right, okay. Mm-hmm. Some of these children took about 20 minutes to do the colour wash.
1: Yeah.
0: Okay. So what you might want to do is set them some time limits. Give them some targets to work for. Okay. So let's imagine the class are out there, they're in front of me. Now, I give you a tip. Whenever you set any task, start off by saying, when I say go.
1: Yeah.
0: Because if you don't, what happens?
1: Just do it anyway.
0: They just off. Yeah, they're not focusing.
1: Off on one.
0: So, you're looking at the class. When I say go, I want you to start. And you're going to do four things. How many things, Fred?
2: Three, miss?
0: No. How many things, Jemima? Four things, miss. Four. Well done, Jemima. It gives you the opportunity. Lots of praise.
1: Okay.
0: So, repetition. So, when I say go, there's going to be four things I want you to do. Lots of visual backup with your hands, numbers with your hands, okay?
1: Yeah.
0: So, you tell me, what's the first thing? Succinct, concise, tell me.
1: Colour wash using the watercolour paints.
0: First, so get the number in.
1: Yeah.
0: First, you've got 2 minutes to colour wash your paper using the watered down paint. Do you see how then they understand they've
1: it's
0: got 2 minutes?
1: It's theatrical as well, isn't it?
0: It is, absolutely. If they hear lots of words, they won't get it. If they hear, first, you have 2 minutes to colour wash the page.
1: Yeah.
0: So very simple, very succinct.
1: Okay. Right, guys, we should be sat down now. It's starting to work.
3: That was my pen.
0: Now, how do you get this class silent? What strategy do you use? Do you call out silent?
1: I usually either call out silent. This is with all my classes to get their attention. Or I do the 3, 2, 1, and then I just wait. But I don't know why I didn't do it there.
0: Do you sometimes feel like you have to wait forever?
1: Yeah.
0: Yeah.
1: And then it's as if you're wasting most of your lesson.
0: Absolutely, but they're wasting the lesson, not you.
1: Yeah.
0: Yeah, because you are entitled to ask for silence when you want to communicate with the class, okay?
4: Right, you ready? Can we have silence, please? Silence! All eyes this way.
0: Now, I generally advise against using a verbal command to get silence from a whole class.
1: Okay.
0: Okay? Because what happens is you shout over them, they're making noise so they don't hear you, so you get frustrated, then you have to shout again. And it indicates to them that you're not in control.
1: Right.
0: Okay? So try something like, that gets the attention.
1: Okay.
0: Right? Then when they all kind of look around, you then, everybody looking this way, silence now. So really quick.
1: Mm-hmm.
0: Or another way to do it is to look around and go, right, you're silent, brilliant, you can go to break on time. So start pointing out the children who are doing what you want. Yeah. Write something on the board, write in huge lettering.
1: Right, quiet.
0: Silence. Mm. But actually, you shouldn't have needed to get them silent.
1: No.
0: Because if you'd set the instructions...
1: At the start.
0: Yeah. Do you see how those instructions will help you to manage the class?
4: Who has completed the answers to those questions?
0: Okay. You have a tendency, and a lot of NQTs, and I believe I did as well, you very easily distracted from the main purpose. What's the main purpose of what's happening in your classroom at this point?
1: Them working.
0: Them getting on with it.
1: Yeah.
0: You almost need to be kind of buzzing around all over the place.
1: Yeah.
0: And your movement around the room is good, yeah?
1: Mm-hmm.
0: When you don't get yourself too focused on one little
1: thing.
0: Spot.
4: So what colours are you going to
0: pick, now, Daniel? Can I ask you to just watch this bit?
4: This one here, just that
0: okay,
4: one.
0: Now I'm a year 8 boy. What things am I interested in life?
4: Over the back of it. Would you go and grab some watercolour paint?
0: What things
4: for your table, please?
0: Are important to me in my life? What kind of things do I enjoy?
1: Okay.
0: What do I enjoy? I enjoy football.
1: Yeah.
0: What else am I into?
1: Ladies,
0: yes,
1: women.
0: Yes. I would say that this is a better option in terms of outfits, and it's the sort of thing you often don't realise you've done it, and I mean actually seeing yourself on camera kind of highlights it to you.
1: Yeah.
0: It's the same thing with short skirts, it's all the things that...
1: I didn't realise it was that low, to be honest.
0: Okay, you've seen it, I won't harbour on the point, okay? Is this helping you, Gail?
1: It is, yeah. I mean, there's a lot of points out of this that I will take out and use them actually in my lessons, in all lessons across the board, that is.
5: The regular contact with NQTs enables the management team to identify where support may be needed and also to spot when progress is outstanding.
6: Edward is a fascinating character. He stood out amongst the NQTs from day one. I think it's his formality sometimes that was quite striking.
3: The first time I had the class, they were terrible. You know, they weren't used to me. I wasn't used to them. And I had to drill in my instructions and kind of drill in my expectation for their behavior.
6: It's got a bit of a larger-than-life personality, and certainly his accent, his American accent, was fascinating for everybody. So initially, there was a direct interest in Edward.
3: Yes, yeah, so to log to the internet, then turn your monitors off, then face the front. Well done, George. Just face this way, please.
6: The children are certainly interested in him because of his interest in dance and, again, the American sort of influence within him.
3: Good afternoon, class. What I'll do now, I'll take the register. When I call your name, just say, yes, sir. If I do mispronounce your name, I apologize, and please correct me, okay?
6: He seems to be somebody who really wants, he's desperate to get it just right. And I think so far he is doing just that. He's following the systems, he's following the rules.
3: Right.
6: Back in the induction fortnight in July, he was the one that was asking loads and loads of questions, very keen to get to grips with the systems in the school, to find out the procedures for various things. And judging by the start he's made, his department are absolutely thrilled to bits with him. He's getting a handle on it all, and he's doing well.
3: Right, could you tuck your shirt in, please? Close the door. Right, don't do anything for the minute mark, just have a seat. What we're gonna do today is, in year 8, were you familiar with learning how to use flow charts in year 8? Well, what we're gonna do in year 9, we're gonna build on that, and we're gonna try to control a system for a water park ride. So by the end of the 6 weeks, we're gonna work on this. You would have produced a computer-based control system to enhance the safety of a water ride.
5: So, what strategies does Edward Aguirre find most effective in organising and teaching his ICT pupils?
0: Edward, can you tell me a bit about how you came to be at the school and what your background is?
3: Yeah, I was born in Texas.
0: Oh, right.
3: And I moved here when I was a young child.
0: Right.
3: So a lot of my education, a lot of my adolescent education was taken up in England. Now, gentlemen, if you have a flat screen monitor, could you just turn it this way so that I can see it? Yeah, just turn it around, turn it around.
0: Do you think the accent gives you an advantage?
3: It's kind of a gift and a curse.
0: Yeah.
3: It was a gift when I started out because I sound so different.
0: Yeah.
3: You know, a lot of the kids would say,
0: novelty.
3: Like, hold on, he's not like us. He sounds different. I'm gonna listen to what he has to say.
0: Yeah.
3: So it always sounds different. Kids always kind of want to tune into that new sound, that unheard sound. But it's a curse because kids still like to, you know, take the Mickey and always copy, imitate what I say and stuff. First person that can do that well may get a merit, okay? So that's what I want you to do first. That's your first activity. I want it done quietly, please.
0: What would you say were your strengths at the moment? Where do you feel you're doing well?
3: With that class in particular, that was the fourth time I taught them.
0: Right.
3: And it took me pretty much 3 lessons to get them to that level.
0: And what sort of things did you do?
3: The first lesson, because they hadn't met me before, then I got to know me, I had to establish myself.
7: Hey, class, good afternoon. I'm waiting for you to line up quietly. I wonder if you tall face this way.
3: So, when they waited outside,
7: I
3: waited for absolute silence.
0: Brilliant.
3: As in, I stood there and I just waited for silence. You know, I said once, I'll wait for silence, because they hadn't met me before. So, until every single person that line, 22 kids, was silent, I didn't continue.
7: If you do not get the level of work done that I need, or if you badly behave, then I will keep you some time after school. And you can explain to me then why you weren't well behaved and why you didn't get your work done.
3: I was looking at them in their eyes, you know, making sure that they could see me. Then I then said, right, that took 20 minutes to get you all to be quiet. You haven't met me before. You have no idea who I am. All that you know is that I am a teacher waiting for you all to be quiet.
0: I'm scared.
3: But they're still silent. And then, you know, okay, my name. My name is Mr. Aguirre. It says so. My name tag. If you cannot pronounce that, you can call me sir. But I will be your teacher for this year in ICT. Yes,
7: if you do not do that silently the first time, we'll come out here and do it again, and we'll practice again, possibly till after school.
3: A lot of my sanctioning has been just leaving my classroom straight away, only because I'm fortunate that a lot of senior members of staff have their offices outside of my classroom.
0: Yeah.
3: So with low-level behavior, I give 1-2 warnings. Anything else that disrupts my learning, I'll say to the pupil, you're not disrupting my learning, you're wasting time for me,
0: yeah,
3: or the pupils, you can now leave my classroom.
7: Right, 4 minutes left on that class, 4 minutes.
0: You're so consistent, you're so clear. Can you see any potential downsides to that?
3: Yes, some pupils are still very defiant. I mean, I am a strict teacher when it comes to education, and a lot of kids are still very defiant. They still don't understand what I'm trying to do with
0: and
3: them.
0: And what do you do when a kid's defiant?
3: I will go up to the phone and find them and address their behavior to them, usually in private, outside. I also

0: refer their behavior to their form tutor, the head of the house as well. Not to say, could you please get this kid and address him, but just to let them know, this child who is from your form, from your house, has this behavior, I will follow it up.
1: So they've got the information.
0: Yeah. Now, I don't want you to spend too much time writing in too much information. Just give me a very brief description of what each one is, okay?
1: Yes. Do you think there's some students in this school who respond to you differently because you're male? Do you think that there's an element of male, female teachers having slightly different perceptions?
0: I think some definitely respond to me. The lads are still trying to be more chummy.
1: Yeah.
0: And at the same time, me being a male, I am trying not to be so pastoral with things like the girls, because obviously the girls won't feel that comfortable really being confiding in a male teacher, so.
1: And do you think that'll be an issue when you come to have a form group?
0: I think it may
1: be quite a difficult area.
0: It will
1: for
0: be. I mean, there was a girl crying a couple of weeks ago when I said to her, you know, I understand. I don't know what's going on, but you know, me being a male, you may not feel comfortable talking to me. I understand that. Is there someone you can talk to now? Is there a form tutor you would like to talk to about? And she said yes.
2: Thinking about how a fridge works, what type of sensor does it contain? Now, a fridge contains a lot of sensors.
1: Something else I noticed in your lesson, which I thought was lovely, was the way you use your voice. Is that conscious? Is it a natural skill?
0: I definitely have to talk a lot slower, because naturally I do talk fast. So when I'm doing my lesson, I do talk slower.
1: Yeah.
0: When I have to address behavior, I get a little bit more stern, but I don't make a habit of it, and I don't stay stern as in to kind of show, you know, I've lost my temper.
1: Yeah.
0: I will get stern, and then I'll go back to being slow.
2: Right, your homework. It's as follows.
0: One of the best things I've had to me so far is some of the naughty pupils. Like when I met them, first two, three lessons, they're naughty. And now they're turning around. And that shows that this kid is actually understanding what I'm trying to do with him.
2: Everyone else, thank you very much. See you next week.
3: We kind of nurture them here. To ensure that they have a successful NQT year. We don't want them leaving their profession or leaving us after we've trained them so well.
1: When you're an NQT, there will be some classes who cause you a lot of problems. You've got to keep trying the strategies. You've got to put strategies in place, and if those ones don't work, then you try some other ones. What you don't do is lower your standards, lower your expectations, and let students get away with misbehaviour.

0: Senko Hillary-Gova is 6 weeks into a new job and she's drowning in paperwork. We're bringing in two experts to save her time and help her beat her paper mountain.
1: Right, well, I'm waiting for the...
2: I've been teaching 20 years, but I've been a Senko for 10 years, and I've been a Senko in the primary sector, and this is my first secondary school post as a Senko, and I've been here half a term. Coming to a secondary school with 1,500 children on roll, I was a bit scared. I thought the paperwork would be quite daunting. There's more paperwork involved, and that's paperwork I need to issue and collect. It'd be great if somebody could come along and say, how can you do this better? Because there's always, always room for improvement.
0: First up, it's time management expert John Seaman. John's going to spend the day with Hillary, watching her as she works and trying to find some ways for her to save time. If she can get the details right now, her paper mountain should start to subside.
2: Come right into my office.
3: So here we are.
2: A bit hot. It's a bit hot. I need to email some friend. Young man who I feel.
0: Arriving at 7:30, Hillary makes an early start. She uses this time for a quick catch up with her line manager, Di Brazier. John thinks he could save her enough time to spend longer with her family, but he needs to see more. He'll wait until the end of the day to present her with his findings.
2: Okay. Put that on my list. Where's my pile? Put that on my pile.
3: So is it fairly ad hoc how you spend the first hour or so? Just basic admin, paperwork,
2: yes,
3: communication and stuff?
2: Yes,
3: yeah, that's your little set of duties for the day, really.
2: And I like this time with Di because, like I said, it's just her and myself.
3: Yeah.
2: And we can have a nice chat without being disturbed.
0: Hillary's had to rush off and visit the exams manager.
2: Why aren't you in your lesson? But I'm really frightened now, thinking that I hope this isn't the reset one.
3: All right, so this could make or break your day then.
2: Oh, yes, it could.
0: Hillary's discovered that a child who's just about to sit his mocks is asking for extra time.
2: Hiya. Oh, yes, he is. I've got a dilemma, JC.
4: This actually wouldn't qualify for a scrub, though, would it?
5: No.
4: Might qualify for extra time, possibly.
2: Okay.
0: The problem is there's no record of the child's disability. In order for him to get the help he wants, Hillary's going to have to find the proof. Finding proof means a lot of calls and more distraction from the mounting paperwork.
2: No, not working. It's not engaged now, is it? No. I can't get hold of that.
3: So it seems that quite a lot of time is spent chasing up.
2: Yeah.
3: Trying to find information.
0: Is there a simple strategy to help her out here?
2: Yes, it's working this time. Please be in this time. Bringing up about Philip's dyspraxia, have you got anything that, or any documentation from the doctor or anything about it?
3: When she's on the phone, she's very focused, very specific, very direct, and gets through it very quickly. So she needs to transfer that skill to the paperwork.
2: Yep, okay then.
0: So how will John help her to do that?
2: Right, I'm going to have to write a memo, all right?
3: Why are you writing that down? Because there has to be a thought process behind this.
2: Because later on when I go back to this situation, I'll have to remind myself what I actually did, because I won't keep it in my head.
3: So this is about recording your actions.
2: Yeah.
3: And also as evidence that you've done as much as you possibly could within that time constraint. So then I'm going to ask you how you're recording it. Is it just a few words on a blank file or hard copy or on a template?
2: It's difficult to do a template for...
0: Used in the right places, a well laid out template can save a lot of time.
2: You'll have to do one for me.
3: There needs to be a box for who, when,

0: What?
1: Who? Where? Go on, say it again.
0: Who, i.e. you or whoever's that, you know, who did it. Okay. And then, you know, you could have the date here as well, couldn't you, just to save a bit of space. It should cover virtually every eventuality. Set up a template so there's ease of recording of actions and access to all that information. And of course what Hillary needs to do is to have a go at using it for at least a month and then see whether it needs to be revisited or improved or keep it as part of her time management and effectiveness.
1: I'm going to put it in this file and I'm going to give a copy to my SA for her to put in the file.
2: It's 11 o'clock and time for a quick coffee break and catch up.
0: So how frustrating, I mean, what are your stress levels like this morning? Because particularly that one thing that you're trying to find out is...
1: It's really pretty high at the moment because of that one particular problem.
0: Mm. And then, of course, you've got to get it all together for your meeting with the NSA this afternoon.
1: Oh, well, I've already... What I tend to do is throughout the week, things crop up and I just pop it into our pink file, which we call our Monday meeting file, and I'll pop it in there. And usually it's just scraps of notes.
0: Have you ever heard of the... acronym RAFT.
2: Back from their break, John suggests a way to handle paperwork. RAFT.
0: The R stands for refer. In other words, put it in somebody else's pigeonhole who it should be sent to, for example. Then the A is action. Well, actually, you deal with it there and then. Yeah. Yeah. The F is file.
3: Okay.
0: And the T is for trash. Throw it. Yeah.
1: I'll do that then.
0: So that's something worth considering as well.
1: Yeah. You know,
0: especially if you've got...
1: Lenin's report, Hillary Gover. Yeah. I'm looking to see what I can raft. Right, what's this? There's new. Right, that I'm gonna put in my diary because I know it's already written in my diary, but I'm going to put that in the same page. Is that all right?
4: I think this is a raft.
0: A refer.
4: A raft piece of paper.
0: Every piece of paper is a raft piece of paper.
1: This is a raft piece of paper. I'm going to take this to the meeting, make a little note to myself. Right, that's it. I'm going to put that in my Monday meeting file. And referred it. I've done the R in raft. File, that's a file bit of raft.
0: There you go.
1: I'm getting there, aren't I? This I've done now, so I can chuck this. Trash. Look at my pile.
0: Already.
1: Woo!
0: See how quick it is too.
2: To complement John's time management skills, we brought in Jean Salt, Senko for 23 years, president of NASEN, and a woman with a keen eye for cutting down paperwork. Hillary wants to find out more about a time-saving technique, provision mapping.
1: So when I actually got this job, I thought that's the first thing I want to do is look into provision mapping and replace all that horrible paperwork with that. Are there any tips, advice?
5: One of the things that the Senkos that we were working with in these good practice seminars, they said they, across the top of the page, on I suppose on an Excel spreadsheet, they had every type of provision that they provided in the school. And then they listed the pupils down the left-hand column.
1: Okay.
5: In a way, if you look at this one here, these ones here. I don't think that you would need to do IEPs for pupils that came into that category. Mm-mm. It would only be in this last category. Mm-hmm. And so they can easily extract for an annual review or even just for a review with a parent or with another member of staff.
1: Okay.
5: You can easily extract the sort of support that the pupils are getting. But it would also mean that you would be able to see where there are gaps in the in the child's support.
1: Yes.
5: Because I suppose that's one of the issues within a school where you've got so many subjects and so many different lessons for them to have support in.
2: With Jean's advice about provision mapping, Hillary should be able to save time by writing less IEPs and having a detailed and accessible record of every child's needs and the support they're given.
0: It's been cool. Speaking to you and listening to both of you today, you know, my impression is that you're well on the way there.
1: Thank you.
0: I'm really hoping that we can tweak a few things.
1: Yes.
0: And there will be quite small things that could have a significant impact over the years and decades that you're with this school.
1: Right, I'm going to go through my pile here and hopefully I'll cover everything.

0: Hillary has a weekly meeting with her team, taking place during lunch.
1: Do you remember ages ago when we had...
0: John is impressed that the meeting is kept short by the constraints of the school timetable.
1: We had...
0: Hillary quickly gets her points across and the meeting is unable to drag on.
1: Hey, Claire. Right, what must we do today?
0: After lunch, Hillary has teaching commitments, giving John time to go over his notes.
2: Yeah, I think there's some good basic things that Hillary needs to look at and to get into practice while she's still fairly fresh to the school and the routines surrounding that. So I developed some really good, strong practices.
0: With the day at an end, John is able to talk to Hillary with his findings. Remember that morning meeting?
2: How much do you really achieve from half past 7 till 9?
1: Normally loads, because like I said, it's only just myself and perhaps my line manager, so then we exchange information. She usually goes and I just get down and I sort out my pile, you know, do my raft. I get lots done because there isn't anybody else there to disturb me.
2: Because that exchange of information with Di that I saw this morning was about 10 minutes.
1: That's true.
2: And it was good, meaningful conversation, but it's 10 minutes. So maybe my challenge to you would be do it Monday, do it Friday.
1: Okay.
2: And see, monitor it. Mm-hmm. And with regards to paperwork, I think that's quite key, is that every day you try to block out a time for paperwork, period.
1: Okay.
2: When you really focused early this morning, that paper pile started to diminish very, very quickly because you made some very important decisions. Trash it, refer it, this is for June, I'm now actioning this, bang, bang, bang, and it went like this. And you said, look how this has gone down. So that's quite an important thing as well.
1: So you gave me a template and I can reuse a template for lots of other children as well.
2: So again, make that template work for you and any other members of staff.
1: Okay.
2: And review that when it comes to Christmas to see whether you need to adapt it or stick with it or even throw it, because if it's not working for you, don't battle on with it. But templates, that consistency and knowing how to fill it in will really, really help you as well.
1: All right then.
2: You use a diary.
1: Yeah.
2: And you make lists.
1: Yes, I do.
2: Tell me about that.
1: In my diary, I will put in the things that I need to do and timetable myself or plan myself when I'm going to do certain jobs.
2: So it might be nice for you to start to develop the way that you're using your diary now.
1: Okay.
2: So with your lists, prioritise A, Bs and Cs.
1: Right.
2: Work through them religiously so that you know what's important and urgent and so on. And then think about buying yourself a page a day diary for 2006.
1: Right. But it's all been very useful, thank you.
2: Yeah, there's a lot there.
1: Okay.
2: I do think you're doing a great job.
1: Thank you very much.
2: And be prepared to try new things, review them. If they don't work, trash them and start fresh. Yeah.
1: Okay. Thank you very
2: much. Thanks for your time. It's been really good.
0: So, has it made a difference? We return 2 weeks later to find out if John and Jean's tips have helped.
1: I was really surprised at the days. I'd learnt so much in those days with those two people. I thought I was pretty organised, but they've really changed me and made me better at what I do. The provision mapping will save me on paperwork in that it means I'll do less IEPs for the children. It also gives you a visual map of what provision we have. I think the most helpful was a template. I use that all the time. And as soon as I get a phone call, I type it straight onto the template. I don't even make notes. One of the best tips he gave me was to use my diary more, so I am that bit more organised, so there is more time at the end of the day. And I'm even going home at reasonable times now. But I do more throwing away, and I do more referring, and as you can see on my desk, there is no paper pile. It's wonderful.
0: You can find more of John Seaman's time management tips and see the examples of provision mapping used by Jean Salt on the Teachers TV website, www.teachers.tv.

Like most of her friends, Emily enjoys her life, her hobbies, and school. Unlike most of her friends, Emily is profoundly deaf. This film follows a day in Emily's life, exploring how her school helps her access

0: the mainstream curriculum. Emily's parents chose an oral route for their daughter, and she attends Priory School in Lewes, East Sussex.
1: Began to suspect when she was about 6 months old. She wasn't our first child, we already had a five-year-old boy. And it became very noticeable that when he came home from school, because he was at school full-time by the time I had her, when he came home from school, he was just so noisy, and Emily just didn't flinch at all. So I really began to suspect something was wrong then.
2: Emily's got a profound loss. Basically, it means if she wasn't wearing hearing aids, she would probably only just about hear a pneumatic drill next to her. With her hearing aids, she can hear a lot more, but it isn't what you or I would hear.
3: I can't imagine my son not being deaf because my name is probably Sam and other people.
2: Inevitably, with someone born deaf like Emily, there's going to be a language delay that she probably won't ever quite catch up on, but at least she's accessing a full secondary school curriculum.
0: Although Emily's school has a special unit, the strategies used to help her are often surprisingly simple.
4: I mean, the most common mistake is shouting and assuming that perhaps they're also stupid rather than just they can't hear you. And actually, if you shout, then that changes the lip patterns that you use.
5: It can also be just as bad for the hearing impaired kid if, you know, the teacher talks to you really, really slowly.
4: So the best thing to do is just not even speaking slower, but just speaking clearly.
2: Not facing the board when they're talking, getting the children's attention before they address a question to them.
3: Something may be covered.
4: Just little things like in the class that the teacher is standing in the same place.
3: Maybe covered in the sun, I can't see.
2: Often they miss out on the contributions of other students. And teachers can help in that regard by repeating what the other children have said.
6: Over the page, the pen runs faster than the wind's white step over...
0: The first lesson of the day is English. Relying heavily on lip reading, this could be problematic for Emily, but careful support means she's coping well.
6: In sharp shower.
3: My English teacher is quite hard to lip read, but when I go home down, I ask her, what's going on, something like that. But most of the time, tourists come over, my mom comes, something like that. Sometimes, the language we go on down, that really difficult language, but sometime when I go on down, what's he gonna eat?
5: Teachers that get it right will be ones that will talk directly to the hearing impaired child and make sure that they've been understood, and they'll repeat anything if necessary.
6: Okay, so I'm going to put everybody in the room in for the higher exam. So I'll be clear about that. Emily, we're putting you in for the higher exam. Okay?
5: There's a lot of note-taking for hearing impaired children in a secondary school, particularly in English, things like when they're doing poetry, like this morning's lesson. And it allows the lesson to run more smoothly than if you're having to constantly write everything up on the board, and that would sort of hold back everyone, really.
3: To go to read, so bad writing everything for me, so I copy her. That might be more easier for me because without her it would be struggling very hard because she's talking very quickly, my own really hard.
6: Self-referential. The poet is talking about herself and the act of writing poetry.
5: She's quite pacey in her lessons, but I actually think Emily prefers that.
6: The poet's talking about the act of writing poetry.
0: Once a fortnight, Emily has a speech and language session away from her classmates.
3: A good difficult, a good speech problem, and quite difficult to understand English words, I need to get good background, and I need my speech. Name queen, burger.
4: Pear.

0: pear, bear, shoe, shoe, two, pea, tea.
1: Most of the time, we are trying to be contingent to her language. So I saturate her with as much language as she can take that she can understand or not quite understand, so that she's developing that all the time.
2: In this stepping, my speech, making thinking, and not people chuckle to hunt down around my sunning. But David helped me to improve my speech.
0: You remember before we tried words that started with a sk, so an S and a K sound. Sk, and some of the sn sounds. Yeah. So what would you rather do? Would you rather just say them, or do you want to?
3: Something.
0: You'd rather say them.
2: Yeah.
0: Good.
2: Skat boom.
0: Lovely.
2: Skeleton.
0: Good. Brilliant. Okay. Do you think that's a bit easier than before?
2: No. Yeah? A bit easier.
0: That's good.
4: Emily doesn't need support in all her lessons. Next up, Emily's passion dance.
2: I love to dance. I thank him really

0: que activar, né? Porque na caixa.
1: Emily's got all the social skills that are needed for her to be able to do that, and she's made friends really well, and they're very supportive of her.
0: If they're going down to ask anyone, can they know everyone does?
1: And if people don't talk to her, she'll tend to talk to them, so, you know, and that's what you need to do.

0: Next on the timetable is science, a lesson that's got some specific problems. So how is Emily supported here?
1: What things you know that you can do that would speed up a chemical reaction?
2: Sometimes I think it's quite hard because when people go clean that everything goes on because I find it really hard because everything dirty and it's going down. But the key thing is good because I know everyone in class. And I wonder what's going on, and they can't even know what's going on. So I'm a proper.
0: Occasionally checking in makes all the difference.
1: Know what you're doing? Know what you're doing?
3: One of the problems in the science lab is that the acoustic environment isn't that good. You get a lot of reverberation, a lot of echo, and that's because they're not carpeted. But you can get around these things by, like the teacher's done here, a lot of visual rather than verbal work in the classroom, demonstrations and practicals.
1: What about if one of your reactants is a solid?
2: Chloe. Increase the surface area. She's lucky a lot. The burn is here. And a girl not up to burn. That's right.
1: How fast the reaction goes. That's my clue. Which ones speed up the reaction?
0: Support could prove alienating if it's not handled in the right way. There's a fine line between too much and too little.
1: How effective they are.
4: It's so as not to draw attention to the fact that they're, you know, they are being supported and singled out. I wouldn't normally sit directly with the person I'm supporting, but do it sort of on a more whole class basis and just make sure, check in every now and then.
5: And if they feel that they're being singled out by having to sit at the front all the time or having to sit directly in front of the teacher, then I think we sometimes make compromises so that they feel comfortable in a classroom and they can relate to their friends just as much as anyone else can.
2: I would feel a bouncy, feel a bit, maybe sorry for the people because maybe we could be fair on them that we hold and help me them.
1: They're the two things you're aiming from doing the experiment.
0: No matter how careful teachers are, problems can still arise.
2: I got a big problem inside because it's really, really hard. Bit struggling with the language. A girl coming up, and a bit nervous about it, but I think I need to work harder.
0: Time is put aside for Emily to ensure she doesn't fall behind.
3: Mum said you wanted some help with your science, is that right?
6: Yeah.
3: When you used 2 molar acid yeah. with the calcium carbonate, how many times did you do that?
2: No, 2.
3: Why did you do it twice and not once?
2: Because you can't. What the difference become?
3: Yeah, it actually makes your results more accurate. When these collide with each other.
0: One-to-one tuition and a visual approach help everything along.
3: Right, and there's more likely to be a change in that one than that one. So 60 what? 60 bananas, 60 seconds cubed. Yeah, all right. So that's the volume there. Okay, what's this?
0: With the day over and exams approaching fast, Emily is doing well. What's made mainstream school work for her?
5: I would say that the reason Emily's been successful is I would tend to think children that do well in a mainstream school or deaf children that do well in a mainstream school tend to have a certain personality. Now, some people might argue, well, you're not born with a personality, it's something you develop. And she's had a lot of good support and she's had some excellent parenting and she's benefited from all of that. And she's got a lot of strategies, not only for coping here, but for coping outside. So that's why she's succeeded.
6: originally, when she went to Lewis Priory, it was a question that we hoped that maybe she could scrape through and do a few GCSEs and get some reasonable marks. The fact of the matter is she's done extremely well. She's keeping up with most of her peers at school, and the expectations are that she will get some very good grades in her GCSEs.
2: Hopefully,

0: This is Wednesbury, a black culture town in the West Midlands. At this busy mainstream secondary school, there's a successful programme of inclusion for pupils with special educational needs. Of 1,200 pupils, over 100 are statemented or have additional funding support. And 7 of these are diagnosed as being on the autistic spectrum. Wednesbury is a school where inclusion works.
1: We believe in everybody having access to the curriculum, whatever the subjects, whatever the activity and whatever their entry level, whether they're working at A star or they're working at P levels.

0: That's the school's philosophy.
1: The special needs provision employs 42 staff, including special needs teachers, learning support practitioners and learning support assistants.
2: We were approached by the authority to look at developing a provision for secondary children with autistic spectrum disorders, and that was a major transition process for us and the whole school. Secondary mainstream teachers have to unpick and undo and restart and rethink everything again. Even the simple tools that a classroom teacher uses in a secondary school is going to completely throw an autistic child and create havoc in a classroom.
1: Seeing how four pupils on the autistic spectrum are included in the life of the school. Statistically, ASD affects far more boys than girls. The reasons for this are unclear. Anthony is in year 7, Luke is year 8, Scott is year 9, and Tim is in year 11. Each boy has distinct needs relating to his individual diagnosis. For Anthony's parents, the thought of his transition to a large mainstream secondary school caused them concern.
3: I think we've had ideas about what inclusion should be over the last few years, but we've never really seen it in action at his primary school like we would have. But I think since he's moved to secondary, we've definitely seen inclusion in practice and that it can work and be successful. He's not comfortable with crowded classrooms, unpredictable noise, too many demands being made on him at once. Lack of routine, lack of consistency. He needs a very structured setting to do well. So although it's a larger school and much more movement and noise, because the staff have been so consistent with him, that's really been helpful to him.
4: Here you go, Scott. Shall I help you with another one?
1: Like Anthony, Scott is part of mainstream classes for most subjects. For an autistic child, mixing with other pupils is a valuable way to overcome isolation.
5: Let the professional do it. I will not join in.
6: What you can do, which is good in the green...
5: I can get on with my work.
6: Well done. You got red.
1: In the learning support department, Scott is working one-to-one on a social story.
6: Scott has got no independence whatsoever in school, with peers or adults. He has changed a hell of a lot, got a lot more independent. He will work now independently, work with groups, and his stress levels aren't so high.
7: When I see him on the corridor, I will try to remember that it has been sorted. We cannot
1: a
7: like
1: common
7: everyone.
1: Autistic trait is that's misinterpreting social situations.
7: Yeah, well, that's good, isn't it?
1: Scott is learning how to differentiate between
7: like
1: boisterous behaviour and bullying.
6: We draw the situation out and then we can say whether they're bullies or not. If it's only happened once, there won't be a bully. So we put it in the finish box and that's finished with.
8: Yeah. We don't want to talk about him no more.
5: Don't you like him?
8: Because he doesn't do it no more, does he?
5: Yeah.
9: That's where the finished box really comes in and is really useful. Because you do put it in the finish box, and then if it comes up again, you can say, that's in the finish box. It's not really frustrating on our part, because it's obviously something that's bothering them, and it's something they need to deal with. So you just deal with it until they're happy, then it's finished.
8: It was...
5: sorted.
8: Sorted.
10: I'm making Chubbitt's pie.
1: Hayley played a key part in Luke's difficult transition from school.
9: He first stepped through the doors and just screamed and screamed and screamed, and it was a case of 3, 2, 1 upstairs, and up he came straight into LS2. We've got other autistic children who have been nervous, but they haven't had that reaction.
1: Secondary schools regularly ensure liaison with the primary pupils they're going to take in. But it's crucial for Wodensborough's support staff to get to know incoming pupils with ASD as early as possible.
11: Very clever.
1: 18 months ago, on his first visit to the school, Luke was given a video camera to help him explore his new surroundings.
12: Wow.
1: For any pupil with ASD, the unknown can be a threat.
12: Staircase!
2: The main challenges are moving from a very familiar, safe, small environment to moving to a very large, unfamiliar environment, lots of new faces, lots of new sounds, lots of new smells, you know, because the sensory needs of children, you know, are sometimes overlooked, and particularly with an ASD child, those sensory needs can become extremely heightened.
0: Since then, Luke's progressed well and has benefited from accessing the mainstream curriculum and teachers.
9: He's come on amazingly, because he's so much more independent now. He's much better with people. He was normally head straight down on the desk, which he does now and again. But he's getting used to people a lot more and changing environments much more. He has settled a lot.
0: With the learning support department as his base, Luke has structure throughout the day.
13: And I'm going to trust you with my keys to get through the door.
14: Luke needs preparation. He needs to know what we expect of him that day. He needs to know if there are any changes.
13: You know what that is? You know what the symbol is?
14: Mm. He needs a lot of visual strategies used. He has a visual timetable.
13: So we've got drama,
15: life skills,
14: He needs to use registration, sort of just dealing with the day-to-day things that other pupils might take in their stride.
13: And then at the end,
15: home time,
14: fantastic. We use symbols all the time. We have them all around schools. We've started filtering out into mainstream lessons as well, and we've found it has a massive impact on all the pupils, not just the autistic ones. It doesn't hurt the kids that can read, and it really benefits those that can't.
0: Luke's been making progress in subjects that are traditionally non-autism friendly. Mainstream teacher Liz Wood takes Luke for drama.
16: When he first came to lessons, he was happy to play a game, and even that took a couple of weeks to get him into playing a game. But after that, he wouldn't do any of the work, he didn't want to engage in any group work or anything like that, and he made the decision. He was like, no, I'm not doing it, I'm going to sit in the corner.
17: Day to day, he struggles in groups, he struggles to interact. It takes a lot of prompting to get involved in things that he doesn't really want to do.
18: What's happened is Kate and her husband, Patricia, have been called for.
17: After the game, we went into a little bit of talking, which Luke found a little bit hard to cope with, because he switches off, he gets annoyed, he starts to get a little bit agitated.
19: Luke, be calm, it's only a game.
17: So he removed himself from the situation. I tried talking to him, and he didn't want to know, so left him for 5 minutes to sort of calm himself down. Do you remember the story we were doing last week?
13: No.
16: At first it was quite distracting, because it would distract the other pupils, and especially the mainstream pupils who weren't used to working with the pupils from LS1 and 2, and especially Luke. So they would make a big fuss of it, but over time they've gotten used to it, they ignore it, they continue to be focused on me. And because I've got the support and there's Pete and other people, I can leave it and they can deal with that and I can continue dealing with the rest of the class.
19: Who's gonna be Katrina, who's gonna be Patricia?
17: Once we were gonna start moving into the practical work, I used one of the other students who he's used to working with. Good. I sort of got them paired together because it was someone he was comfortable speaking to and comfortable working with. Sort of talking him through what he needed to do and making it enjoyable for him, making it so it wasn't a lesson and it wasn't something that he needed to learn. It was something that he was going to have fun doing.
19: He can say, no, it's the moon.
16: The only person that's ever excluded Luke has been Luke. And now he's starting to include himself, and it's just by for the rest of the class. They just accept that it's happening.
13: Fantastic!
19: How good is that?
17: Praise is so important. Once he has started to work, once he has started to get himself back into the lesson, the teacher then has got to come over and sort of praise, get both Luke, teacher and support staff involved, working as a group, and it helps. It does help a lot.
19: What I want to see is the knowledge that you've built up, because in theory, this should be...
0: Tim is preparing for his GCSEs.
19: This should be where we get the most marks from.
0: He has a diagnosis
19: of Asperger's
0: syndrome.
19: We do better on the right-hand side than we do on the left-hand
0: side. And so is at the higher functioning end of the autistic spectrum.
19: We do better with the evaluation than the practical...
2: When I first met Tim, when he was in year six at primary school, Tim was very, very isolated, agitated in the playground situation. He found it very difficult to interact with other children.
20: I hope to get into the graphics or media industry, what I'm studying at the moment, yes. I get past college, yes.
2: He was one of our first children that came through the door, that, you know, with a clear diagnosis of ASD. Since then, Tim has just surprised us all.
19: As far as I'm concerned, this is finished.
3: Do you think you want to put the 3D on there?
19: That's got to go back on there for when it gets sent away for marketing and such like. But I really wouldn't start messing with this too much.
21: Brilliant. Tim is studying GCSE graphics, single award.

0: He does have Asperger's. He's also very academic and very knowledgeable within the subject area. He's actually more able than probably 50% of the rest of the group that don't come with his specific needs. But he does have a very different set of needs to Luke, in that he's much more able. So you have to support him, but also stretch him to meet the requirements of the GCSE syllabus.
1: The difficulties that Tim has to deal with is the fact that as soon as he's got it in his mind that this is important, then it becomes too important for him. And at the moment, in preparation for GCSEs, you know, lots of staff are getting very, very agitated about coursework and getting this done and getting that done. And Tim is now struggling to understand what is important, because we're trying to develop the whole Tim. We're trying to work on his relationships and his social skills. We're trying to make sure that he's academically making progress. And unfortunately, Tim can't see that as a whole picture. He's seeing it as very much compartmentalised.
0: That's one of the best specs I've read in a long time. Job done on that bit. It sounds unusual, but we actually have to support him in not doing too much as well, because he will. If he didn't do any more work on his folder, he would still get a very good grade. He will work and work and work. His folder is three times the thickness of anyone else's.
2: Perhaps the biggest issue for teachers is how to adapt their methods when each child with ASD can have such different needs and abilities.
1: I think that the best way to work with staff is the drip feed method, where you work through issues, you explain the problems, you explain possible solutions and ways through it.
0: Like all pupils, ASD students need structure, order. They like to know where they're going, how they're going to get there, and to remember that.
3: Just another one of those.
4: Talk to the support staff, because the support staff can be really useful in resources they can provide. There's a lot of resources that these kids react well to, like symbol supported timetabling, like differentiated worksheets, and it does really help in lessons.
1: Our role as a department is facilitating change and making sure that the staff feel confident in moving forward with all children with special educational needs.

0: Identify hazards within your school and in the play areas, not just for the children, but for the staff as well. Emma Payne is deputy head of a traditional primary school. It's housed in a two-storey Victorian building, which has narrow corridors, lots of stairs, classrooms on the second floor and limited space. With her help, this programme will show you the do's and don'ts of health and safety. Guiding her is expert Jo Crickson, with advice on how you can protect yourself and solutions to make your school the safest it can be. For the purpose of this programme, some of the hazards have been set up.
1: You can see this corridor is a fire exit and there are coats on the floor. Obviously, coats on the floor is a trip hazard.
2: Yeah.
1: Disappointed to see a chair piled up on the table there. Not quite sure why that's happened, but obviously that's a hazard for children and would normally be on the floor tucked in, but not an ideal place for a learning support assistant to be working with children.
2: No, because
1: in our school we have 14 classrooms and the Victorians didn't build too many extra spaces for
3: learning.
1: Absolutely,
3: and this is the dilemma you face, is you're having to make fit for purpose an old premises to a new establishment, to new ideas, etc., aren't you?
1: Yes.
4: As it's a main thoroughfare and a fire exit, it will become a hazard if that chair is knocked over, so therefore member of staff must ensure that that chair is either removed altogether or tucked underneath the table. We're walking up the stairs now. Obviously, you know, we're going to a second level where we've got classrooms. Victorian school, probably not another fire exit out within those classrooms. There's one door in, one door out. Fire exits are often a problem in two-storey buildings. That's why fire drills and the practice of are essential.
1: So here is fire practice. It happens regularly. Obviously, children and staff don't know when it's going to happen.
2: Yeah.
4: Again, Victorian school, you've got an awful lot of stairs to contend with, etc.
5: It's blocked. Mr. G, it's blocked.
4: And, you know, clearly this has been staged in terms of that fire exit being blocked, but it's a key point I want to pick up on. When we do our fire evacuation training or practices, that is a legal requirement, but quite often we won't practice having a fire exit blocked. So, you know, in the event of a real emergency, when a fire exit is blocked, people don't know their next nearest fire exit. So we need to go through that practice. We also need to make sure that we practice at lunchtime, because quite often, if an emergency happened at lunchtime, you've got a different set of staff in and they won't know, you know, the evacuation procedures.
2: Okay, so we've come into a classroom here where there's a clear case of a teacher working on their own, so it's lone working. Does that often happen?
1: Most days, most teachers are working pretty late at school.
4: Yeah.
2: If a parent wants to come and see this teacher now, the school would know that there's a parent on site.
1: In an ideal world, the parent would have made an appointment with the teacher.
4: Mm-hmm.
1: But there are occasions, aren't there, when parents will pick up a child and then
4: Absolutely.
1: Pop upstairs.
4: Yeah.
2: Perhaps we need to look at a case history now in terms of exactly this area.
0: A few years ago, teacher Ken Wilkinson experienced the wrath of an angry parent. During the lunchtime period, he had to deal with an extremely badly behaved pupil, which ended up with the girl's dinner being thrown in the rubbish bin.
6: Shortly afterwards, I went down to the staff room thinking not very much about this incident. And I went into the staff room and there was a commotion outside of the door. Door burst open and the girl who I'd had the altercation with was pointing, "That's him, that's him." And this man came in smelling of drink, pushed me up against the wall, put his hand on my throat. "Where's my daughter's dinner? What's happened to my daughter's dinner?" And he was basically getting ready to do something fairly physical against me. Eventually he took his hand off my throat and was escorted away by senior staff, who of course had been called to assist.
4: Okay, we've just seen that, Emma, and I can't go into the specifics of that case, but we need to talk a little bit about, you know, how we can protect ourselves better within this sort of scenario. There is available confrontational situation training, which teaches you techniques on how to diffuse situations, looks at body language, looks at settings, etc. Have you had an opportunity to undertake that within school?
1: Yes, our whole staff were trained about a year ago on exactly how to handle situations like that. But the thing that springs to mind immediately is we've had new staff since then, and we haven't redone the training.
3: Yeah, absolutely. And that's key, actually. What you just said there is really key, because it has to be a whole school ethos. It has to, all the school has to buy into this programme, if you like, in terms of loan working. First area we need to look at is room layout. If you've been caught unawares and you're working in your classroom after hours and an angry parent or parents come in, you need to try and diffuse that situation. Don't sit yourself boxed in so that you can't get out and you haven't got an escape route. And equally, don't box your parent or parents in, because they may feel threatened by that. The other area now is body language, because it can be quite threatening. And if you have somebody come up to you and you stand there with your arms folded, with a sour look on your face, then that's just going to exacerbate that angry parent. So take a step back and try and create some body space between you and them. And if, you know, if nothing is working, then have in the back of your mind, and this is where you need an overall school plan and a discussion, have a contingency plan in the back of your mind, so you can say, I really hear your point, and you've got a very valid point which we need to you know, further explore, but this room is going to be used in about 2 minutes' time by 10 teachers. Can we move somewhere else? And what that actually does is it buys you some time to either then get your support that you need, or, you know, diffuse it by actually stepping away from that environment. Okay, we're walking into a year six classroom here, and remember, it's a, you know, it is a Victorian classroom, so it's not built for purpose. What hazards can you spot around here?
1: I can see straight away there the wire from the projector,
4: yep.
1: But I can see also that the teacher has got everybody sat down and won't be walking around while the wire's out there like that. Well, this is an unusual shaped room.
4: Hmm.
1: I see some stairs in the corner there.
3: It's introduced quite a hazard, don't they?
1: They do. But this area is used for whole class work around a flip chart. I can see here that a hot drink has been brought into class, which it shouldn't have been. And also it's been placed on the edge of a table, but also by the computer.
4: Yeah.
1: So if it got spilt.
4: Yeah, two fairly obvious hazards there.
1: You have to be careful around the sink for any water being spilled.
4: Yep.
1: But I would say, generally, this is perhaps a little bit untidy, trip hazards.
4: Yeah.
3: The housekeeping, you know, it does need a little bit of work on it in terms of there's boxes over the floor that if you're not looking where you're going, you're going to trip. I think we need to look at a case history about, you know, the use of stairs and perhaps teachers trying to do too much at one time.
0: Teacher Susan Argent tells of an experience which was caused by trying to do too much too quickly.
7: It was a Monday morning about 11 o'clock. I just finished my lesson and I carry all my teaching resources in a big plastic box. And this particular classroom was at the top of a flight of stairs and I was carrying my box and saying goodbye to my colleague at the top of the stairs. And I missed my footing. And at this point, I was still carrying my box. So I lost my footing, I fell down the stairs and landed, still carrying my box, at the bottom. My colleague was a first aider and she came down the stairs and advised me to go to hospital to see if I had any injuries. And it turned out I had fractured my elbow and my left wrist.
3: OK, so we've just seen that case history. And, you know, there are serious consequences of falling on stairs. And those stairs look innocuous and, you know, you think that perhaps they won't cause harm. But it's using your common sense. If you've got to carry resources from one level to another, then perhaps split them into two loads. So perhaps take them out of that box that hasn't got any handles on it and you're struggling with it and it's too heavy, and put them into either two separate loads and make two trips, or bags so that you can actually see where you're going. Accidents do happen on stairs, and what we need to do is try and look at it practically and try and minimise that risk. Okay, so we're just walking through the front gate of the school now. So if you can, anything that you think could cause any harm?
1: Well, this slope, when it's going or when it's frosty, the caretaker has to grit down a path because that's the main thoroughfare into the school.
3: Uh-huh. And he knows that that's part of his duty and he does that as a normal practice.
1: Yes.
3: Brilliant, okay, that's good. Let's see where we're going now.
1: This is the entrance area, and you can see there's a column in the middle, and obviously people

0: You have to be careful with that. We're very strict with the children about that. You absolutely have to walk through school at all times so you're not tripping and running into these columns that are just in a few corridors.
1: They need to be looking where they're going, don't they?
0: That's right.
2: I'm sure you've not had many accidents with this, but if it was a problem, what you could do is you could secure some foam around that pillar with hazard warning tape.
1: Okay, so we're now moving into the outside play area.
0: As we've got steps coming away from a fire exit, you can see that they've been edged in yellow, so it's very clear.
2: And it really does stand out. It's very good, actually. I get asked quite a lot in terms of how to balance making this area interesting but safe at the same time. So if we could just have a look around here to see if there are any hazards.
0: The key thing is that the children need to be supervised outside.
2: Yep.
0: And you can see we've got an external gate there, but that is not a fire exit, and that's kept bolted at all times, so children can't access it.
2: Uh-huh. Just stop you there.
1: Can you see any hazards there? Any possible hazards?
0: I think possibly I can see balls, and the children will want to be throwing those, that there might be accidents with those windows.
1: Yeah. And although these windows don't come under the legal requirement to have them safety filmed or safety glass, they're in an enclosed area and they're in an area where children are playing, they are throwing things. So I think the best practice would be to safety film the shed glass and the building glass, if it isn't done so already.
0: Here's one of our lovely climbing frames. You can see it goes quite high, exciting piece of equipment.
2: Yep.
0: But obviously lots of health and safety issues involved with that.
1: You picked up something there. You said it's exciting play equipment, and that's really important that we don't remove that exciting play equipment from our playgrounds.
0: You can see the sign there about that children have to be supervised while they're playing, which has issues for after school as well, when parents pick them up, which is why the sign's been placed up there.
1: Commonly, that's where quite a lot of accidents happen, is after school hours, when parents are bringing in their other younger children and, you know, perhaps chatting to other mothers, etc., and they've not got their eyes on the kids, and that's when the accidents happen. Okay, just to recap there, in terms of outdoor play equipment, there are three key areas that we really need to look at. The first one is that it needs to be installed to the European standards. There's a whole wealth of information in terms of installation, maintenance, structures, etc., that needs to be adhered to. The second is adequate supervision. You've got an area that's inherent in risk, but it's a risk that the children need to be able to discover, but in a controlled way. And the third area is carrying out a risk assessment. So how do we use that area safely? How many children are allowed on that equipment at any one time? How do they play? It's looking at all of those areas. So again, it's controlled in a safe way.
3: So having taken a health and safety journey, what priorities will Emma take with her?
0: I think two things have popped into my mind really about how mess is a health and safety issue and how lone working is a real issue for us to tackle in school.
1: I think the whole idea really is to get a good health and safety culture within school. Everybody's got to buy into it. So it really is having a strategic plan and perhaps not dealing with individual pockets of health and safety, like there's a hazard there, but having that overall strategic plan with a good positive culture.

0: The move from primary to secondary is a milestone in the lives of young people. In this film, we follow children as they have their first day at three of Brighton and Hove's secondary schools, and we ask them to reflect on the experience of their first term.
1: I've got my lunchbox, got my drink, and Mum's giving me a special lunch today. She'll give me some extra stuff. I've got a new pencil case with stuff inside it. Oh, we got that yesterday, got that last night. Looking forward to it a little bit, but mostly I'm not. I'm still a little bit nervous about it.
0: It's the first week of September, and Nick and Jade are about to start at Hove Park School.
2: Teacher, the new head teacher. Did you not come to the induction day?
0: For Tim Barclay and his staff, the first day is an opportunity to set a tone for the whole year.
2: Remember being in the hall, I'm taking you back in time now.
3: They've all come from a variety of different schools, and so we try and make it very clear and very straightforward so that they don't get worried about should I do this or shouldn't I do this. So there is a clear set of boundaries and they understand how to relate to one another as new people meeting each other perhaps for the first time.
4: So on the board, I've written three words. We've got age, interests, and family. Okay? So you're going to spend a couple of minutes asking your partner about these three things.
0: First stop for Jade is a getting to know you session with her new schoolmates and mentor, Miss Ryu.
4: Jade, what do you know about Jodie?
5: She's 11.
6: I think it made me more confident because of there was some friends I knew that were going to the same school.
7: At primary school, you're it's like a big pond and you're the like head fish, and then in secondary school, you're like, it's like a massive pond of it. You're the little new fish.
4: What I would like you to do, please, is write your name, your mentor group, which is 7RR. Okay, this is your mentor group. Yeah, not your class group, your mentor group.
3: We were very keen on personalising the work we do with the students and focusing very much on the individual. And so we reduced the amount of students in what's called usually a tutor group into a mentor group. And every member of staff in the school mentors around 15 to 20 students.
4: This book must be brought to school every day without fail, okay? There is no excuse for not the dog at my book, I left my book on the bus. Nothing is good enough.
8: I wish I'd been with some of my friends, my mentor group, but I'm not that book. I took on my mentor then. I know two people from my old school, but they're not really my friends.
9: If you don't fit in, it makes it like quite hard to do your work. It's important to like, have friends and get on with people too, because quite a bit of it is teamwork, especially in like PE and games. And it can be quite boring at break as well, you don't have someone to talk to.
10: If, for example, you're with boys in secondary school, it's not cool to appear to be too keen sometimes. So you've got to be very careful in class. If the teacher asks a question and you know the answer, you've got to be careful about not just, you know, getting your hand up too quickly and shouting it out, because you might be called a boff by the others and then you're isolated. So you've got to steer a kind of a knife edge between kind of keeping in with the group and not displeasing the teacher or showing them that you don't know the answer so that she thinks you're dim.
4: So you're going to be learning loads of new things, all right? New ideas, new ways of going about things. You're not going to be little baby birds with your beaks open going beep, beep, beep, beep, beep, beep and expecting it all to be delivered. You're going to be thinking, right, hang on, there is a problem. What am I going to do about it? How do I get over this? So that is one of the things that you're going to be learning at Hove Park.
11: There is research evidence to show that young people want their voice heard and they want to be able to have a say in terms of their learning. And my experience is that those schools, be they primary or secondary, who actually engage children in the learning process, listen to children, take note of children, encourage children to become self-regulators of their own learning, are much more successful.
4: Is there anybody that likes reading out loud and do you want to read it? Nick, yeah? Do you want to read the first one? Challenge, please.
12: Okay.
4: Right, and everybody listening, please. One of our things is listening.
12: Chandra, not exactly.

0: afraid to accept new ideas and overcome problems. Right, challenge. We're not afraid to accept new ideas and overcome problems. Yeah. What's that mean?
1: Problems.
0: We have to accept that.
2: You either do it, I would do it with a lot, I would do it with a lot of hassle, or I'd do it at the last minute. First day you get like 6 weeks of homework and have to spend all night doing it.
3: There's a well-perceived dip in performance in year eight, nationally, and boys seem to suffer more than girls. And there's a variety of ways of thinking about how that dip has happened in terms of academic performance and learning. And I think one of the things that would interest me is measuring that dip and seeing if we can actually make a difference through the transition process that we have in school. And the other factor for me is whether we can change perhaps the way that we work in secondary schools in Key Stage 3 in terms of our curriculum offer and making the link a little bit less jagged.
4: There still is a tendency on occasions to think of it as a fresh start when it shouldn't be. We should be building on. Now, the literacy and numeracy strategies actually provide an opportunity of some continuity at Key Stage 3. So, in principle, the idea is good that there can be some continuity.
5: At our second school, Patcham High, the New Year 7s are gathering for the first assembly day. Emily and Kevin are about to meet up with their classmates and form tutors.
6: I want to be proud of you. You look like a good bunch of young people. And I'm really looking forward to working with you. And I'm really looking forward to hearing lots of positive stuff about you. Right, what I'm going to show you now is basically Patcham High's Bible. Each of you will be issued with one of these.
5: Kevin has special educational needs and has transferred from neighbouring Patcham Junior School.
6: What I'm going to do now is I'm going to give you your own personal timetable. Kevin.
7: I think a timetable is important as well, that's explained to them properly. And finding the skills as well to actually go around the school and use their map that they're given, see if they can find themselves, not get themselves lost. I think it's the confidence building that we have to work on in those first few weeks.
6: Right. You need now to be
5: The journal is a new concept for the children and for their parents, who will now use it to communicate with the school and teachers.
6: After you've written your name, you need to look at me. Your parents need to sign it. I need to see your parents' signature here. And I want to be, well, I will be collecting those in from tomorrow. So this is for you to do tonight. Does anyone not understand that? Because what you are going to do, you're not going to have time to do it now, but you're going to put down, you're going to write down your timetable into your journal. That is going to be part of your homework. And then you've got French now, with your head of year, Mrs. Todd.
8: Bonjour, Kevin.
4: Secondary teachers have a real challenge because they deal with large cohorts of children. They're subject specialists, whereas primary teachers are much more orientated towards the children as learners. And the problem there is we don't have enough subject specialism. So if we had a nice blend of the two, we could do very well.
8: My name is Je m'appelle. That's right. So I say. Et toi, and you say, je m'appelle Lucie. Comment ça va? Comment ça va? Comment ça va? Comment ça va? Now turn to your neighbour and one of you says, comment ça va? Comment ça va? The other one says, ça va bien, merci. Ça va bien, merci.
0: You really want to go that way on the next floor.
9: He don't think he's in this group. He hasn't looked at his journal. He thinks he's in room 45.
10: Oh, you looked at him.
11: Emmett? No. Emily.
0: woodwork. Has anybody used a hand saw before? On that, it's a picture of a workshop with a bunch of kids in there doing a random selection of dangerous things.
1: I want you just to, each of you on your own, to just do a little cartoon or picture of what you think a typical scientist looks like, or what a typical scientist does. And on your picture, don't spend too much time on it, do it quite quickly, okay? Do a little picture of what you think a scientist looks like, and on the picture, I want you to think of at least five good science words, other than the word science. If you can think of at least five other words that have something to do with science, put them on your picture as well.
10: We found there's a deterioration in attitudes of children about work, particularly science and maths. Girls more in science, boys more in maths. The dips in attitude were much bigger with the brighter, the more able children. So it's those who aren't so academically able seem to enjoy school more. I mean, after all, they're making friends. They've learned how to cope with the teachers. The work isn't too demanding. But those who want more challenge, they're tending to feel that it's not exciting enough for them.
8: Because she's really strict, our teacher, and really boring. I used to like it in primary. It's more exciting.
1: So, don't forget, we've got lunch in just over 5 minutes. Normally it'd be until 1:15, but for these first 2 weeks, you're going to lunch at 1 o'clock. So we've got another lunch, 5 minutes, folks. The reality is that people who work in science are just the same as everyone else. They're very, very normal people. I know a few scientists, and they're all incredibly normal. They're all very nice, and they're all very different as well. And there are just as many women as men doing science, and a lot of very young people doing science, not just old people. So you mentioned the word stereotype. That's a good word. We have an idea of what scientists are like, but in reality, not many scientists would look like some of your pictures. Maybe one or two.
2: I do a lunch club sometimes on a Friday and sometimes. We do, like, you can go on the internet and do stuff on the internet, like play games and all that stuff.
5: Kevin's survival strategy for the first day is to stick with his friend Harry from primary school.
11: That's going to be on 10. 10. 5. 10.

0: It's been helping with my work sometimes. When I get stuck, it helps me.
1: And I felt like I didn't want to go to school because I was too nervous.
2: So was I. Me too.
1: I stayed in bed for a few minutes.
0: My favourite thing was going home. That was my favourite thing, going home.
3: I'm just a little bit nervous and excited meeting my friends and my new friends.
4: On the other side of Brighton, Joe is beginning his secondary school career at Varnley.
5: Have a great time.
6: Have fun then, Joe, okay? Enjoy yourself, right? All right, have fun then, Joe, okay? Take it easy.
7: And for some of them, it's very simple and it's a very smooth transition. They don't have a problem with it, and they come here and the majority of them, we probably won't even notice because they'll just come and they'll fit in and everything will be great. And for more difficult, for various reasons, you know, emotional and social reasons. Some of them might be coming without any friends. If they come from a feeder school where there's only one or two, that can be quite traumatic, I think.
8: It's a bit frightening for me because loads of people know each other, but I don't know anyone really.
4: The New Year 7s are congregating in the hall to meet up with their tutor groups.
9: So many people I've met already at the junior schools, and so many people have been really smart this morning, and so Mr. Brady's looking very smiley and happy to be here, so welcome to Varnley.
4: As is customary, the head teacher arrives to set the tone.
10: First thing is, most people will be nervous. You should be. If you're not, there's something wrong with you. If you're too confident today about what's going to happen, then you're going to fall out of this in a big way fairly quickly, I would say. Because although I can stand at the front and talk about being nice to people, you will regret it if you don't get the message fairly quickly about what this school is actually all about. And anyway, I'm sure, remember what I said, by the weekend you'll all feel okay. Thank you very much.
11: Okay, so today, there's only you here, it's all right.
7: There was an assembly where they met the head teacher, they met the student coordinator for the year group. So there's definitely a tone setting feel to that day. And then they spend the first lesson with their tutor.
12: My name is Ms. Barua, as you probably know. I've met almost all of you anyway. A few I didn't meet at the end of last term. When we go in, I want you to sit where you feel comfortable with a friend if you have a friend here. Don't worry if you don't have a friend with you because you'll make friends soon. The first thing perhaps that I should do is actually take the register so that, you know, we've done that. And then we're going to look at your planners. You heard about, you saw one of these, didn't you, when you came at the end of last term? Well, this is the moment when you'll each get given your own planner, and I'll need to go through that with you and talk to you about your timetable. Jo?
13: Yes, miss.
12: Alexander?
14: Yes, miss.
12: I think you prefer Alexander, don't you?
14: Yeah.
12: Yes, that's fine. Now, has everybody got a timetable now in front of them? Copy Monday going downwards.
15: There is an awful lot of copying things that they don't want to do. I mean, on the first days, even though it's quite easy to print their timetables, they copy out timetables, they copy out the rules for classroom behaviour and so on. And seems to think it sends the message, you know, the reinforcement. They do an awful lot of copying.
12: I'm going to take one half on a tour. Sophie's going to take the other half on a tour.
4: Varndean has replaced the traditional summer-term induction day with a Meet the Mentor event. So today is the first time Jo and his classmates have been on a tour of the school.
12: One thing that I will be doing is asking if anybody's interested in playing an instrument or if anybody already does. I've got certain people I know who already do. I'll be giving you your cards, and I think you swipe them here, but there'll be somebody to show you anyway, the prefect will show you. There you go. I think think you've probably seen as much as you can take in. But I'm going to take now. We'll go up and over the bridge back to our computer. In a minute, I'm going to dismiss you for break. You can go where you like. But you're going to have to be back in this room at 11:05. If you have not got a watch, stay with somebody that has. There is a warning bell that goes at 11 to remind you that you've only got 5 more minutes.
7: Do they have bells and things in the schools you've been in? By bells, the timetable, it rules everything. And they're moving from lesson to lesson, and they're having to learn to switch from one thing to the next. It's a totally different type of learning experience. It's a bit like a factory model, I'm afraid. It still has the vestiges of the 19th century.
5: We can stand at the front gate, can't we?
6: And what are you expecting from your first lesson in secondary school this afternoon?
8: Oh, it's going to be challenging and quite hard, I hope. And I hope it's going to push me.
7: We do look after them here. I mean, it's a very care. It's a school with a fantastic ethos, I think, and we do care, and we have that sort of nurturing. But we also are very focused on the learning, and so I think it's important when they come in that they see this first day. Yes, they have 2 lessons with their tutor. They're doing their timetables, the things that you'd normally do. But in the afternoon, they're going to a lesson, and so is everyone else. So immediately they're back into school, really.
16: Right, welcome. First real lesson at Valentine School. Ari, before we do the register, let's just have a think. Ari, religious education. What do you think we might study in that subject? What sort of things do you think we might look at?
8: Hinduism.
16: Okay, Hinduism. What might we add with that list?
8: Worship.
16: Can we come up with a better... Right, worship. How they worship. What else? What else? How they worship?
8: Yeah.
14: Customs.
16: Customs. That's one of the words I was looking for.
14: We have to go to
16: 10 minutes to get your name on the front, that coming off the board, and a nice border around it. See? How are we doing here?
17: Oh, well, the waves have come well, haven't they?
16: And your cats. Your cats look a bit scared.
8: Her arms fluffy.
16: Fluffy? Oh, they're long-haired cats, are they?
8: Yeah, that one's just more, he's a bit, like, scampery. And that one's just fluffy.
16: So you've smudged it around. What's this bit here going to be?
8: That's a magazine, because I like to read magazines.
16: Mm-hmm.
8: I just want decoration.
16: Yeah? Okay, and now you've got to think of something to go into these spaces here. Is that?
8: Yeah.
16: Excellent. You all arrived, hopefully knowing at least one other person. I hope that tonight you are going home having spoken to at least 3 people that you didn't know when you first arrived here. So if you haven't done that, you need to do that as you're heading out the door. And I mean, spoken to them, not just green or whatever, but actually spoken to them. Because by the time you get to the end of the year, you will know each other really well.
8: I think Valentine's really good, and I really enjoyed my first day. And I can't wait till tomorrow. Come on, bunny.
4: Emily has been at Patcham High School for 8 weeks. It's nearly half term, and time for her mum and dad to find out how she is getting on.
18: How do you think the first half term has gone?
19: For Emily?
18: Very well.
19: Mm-hmm.
18: Very happy. She's very enthusiastic, isn't she? She seems to really be enjoying herself. And she seems to have coped quite well with the transition of... It's a big shock coming to secondary school, you know. Yeah. 5 different lessons, 5 different members of staff carrying your bag. Yeah. But she seems to cope with all that very well.
19: Mm.
18: Does she seem tired?
17: first couple of weeks.
20: Yeah.
17: Absolutely, wasn't she? Yeah. The first 2 weeks,
20: yeah.
17: Wanting to go to bed about 8 o'clock.
21: It is
17: usually, it's, you know.
21: It's very tiring. It's a big change.
17: Yeah, big change.
21: Does she reads at home?
17: Reluctant a bit with the reading. She always has been.
21: I would just say encourage her.
17: Yes.
21: And I'm a literacy teacher here.
17: Right.
21: So it's my thing.
17: Yeah.
21: I say to everybody,
17: yeah.
21: 10 minutes regularly is better than an hour once a week.
17: Yeah.
21: And encourage her to read anything, you know, magazines, comics, newspapers.
17: That's
21: fine.
4: At Varndean, it's also time to meet with parents. Ms. Beruitt is discussing CAT's results with Joe and his parents.
12: If we look at your CAT scores, which came, you're in the very high for the quantitative, which suggests that you have very high potential for thinking which involves mathematical thinking.
22: That was my best subject last year.
12: Was it?
22: Yeah.
12: That's very interesting. So we're looking at maths as being exceptional.
22: My you went on computers and they had really hard maths stuff on there. And I think that's been a really big challenge and I really enjoyed it.
12: Great. So you're feeling challenged in maths and still enjoying it. That's very important. That's something obviously that I'd want to monitor and that we all should.
23: Mm-hmm, mm-hmm,
12: you do. Similarly, with all subjects actually, Joey, we should, and I'm sure you would want to let me know, let your parents know if you felt that you were just coasting.
7: Mm. We're trying to make the tutor be the centre of everything for that student, so that when they actually come here, it's the tutor to whom they go, obviously if they've got problems, but also looking at progress as well, because we have tutor days here now instead of traditional parents' evenings for most year groups.
24: Because the CATs looked at different things as well, because the SATs were what you knew, but the CATs is like how you think and what you're going to be good at. So really, they need a good mixture of both.
25: They get over-tested, and what worries me is the schools that decide they've got to test them again on entry, and I really find that totally unacceptable.
12: It does
25: happen, but I actually feel that if the records that are transferred are really looked at and used well, then there shouldn't be the need to test. And SATs is only one piece of evidence.
26: And I think that the work we do in Key Stage 3, and in many schools there's a lot of thinking going on in Key Stage 3, whether it's 2 years or is it 3 years, what do you do with that year 8? Is it an in-between year? How can you make it more exciting, more focused, and actually look at individuals and their learning potential and really get young people to think about themselves as individualised learners?
15: I think that where the transfer system has to concentrate is in year 7. They have to make year 7 a bit different in order to get children back onto being keen about learning again.
27: From primary to secondary is quite a big step, and I'm just really, really enjoying it and haven't really had any problems, and all my friends are great and it's just really, really good.
24: Get to do a lot more things, it's a lot more interesting. Lot more space, you get to use a lot of new equipment that we never dreamt of using in primary school.
28: It's been fun, it's been exciting. Sometimes it's been quite nervous and scary. It's a big step to take from both schools, but on the whole, a lot of people have fitted in. Some people have moved classes, but it's been really good.

0: too much admin, never-ending initiatives, more and more figures to analyse. Just some of the common complaints in schools. Teachers, it would seem, are sinking beneath a deluge of paperwork. According to some reports, the problem is so serious that teachers are leaving the profession because of the burden of bureaucracy. But you don't hear any of these grumbles at this primary.
1: So what you're saying is your job's getting easier?
2: It definitely is, yeah.
1: So why is everyone griping about all the extra work they've got to do?
2: I don't know. You'd have to ask them.
0: And at this secondary, there's not so much as a post-it note to be seen.

0: in front of this head teacher.
1: Is your desk always as empty as this?
2: Yes.
1: Why?
2: Because this is how I like it to be.
0: In this programme, we'll be discovering how two schools have helped teachers, and in turn improved teaching and learning, by clearing up the clutter of administration and dealing with the bother of bureaucracy. Their approach is similar and simple. If there's a lot of administration, then bring in administrators to do it.
3: I'm trained to do the job that I do. I have an MBA. I have my degree, I'm business background, I'm able to take all of those burdens from teachers who ultimately trained to be teachers, not to be administrators.
0: The schools are also taking a radical approach to leadership, ensuring that the head teachers remain as educators rather than full-time administrators.
4: The amount of stuff which comes across my desk is too much for any one person to deal with. There has to be other people in the school who have the skills and the expertise to actually take on some of those roles.
0: The NASUWT carried out a workload audit in 2008. It concluded that despite the national agreement for a concerted attack on unnecessary paperwork and bureaucratic process, teachers were still getting bogged down in a mire of administration. The most common tasks were classroom displays, filing and figures, typing and photocopying. The union also identified the factors generating excessive work. At the top were lesson planning, teacher assessment system and inspection. The schools we're featuring were already recognising some of these problems and making a big difference to the lives of their teachers. At Westwood College in Leek in Staffordshire, there's a ratio of one support worker for every two teachers. The support team leadership meets once a week.
5: Hello, my name's Malcolm Clues. I'm the site manager.
6: I'm Ruth Quipp. I'm the finance manager.
7: I'm Judy Buxton, the office manager.
8: I'm Clarissa Williams, school business director.
3: I look after everything that does not involve the teachers. So anything that has been removed from teachers, such as examinations, policies, procedures, obviously with their input where required, finances, site management, grounds, IT, all of that comes under my side of management, my teams. The whole point of my role is to take away the bureaucracy from the head teacher and from the teachers so that they are able to focus on the core purpose of teaching and learning.
9: There isn't anybody that I would say I didn't want to work for or with, because before I was the head secretary I used to do a lot of the admin tasks for different departments as well, so, and that was interesting and you greatly appreciate it. There's no divide, we're all a team, we're all here, the aim of the students.
6: I did go on a project about 6 years ago called A Learning Edge, where about six schools in the area all met, and we found out actually that Westwood was very modern in the way they thought, because we didn't have any differences between support and teaching staff, whereas other schools didn't sit in the same staff rooms and that sort of thing. We've never had that problem.
5: I mean, we do within the school. We hope it makes it easier for the teaching environment. Examples would be by moving the tables, by moving the chairs, by setting things up for the teachers, so that all they've got to do is go in and do the teaching. So that we're doing all the peripheral things, if you like.
3: Please, on the access building works that we've got going on.
5: We've now had the water tests and the hygiene tests.
3: They all came back clear.
5: And all that's fine now.
6: Is there a cleaning rotor in place for that?
3: Yes, it should have been built into the new cleaning schedule that we put together. Yeah,
6: thank you very much.
3: Where are we up to, Malcolm, with getting the whole school asbestos register updated?
5: The register is being updated next week.
0: Looking on is the first head teacher, Miss E.E. Sousmurray. She reigned in the 1920s and 30s and would no doubt be startled by the pace of change at the school, especially since the appointment of Keith Hollins as head teacher in 2004. He took over with a zero tolerance of clutter and disorder, but didn't want to spend all his time sorting and organising.
2: It's my view that and it was when I became the head, and I was the deputy here before, that the head teacher of any school does a lot of tasks that A, they're not trained to do, and B, don't need to do, and C, in doing A and B, it takes you away from your core purpose.

0: is to produce better outcome for students, which necessarily involves more learning. And you cannot be in classrooms observing lessons if you are meeting the builder, meeting an accountant, and writing a policy. I had the view that there should be a certain model, and that you would have a business manager who's a member of the senior leadership team. I mean, one aspect of good leadership is being able to determine who should be in which job, giving them that job, and then letting them get on with it.
1: The nerve centre of the systems and procedures and the structures that I have in place on the non-teaching, the support staff side at the college. Before I came to Westwood, I worked as a project officer for the local authority. I worked with the private sector, and I had finance background as well, and project management and team and site management. The more that I can remove, and my teams can remove, from the teaching staff and from the head, means that they can focus and get back in making sure that the students are getting the best possible education whilst they're here with us. I think I had a desire to work in a school, had a desire to make a difference, and actually personally I was looking at completing a PGCE and going back in and making a difference within the education of young people as a teacher. However, a stroke of luck or chance drew me into an administrative role within the school. That role has grown. It became from admin officer into school business manager and now into school business director.
2: While the leadership team is freed from the bigger business, all teachers are given support on the smaller but nonetheless important day-to-day tasks. Sally Hansel was being swamped by after-lesson admin because of her responsibilities as a head of drama and a senior learning mentor, as well as her extra work organising school productions and an annual music festival called Westfest.
3: This is the filing. Student reports. Westfest. Data analysis. Careers interview. Letters. Parent contact list. Or student records of absences. And this is what's for going for printing.
4: Before we had the kind of support that we have now, it was a real push to complete all the letter writing, filing, all the things that Andrea does to help me out now were occupying too much of my time. And the amount of frustration and weariness that produced became, you know, impossible to manage. Now I can focus entirely on what I want to do and what I need to do, and I know that I've got the backup and the support that I need from her.
5: Do you like your work?
3: Yes, it gives me an insight into the full workings of the school and also a little bit of the students' life, because with being the support staff, I don't get to have any personal dealings with the students. So it's nice to think that I'm learning a bit more about the actual what goes on in the school rather than just admin.
5: Does it make a difference that it is a school rather than, say, an office, local government, something like that?
3: It's nice to feel that you make a contribution to the students' well-being whilst they're at school. After all, school is a huge part of their lives, so we try and make it as good an experience as possible.
5: Can you believe that some teachers claim they've left the profession because of the amount of paperwork?
4: I can believe it if a school isn't sort of sorting it out the way that we have. We're leading the way in setting these practices in motion, and I think there are some schools where it's still not happening. But here, you know, we have this incredible team of support staff, and when I go to INSET and I tell the people about it, they can't believe it.
2: Westwood College followed its administrative initiatives by appointing a new head teacher, one free from the red tape of bureaucracy and strategy to concentrate even more on the success of pupils. At least once a week, he meets his predecessor, who's now the executive head teacher. The executive role also covers a partner school in a neighbouring town. And at the moment, he's also looking after a third secondary, which he's helping to turn round.
6: I'm in a very fortunate position in that some of the aspects of the role of head teacher that I would have to get involved in normally, I don't have to do. And I'm able to focus on what I think is the core purpose, which is teaching and learning.
0: We have a certain number of functions we have to fulfil. We would have to do them whether we had six head teachers or one. In this system, as Ian just said, Ian is enabled.

0: to focus on what actually should be the core purpose of all heads, whilst I do the other things without which teaching and learning would not improve. For example, getting grants in, improving our income, planning the budget.
1: Can I add a little bit to that? Head teachers need to take a wider view. At the same time, if you're going to improve what goes on in the college, you've almost got to have a tunnel vision as well. One person attempting to do both those roles is very difficult. Keith can take the wider view. He seeks out new strategies and new relationships and introduces us to new schools, which allows us to learn from practice outside of this college.
2: Leadership is also shared at this school in Cambridgeshire, although here almost everyone gets involved. The Alderman Jacobs Primary in Whittlesey is bigger than most. This is just over half of the school. More than 600 pupils may be a lot to administer as well as teach, but it also means there are more members of staff to take on the workload. By delegating responsibilities and sharing duties, everyone is given a part in running the school. We followed the head teacher on one of her regular tours of the classrooms.
3: So tell me about your style of leadership, Margaret. What's it all about? You talked about distributive leadership.
4: Yes, distributed leadership. I'm trying to empower everybody else to do my job, basically. What we try to do here in school is to develop leadership in a whole range of people. And partly it's to do with succession planning, but partly it's to give those people the skills of actually having a leadership role and developing themselves.
3: But aren't you putting extra burdens on your staff by saying, come and help me do my job?
4: No, I don't think I am. I think I'm giving them responsibility, and I think I'm giving them a development lesson, really, as it were, so that they're growing and they will apply for promoted posts, sometimes inside the school, sometimes outside the school.
2: A major move in taking responsibility away from the head's office was the creation of the Change Team, a committee of governors, parents and teachers. It works rather like a royal commission, examining different issues or problems and recommending new policies and solutions. Its role has also expanded into evaluation.
5: Number of TAs who've actually been attending professional development in this term, or this year in fact, they came out strongest. They really seem to have increased in their confidence, and I think, you know, that was a really good sign.

0: think it's important that responsibilities are delegated. Information is then passed on to where it needs to go. I'm the deputy, so obviously I then feed back to the leadership team. But it's really important that we do share the leadership in the school and that responsibilities are then passed to people. So I think we feel it's a really important job, and we talk generally about observations. We don't talk about specific people.
1: Event organisation is one of the many tasks that's moved away from the head's office to the staff room. In this case, the teacher and her assistant have sole responsibility for making a success of a joint school concert.
2: I've asked my class if they'll provide us with another dance, so we'll provide three,
3: right.
2: So the numbers are still the same.
3: OK, and we've got enough time to prepare for that.
2: Yeah.
3: OK.
2: The other schools have suggested we do a dance from each school. We go through them in order so that we don't do all of Alderman Jacobs first, because we're worried Alderman Jacobs' parents might leave halfway through.
3: That's right.
4: But do you feel it's actually a benefit to you or a bit of a nuisance?
5: No, a benefit. It's definitely been a benefit, yeah.
4: Why?
5: Because it's given me the responsibility of having to go independently doing things myself, and I'm working with the other schools and getting to know the heads and the PE leaders.

0: It is.
1: And the coordination, isn't it, with the other schools and tying in with them as well was very important.
2: How does that help you as a TA?
1: Well, obviously, I get to know other schools and you talk to other TAs that are involved as well. And you also see what the local schools are doing as well, the other dances that they're doing and how similar they are to ours.
2: So was this a deliberate strategy on which you embarked?
3: Yes and no. Leadership in a school cannot be done by one person alone these days. Leadership is a shared responsibility, which also means that I have more time to concentrate on teaching and learning. Hello, I'm just calling in to see how everybody is.
4: The leadership distribution would not have been possible without an expansion in administration and a greater use of IT. Teachers are provided with programmes to support their teaching and reduce their preparation time.
2: So this is making your life easier?
5: The programme is, yes. And the smart board, and obviously the children having the chance to work alongside with me. As I'm doing things, they can be doing it at the same time. So it's not me teaching, then them working, we're teaching and working at the same time.
2: So what you're saying is your job's getting easier?
5: It definitely is, yeah.
2: So why is everyone griping about all the extra work they've got to do?
5: I don't know. You'd have to ask them. With the right technology, programmes, resources, life's a lot easier.
2: And more enjoyable?
5: Definitely more enjoyable for me and the children.
4: Lesson plans for English and maths are prepared in advance for teachers, while report writing is made simple with the help of a programme adapted by the school.
6: Last year we spent a great deal of time writing the new plans. Then during this year, as the lessons come round, we just open up what we did last year, we go through and we edit and we change it in order to adapt it for the new children that we've got and to improve on anything that didn't work last year or spend more time on anything that needs it this year.
7: Well, the report writing this year has been adapted after we had a working party committee on the report writing, and we now have a template. We have the attendance and lates and things like that already inputted in. So we have to put in a personalised comment for English, maths and science, and then we give effort and achievement grades for all of those areas and for the foundation subjects.
2: Do you find you have more time to devote to your pupils as a result of this system?
6: Yeah, it makes a massive difference. We get most of our planning done within our PPA time, which makes a huge difference because you can spend each evening marking and adjusting and editing the planning in order to make it work for the children.
2: Do you find that this is quite a big burden to take your shoulders?
7: A massive burden has been lifted from us. Before, with the previous system, the reports were sometimes up to 10 pages long on A4, where we had to write a comment for each individual foundation subject, and we found that it, with the best will in the world and with the most hard-working teachers, we did tend to write very similar comments for each of the children in our class because the workload was just massive.
6: I think being in a big school is a huge benefit for us, and I think that people in smaller schools do have more that they have to do by themselves, which is really hard. But there's no reason why we shouldn't share what we're doing and talk to other people. I know that there are network meetings and county council meetings that subject leaders go to, and I think we should share our plans there. There's also lots of information on the standard sites and on various different websites that you can get that can help with it, and it's worth sharing. I don't think we should keep it to ourselves.
4: The office staff hasn't increased in number, but all their jobs are now full-time. And the school is being extended to provide extra space for the leadership and administration teams. Checking on the project's progress is one of the jobs given to the school business manager.
8: We've got all the framework in now for the external part of the extension, with a view to then, with the summer holidays coming up, start to break through to the non-part of the school.
9: Yes.
8: So we're doing that whilst the children are away on holiday.
9: Are we expecting to be finished by the end of the school holidays?
8: Yes, I'm speaking to the architect. We were looking to aim for the last week in August.
9: That sounds fantastic.
8: To have it all complete so you can move furniture in.
9: Brilliant.
2: So this is your growing empire, is it?
9: It's our growing empire, yes.
2: And what will you be doing out of these new offices that you're getting?
9: I'm actually studying for my school business manager qualification with the National College of School Leadership. And school business managers in school, primary schools especially, are quite a new thing. I've been here 11 years now, and the administration team has grown. Nobody did as many hours as we do now, and I think I started on 30 hours. Lynn right next door, I think she was on 20. So the administration team

0: has grown, and the work that we actually carry out has grown as well.
1: There's one other way in which teachers are spared the burden of dealing with paperwork. All documents that come in from any organisation or authority are vetted by the head teacher. It's one piece of red tape she won't let go.
2: Part of my role is to protect the teachers from too much bureaucracy. And everything we do in school, I try to address that. For instance, a lot of stuff goes in my bin, which teachers really can continue their teaching without ever seeing.
3: So, for example?
2: For example, could be health and safety. It's very valuable what actually comes into school, but I don't think that my staff need to read absolutely everything. If I actually go through what comes in, I can summarise, I can actually share that in a staff meeting with them without adding an additional burden to their workload by making them read everything themselves.
3: But there must be a reason why someone thinks they should. It could be valuable.
2: It could be valuable, but I think I'm perfectly capable of going through and disseminating that myself and picking out the salient points for the staff. It saves the staff time, but the same points are made to them.
1: Back in Staffordshire, Westwood College has recognised that smaller schools in its district may struggle with the demands of administration. The college has formed a cluster with four first schools and a junior high school, and has offered direct help with budgets and bureaucracy. Today, the Westwood Business Director is calling on St Edward's Church of England First School in nearby Cheddleton.
4: No grey areas at all. It was a clear pass. Oh, and we can look at those now, can't we?
5: Yes.
4: And make sure that that's all embedded, ready over the next 3 years.
5: That's right.
4: Before the FMSIS reassessment comes through, so we've got plenty of time to work through that.
5: Yeah.
4: Well, there's been many key focuses. For many of the schools in the last few terms, it's been the FMSIS assessment. That's been a big thing. And supporting
3: what
4: the key...
3: What does that mean to a layperson?
4: To a layperson, that's the financial management standards in schools. And all schools have to pass a strict assessment and provide evidence that they are financially sound and that other practices are sound and robust. And that's exactly what we're reviewing here, that's come back as a wonderful pass because of the work that's already been done.
5: The support that Clarissa was able to give me, I found invaluable. You're a bit alone in the smaller schools. You know, there's usually one office person and you have to be master of lots of things, not focus on one area of expertise. And Clarissa was able to liaise with me and just tie up some of the documentation that perhaps wasn't as tight as it should be. But rather than me have to go back to basics and write stuff up from nothing, Clarissa could send stuff through that I could then use as a guideline.
1: Westwood College also looks after all the school sites and organises outside contractors. At St Edward's, the help allows the head teacher to get out of the office into the classroom.
6: When he had friends, he's gone out and played really late, and when he came back, his mum was looking for him, and his mum got really mad at him and he told him he can't go out ever again.
5: You're thinking about what might have happened before the book, before the story kicks in. That's really clever.
7: It has started to have a big impact on how I think about my timetable as a head. My core purpose is to cater for the learning and teaching of the children and the staff in the school, not to be in an office tied to paperwork. And so, yes, I can actually see the whole support that we've had from Westwood actually rolling out and improving all the time, so that my focus is back to where I want it to be.
3: So your job's more rewarding as well then?
7: Oh, definitely. It means that I'm more visible to the children, to the staff, and I'm actually getting more involved in the learning and teaching in the classrooms.
5: What about you, Daniel?
1: Westwood College doesn't charge for the expertise it provides to the other schools. Instead, the reward comes from an intake of pupils with higher standards.
5: So you think he's...
8: It's about enabling the primary heads to get into their classrooms. It's about making their lives that little bit saner. It's about putting expertise from site managers and business directors into those schools, because it applies to me, it applies to them. But I have a senior leadership team of 11 people. In a first school, they'll have three. So we've got the resource, and it isn't about my school or his school or her school, it's about outcomes for youngsters.
3: How easy is it for a school to set up this sort of support system?
8: I've been asked that question. Some people say because this college doesn't have a budget deficit, neither does it

0: mining or run a large surplus, that it can only be that you've got a lot of money. Now, I don't agree with that at all. I think it's a matter of having the imagination to do it and having the will to want to do it, and very crucially, having the backing of your governors in establishing it.
1: The DCFS launched a five-year programme of red tape cutting in 2005. The department says in its simplification plan, "We are putting a great deal of effort into reducing unnecessary or avoidable bureaucracy through simplification, streamlining and the removal of requirements." The NASUWT, however, believes even greater effort is needed. We spoke to the union representative at the Alderman Jacobs School.
2: The NASUWT believe that there, with the raft of government initiatives that are continually coming through, that there's just too much paperwork to be undertaken into the teaching day to day.
3: There's clearly not an issue at this school though, so why is that?
2: No, I think we do have good leadership from the head and the leadership team, and we do try and share the workload, so we work together in our planning. There's a lot of filtering of information that comes through, so that teachers at working level only have to deal with the issues that have to be the ultimately important ones that have to be dealt with. And so we work well as a team to overcome that. And the use of ICT as well to support that.
3: So is the problem not the amount of paperwork, but the way it's dealt with?
2: It could be seen in that light. It certainly works that way in this school. Teachers aren't leaving because they're feeling overly burdened with paperwork.
1: The schools we've visited for this programme have received support from the National College for Leadership of Schools and Children's Services. Westwood College and its cluster schools are part of a demonstration project to show how smaller schools can benefit from improved administration and how business managers can work across a cluster. Paperwork and administration will undoubtedly continue to be an element of a school's workload. But as some schools are showing, teachers don't have to be weighed down by it all. By introducing procedures to spread the work and putting in place support to help take the strain.

0: organized in cooperation with the American Embassy and TOT Public Company Limited. The series, Unlocking Learners' Voices, consists of 6 sessions, and this is the final session on moving forward beyond the classroom. Our 2 guest speakers are Dr. Marty Anderson and Asan Sharon Sanchez from Thammasat University. And today, the final session on moving forward beyond the classroom is to look into what we can do more on unlocking our learners' voices. Please welcome Asan Sharon Sanchez.
1: Thank you, Dan.
2: Good morning.
3: Hello.
2: Good morning, everyone. Babita to Bangkok, Hua Hin, and Chiang Mai. Welcome to the last session, but definitely not the last time we'll be doing things like this, because I hope that you will continue on into your classroom and beyond. So let's move on, shall we? All right. I can work this. All right. Well, if you can look at your packet, here we go. Today, for our session, our last session, we're going to be going through 4 parts. Just like the past 2 sessions, we do the review first, and then afterward, teachers are going to share what their students did in their classrooms. And today, for the third part, we're going to focus on blogs. Dr. Marty, I believe, talked about blogs or mentioned blogs in her session, the third session. So we're going to talk about blogs today as well. And of course, the last part, we're going to reflect and look at what we've done and what you can do in the future. So first, as always, I hope you have started thinking about this while you were looking through your packet. What we learned. What you learned, what we all learned, what your students learned, all encompassing we. So with a partner or by yourself if you want, but it's good to always share ideas with a partner or two. I would like you to brainstorm what you learned from this past series, from the beginning with Dr. Marty, and then when I came in the 4th session, as a teacher and a participant. If you were also here during the first part of the series, when you were doing the math games and the songs, I don't know if any of you remember that, so long ago, right? This was before the flood. I would like you to try to remember what you learned. What did you gain, both inside your classroom and here in the sessions? And then afterward, the top 3 things you think are essential to unlocking learners' voices. So this is very open, right? I would like to see what you have come up with. I'll give you about 3 minutes to brainstorm and write top 3 things. Thank you.
0: กิจกรรมแรกเลยนะคะอาจารย์เชก็อยากจะให้ท่านอาจารย์นะคะซึ่งได้มารับการอบรมกับเราเนี่ยนะคะในซีรีส์นี้เนี่ยนะคะได้ลองนึกย้อนดูนะคะว่าในชุดนี้นะคะ Unlocking Learners Voices 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
2: All right, so let's hear your ideas. Any site can start, either here in Bangkok, there in Hua Hin, or in Chiang Mai. What are your ideas and top 3 things? Oh, Ajahn Phai, yes.
4: Okay, hi. We have got a lot of ideas, so I will tell you about 3, right?
2: Okay.
4: The first one is we gain a lot of knowledge and get some more

0: ideas to adapt to use in our class with the student. I mean, so many like classroom activities. Number two, the student unlocking voices. The student have a chance to join, to share, to like show the ideas, to share with the other people, like the teacher, or create everything, the class activity else with the friends as well. And the last one is for the Rubik's score is an authentic assessment tool used to measure the student work. Let the student know themselves what they have done is good or bad, or something that they have to do better in the next time. And for them, when they finish the school and to stay alive in the future, they learn how to create the future life by their own. Just start from a little bit in the classroom. Thank you very much.
1: Thank you very much, Ajahn Phai. What you have touched on, really, I see a lot of people nodding here in Bangkok. Maybe you have similar ideas, or you say, oh yes, exactly, that's right. And what you said was great, because it summarized perfectly what we did in this series, was not just gaining knowledge, but being able to use that knowledge and share it with others, working in collaboration, not with just with the teachers as peers or as colleagues, but working with each other, classmates, sharing ideas. So the idea of collaboration. And your last one with rubrics, because we can't really know how we're doing unless we look at it critically, unless we look at what we're doing with some sort of criteria or evaluation, so that way we know how we're learning. So thank you very much. Anyone else would like to share, add to that? Something different? Oh, Ajahn, now Niramon.
2: For my group, we think that quite the same, but something that when we got some lot of information, so we can teacher have something in themselves, so we can apply our technique from here, like a new approach of teaching approach that my colleague said, and student have choice to select the task that they like to do. From, for example, I learned something from P. Dalat that about persuasive speed or writing. Student, not everyone can speak very well, so they can select. If they would like to speak, they can select to speak. And if they would like to write, they can write. And if they would like to evaluate their friend's work, it's okay. Or write out some blocks. So students have choices to select their task. I think it's very, very, very important. And I saw something about my student. They have responsibility, their preparation, and they share idea, open-minded, including teachers, because we have been trained from all of you, said well. Thank you.
1: Thank you very much. That's great, highlighting the idea of choice and how students are given that choice, or actually not given, but realize that they have that choice, that they don't, well, of course, yes, they have to go to school, but the idea that what they're learning is what they want to learn. And it makes it more meaningful because of the choice that they have, that this is something I'm interested in, so I'm going to learn more about it. I'm going to share it with my classmates, my friends. And that is a very important key, I think, to learning. You have to be passionate about it. You have to have that desire and choice to learn that specific thing. And it leads to other choices and other learning. So that's great. Thank you. How about in Chiang Mai or Hua Hin? Does Andy have something to say, I think?
3: I do.
1: Hi.
3: Hi. a lot of what has already been talked about in Bangkok, we discussed as well. We talked about collaboration between teachers a lot. We talked about

0: 20 seconds. Okay, time's up. Ding, ding, ding, ding, ding. All right, put the pencils down. All right. Okay, no more associations. It's okay if you don't have 10. It's okay if you have 20. It should have stopped a long time ago. All right. So who would like to share their associations? Oh, we have someone here in Bangkok.
1: Okay, first opinion, and next word discuss and explain, and then present question and answer and conclusion.
0: And can you explain the process of this?
1: So when we had the opinion, we have to discuss about the opinion, and then we have to explain, and after that we have to present about the topic or something that we discussed, and let the audience or the colleague share the idea by asking or answering question, and so we conclusion.
0: Oh, thank you. That's like a procedure. Mm-hmm. You have the procedure. All right, thank you. Anyone else like to share? Any side? Oh, Jan Ekachai.
2: Opinion, and we set the topic. And after we set the topic, we brainstorm. So ask the opinion from the member of in the group. And after that, we discussion, and then we change into the plan process. And plan process, everything is ready. We take action, and we practice again to recheck. And after that, we do a rehearsal, and make it more concrete by create it to be project.

0: And after project complete already, we will bring to the process of evaluation. Thank you.
1: Thank you. Wow, these sound like really good lesson plans. The procedure, that's great. All right, how about another site?
2: Up here in Chiang Mai.
1: Hello.
2: Hello, I'm here in town. How are you, Chiang Jie?
1: Good,
2: thank you. We had a lively discussion here, and I think we went on a slightly different track. So we started with the New York Times, which immediately led to criticism, and then point of view, which then led to brainstorming, and then it went to good and bad, agree and disagree, coming back to evidence, support, discussion, and ending with advantages or disadvantages.
1: Wow.
2: So definitely not a lesson plan there.
1: That's great. That's a lesson too. Exactly. I agree. Yeah, I think that you started off with something authentic, the New York Times. So it shows what you read and or what you're interested in. And then you went off from there. But it's still a lesson. Huh. Thank you. Very interesting. All right, how about in Hua Hin?
3: Hello.
1: Hello.
3: We have just few words, but I try to explain more. The first word is opinion. And so when we are in the same society, we need to share our opinion. So when we share our opinion, we have two ideas, accept or reject. If when we accept or reject, we need to accept and reject with our good reasons. And then this is share, accept, reject, and reasons, support with the good reason. This is thinking process. The thinking process related to the classroom. So we need to put thinking process in our classroom. Yes.
1: That's great. Yay. I feel like clapping to that too. that's great. The great words there, accept with reject and the reason. Exactly. Sometimes we forget the logos, right? The logic. What is the reason behind our opinion, right? That's great. That's also a really good foundation for a debate, right? You have to have a good reason for your argument. So, great. All right. So moving on to round two. Before we move on to round two, Dr. Marty, Kundaman, and I will do a little sample. Because remember, round two is just saying it out loud. So we're going to have one site, the Bangkok site. We can start here. And we can perhaps ask for a volunteer. But I think I'm just going to leave it open, OK? I just want you to be ready with the microphone. And so after the word, you're going to say it. Okay, and then after Bangkok, we will go to Hua Hin. Then after Hua Hin, we'll go to Chiang Mai. Then back to Bangkok, back to Hua Hin, back to Chiang Mai. And then at Bangkok, Hua Hin, Chiang Mai. Okay, we end in Chiang Mai for the last cycle. But before we do that, we will do a little model, little example here.
4: So Bangkok.
1: So I'm Bangkok. Oh, actually, Adan Narapon, can you give the word? Because I would be the first one to say it, and then Bangkok goes first.
4: Hua Hin and then Chiang Mai.
1: Okay. All right. So Adan Narapon, would you do the honor of picking a word for us? And then I'll be Bangkok.
5: City life.
1: Bar.
5: Nighttime.
4: Metrosexual.
1: Dyed hair.
5: Red.
4: Anger.
1: Traffic.
5: Jam.
4: Time.
1: Is now. Is that good? Oh, no, okay. All right. Thank you very much. Oh, so interesting. Yay. So it's that instant, right? Although for round two, you have 30 seconds Okay, so because it's a bigger group and you're not really looking at each other, so perhaps you can try to figure out right now who's going to say it if they have a word. Maybe say, I have it, and then turn on your microphone. Okay, because we might get simultaneous or the people at the same time are trying to say something. Okay, so you have 30 seconds to say the word, to utter the word. Are we ready? Okay. All right. So the words are English language, Bangkok, 30 seconds.
5: Interesting.
1: Hua Hin?

0: even. It was interesting. The word was interesting.
1: Story.
0: Story. Okay, interesting story. All right, Chiang Mai, story.
2: Fairy tale.
0: Sorry, fairy tale. Bangkok, fairy tale.
3: Future careers.
0: Oh. To fairy tale. Fairy tale, future careers. Oh, it's from fairy tale. Not future careers.
4: Or link from.
0: From fairy tale. Link from fairy tale.
3: Very fantastic.
0: Very fantastic. Okay. Who are him? Very fantastic.
1: Drama.
0: Chiang Mai, drama.
5: Exciting.
0: Okay. This is the first word. Bangkok. This is the last round now. Bangkok, exciting.
6: Romantic comedy.
0: All right. Who are him? Romantic comedy.
1: Romeo and Juliet.
0: Oh. Romeo and Juliet. All right, and Chiang Mai, last one after Romeo and Juliet.
5: Happy.
0: Wow. All right. Very interesting. Everyone give each other a round of applause. Okay, I didn't write all those down, but, oh, we did here. Thank you. So we have English language to interesting to story to a fairy tale to fantastic, very fantastic to drama to exciting to romantic comedy to Romeo and Juliet to happy. Wow, I don't really think of happy when I think of Romeo and Juliet. I think of death. Anyway. Can someone here, anyone in their sites, explain the words that came to you? Why did you fairy tale with story or interesting with English language? So you think, down here, you think English language is interesting. You said first thing there. Okay. And I just want to point out the romantic comedy as Romeo and Juliet. So let's look at the next slide. And basically, from this game, what was the purpose of this game? Why did we do this, you think? I know, to have fun, yes. What else? If you were to use... Can you use the microphone? Sorry, thank you.
7: I think it's to encourage the student to speak.
0: Encourage the student to speak, right? Not just speak, but speak up. And not just speak up, but speak out, right? To speak out is to say what it's on your mind. To speak up is to, obviously, to speak up. But you could also speak up with the idea in your mind, the opinion in your mind. Okay, to the purpose for the class, the students to speak. Okay, what else? They add an app on.
7: Listen and think.
0: Yes, thank you. To listen carefully, right? And to think, because you have to make the connection from one word or idea to another, right? Other ideas of why we did this game?
1: It's Adan, also, oh, back?
0: Sorry. Who goes first? Okay, Andy.
1: Okay. We were just saying it's also an exercise in spontaneous, creative, free thinking where there are no right or wrong answers. And it encourages students to speak out without fear of being correct or incorrect.
0: Yes, exactly. Thank you. There's no right or wrong to this. It's what you were thinking, right? It's whatever you thought was related to it. So it encourages them to just say what's on their mind. Again, building confidence, that. And agenda.
3: the teacher will know that the student can use some vocabulary and create their own their idea and their background about like a comedy or tragedy, something like that. We can know their background about how to use the vocabulary.
0: Mm, right, thank you. It's also an interesting study for us as teachers. What do the students know? Right? What words do they think of when they hear this word or see this other word or even a picture? We can use this with pictures, right? So we can do associations with anything and to exactly assess what they know and what we can do to help build that vocabulary. Yeah, so fun. I love doing that. Okay, all right. Oh, I'm sorry. There is something else I would like us to think about. So kind of a quick word association. What new words or concepts can you associate with unlocking students' voices? So let's do a quick one. Unlocking students' voices. What do you think of? Any site can just say it out loud.
6: Up here in Chiang Mai, I think it's sort of evidenced, a lot of it came out in when we discussed opinions when we did the free association there. I think all of us had all the concepts that we've been discussing and working on in this series, everything learning about, we've been thinking about how to apply to our students, and I think it was really evident in what we came up with.
0: Right. Thank you. Thank you for that good point. We've already kind of did the word associations with the brainstorm and the top three things, right? And also with the opinions, the first one with first round, we were talking about the process, right? Opinion, critical thinking, about accepting, rejecting. So those are some ideas of how we can unlock students' voices, some associations. Seems like we're already done with this game. I'm getting this feeling. But you can take this question and just think about it. How can we associate unlocking learners' voices with regards to this game, but also with our classrooms, beyond our classrooms, because the purpose of this session is looking beyond the classroom.
8: Okay. สำหรับกิจกรรมนี้นะคะเป็น word association นี่นะคะซึ่งทำได้สองอย่างคือให้เขียนหรือว่าให้พูดออกมาเนี่ยนะคะก็ข้อดีนะคะของกิจกรรมนี้นะคะจากที่ท่านอาจารย์ได้ช่วยกันคิดนะคะคือว่าอย่างแรกคือเป็นการส่งเสริมให้นักเรียนเนี่ยได้แสดงความคิดเห็นออกมานะคะไม่ว่าจะเป็นการพูดหรือการเขียนแล้วก็แต่ว่าอีกทางหนึ่งนะคะประโยชน์เหมือนกันก็คือว่าเป็นการส่งเสริมให้นักเรียนเนี่ยรู้จักที่จะฟังนะคะอย่างระมัดระวังนะคะแล้วก็คิดไปด้วยนะคะซึ่งตรงนี้เนี่ยก็อย่างที่ท่านอาจ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unlock students' voices ค่ะ
0: thank you all right so now it's your turn to share some of your student voicesMore sharing and more exposure to other student voices. Some teachers have sent me some email and also a disc from last time, but I think maybe some of you have some here that we prepared. So let's first do the one that we prepared for before this session. Right. I think Ajahn Apon, you said you had something ready. All right. While we're setting up what Ajahn Apon brought from her school, can you explain, Ajahn, first the concept, the lesson, some background?
7: From the concept of unlocking the inner voice, I use with my student. First, I use with group works, presenting about, I have topic for them about news. So both students is divided into group, choose their appropriate ability in the group, such as who is good at speaking, writing, doing PowerPoint, and so on. And then I tell them the Rubik score. Each group study the Rubik and follow for get marks more. And the second verse, individual speaking. After they finish group work, they can practice, and now they do the individual speaking. The topic that I choose, scientific tourism. I gave the Rubik score and discuss again too with the student. Some students are, and then this, the advantage, this make art easy to get the marks and evaluate for the students. And for the student can prepare themselves with their ability. They will know which path they can do their best and get the marks. Some students at the first, maybe five or four students, they tell me that I want promotion. the first one, maybe five students, because they're the first. And the others can, okay, you can get promotion. And after that, no promotion, like that.
0: They sound like business people. All right. And do we have something to share with the sites here? Is it going to be shown on the screen? Is it a presentation? Oh, okay.
9: Good morning, everybody. My name is Gano Banbanaor, number 8. Have you ever wondered how did the word originate and how does the origin of life? If you want to find the answer, let's go to the Geological Museum. The Geological Museum is located on Raman Singh Road, near place called the exhibition is divided into 8 parts. Firstly, the first part is about the museum brief and information desk. The second part is historical geology. In this part, you will see how did the word originate and the information of the earth. And show you modeling of motions of the earth. The next part is about mineral resources. Here you will see statement of mineral and the type of money. Next part is about rock and subsurface water. Here they show you rock subsurface and subsurface water information. Next part is about natural fields. Here you see Thai natural field map. And some statement of natural field. For example, Archel. Next part is about evolution of life. They show you the evolution of life from 4,600 million years ago. And you will see the fossils in each period. Next part, and modeling and multi-hierarchy and design fossil. Next part is about geological site attraction in Thailand.
10: อบหลวง and ฝากกำแพงคอนกรีต Next part is about geological part. This is the last part. This is about geological surface. Geological Museum of Thailand. The secret of the world is waiting for you. Thanks, Father.
0: Thank you for sharing that. So, right now what we're going to be doing is doing a little bit of feedback and response. Since in the past couple of sessions, we've been doing rubrics, and Dr. Marty also did rubrics with you, different evaluations. From that, what criteria would you use for an authentic assessment or evaluation for a Dan Apon student or their group? And I'll give you a few minutes, about 1 to 2 minutes. What are some of those criteria that you would evaluate this presentation on? And of course, Ajahn Apon, I'm sure you have some already from your rubric. And in general, how did she do? What are some things that were good and what can be better?
8: จากวิดีโอที่นักเรียนนำเสนองานนะคะของท่านอาจารย์อภรณ์นี่ก็อาจารย์ดูไปแล้วนะคะอาจารย์เชยอยากจะให้พวกเราเนี่ยช่วยกันคิดว่าเราจะใช้ในเกณฑ์ที่จะประเมินผลงานชิ้นนี้เนี่ยนะคะเราจะมีหัวข้ออะไรบ้างในเกณฑ์นั้นค่ะคร่าวๆค่ะ
0: like for example of criteria organization right eye contact body language the structure we're going to show this presentation script that Ajahn Apon student did on the visualizer so we'll see it quite soon this is what she was talking about the geological museum. It's a little hard to see here, but this was a script that she was working from. It is not in your packet, because this was shared this morning. Okay, I think it would be good to start with Ajahn Apon first, since she is your student in your class. Okay, you are giving it to Ajahn Niramon, okay. What criteria and what's your overall feedback?
11: We think about five topics, mm-hmm. five areas. The first one is content. Mm. The second one is organization. Mm-hmm. Number three, presentation. Number four, language use. And the last one is techniques. Mm. Maybe visual aid, something like that. Mm-hmm. And three criteria, excellent, got five. Good, three. And need improvement, one. Mm. And the score, we give content 5, organization 5, presentation 5, language use 3, it may be because of the technique of the recording, but Ajahn Apon said in the class it's quite clear.
0: Mm.
11: And the last one, technique, they used PowerPoint, she used PowerPoint, and to make it more interesting about the picture of the museum, the place in the museum. Okay, thank you.
0: Ajahn Niramon, from those scores, can you give a little bit more explanation of why, for example, gave a 5 for the content?
11: Content, because she explained each place that she visited. And for organization, maybe because we have only 3 criteria, 5, 3, and 1. So organization, she

0: say something first and then follow something.
1: Mm.
0: And at the end, maybe it's not quite clear about introduction or conclusion, but maybe around 3 to 5, something like that. And presentation, she expressed herself why she explained something, not just only look at the script,
1: mm-hmm.
0: but sometimes just little.

0: PowerPoint technique, very good technique at PowerPoint.
1: All right.
0: Okay.
1: Thank you. So from those five criteria, you encompass something that had to do with not just what she had, but how she did it. So the content and the delivery, basically. So the presentation part is more on how she was doing it, correct? Okay, I'm just trying to clarify.
2: Mm-hmm.
1: All right, and okay, all right. Before we get more before we give our feedback, I would like some more feedback from the teachers, either here in Bangkok or Hua Hin or Chiang Mai. Other criteria that you think could have been added or used? Other feedback in general?
3: From Hua Hin, please.
1: Yes.
3: We have five criteria. We totally agree with Bangkok. So we have body language, visuals, size of writing and organization, and content and speech. But we didn't give the score.
1: Oh, that's okay. How did she do? How did she do overall?
3: Oh, good. Pretty good. Yes.
1: Can you highlight some things that she did in a very good way?
3: Yes. Body language is pretty good, but visuals, size of writing is too small. It's too small can see to see. Yeah, but organization is okay. And content, maybe got 4 or 5. And clarity of speech, maybe 4 or 5, yes?

0: Did Ajahn Ladawan, right? You have something, I think. You emailed me something. But you might have something new.
1: For me, normally in each year, we have to prepare the student to join the speech contest. So I gave them 5 topics. It depends on them, but in each topic that related their real life, such as a simple safe life, how can we save from becoming addicted? It depends on the student to choose the topic. Mm. After that, let one student in each group to present the speech. And the criteria that we use for my student, we tell them first about the criteria. And I use the criteria that you gave me, organization, support, tone, volume, and body language.
0: Mm. Yeah. Okay, thank you. Was there a video that you had, or just
1: yeah,
0: a...
1: Yeah, yes.
0: Okay. I think Khun Phum is getting the video ready. So this has something to do with addiction, right? Is addiction to drugs, or...?
2: Good morning. My name is Janika Nindrus. I am student at the Atena Center School. Today, we're going to talk about drugs. What can you see in this picture? It's called Infantil Amphetamine, but we know in Thai, Yaba. It is very dangerous for your children, teenagers, and other people.